0: Hey, Josh Bell leads off, and the first pitch, a little breaking ball. Bell hit, laced a base hit. Left field his first time up. Got the shortstop playing in the hole, or the third baseman. The hole at short, and he hit it right to the third base position. And Acuna playing up the middle behind the bag. Pitch is high, two balls and no strikes. Three runs, four hits for the White Sox. One run, four hits for the Twins. Twins have committed two errors. One was a catcher's interference. There's a fly ball, shallow center. Tough play by Hill. He'll track it down and make the play. There's Trevor Larnach, up to the plate, lined out. And his only at bat went 2-for-3 with a ribby last night. Larnach now 17 RBIs on the year. A lot of people have asked, why not Larnach in right, Martin in left? More area in left to cover out there as this pitch missed high and away, ball one. And Larnach has really, really improved defense. He's made some nice running catches, good routes, and they just kind of didn't want to move Martin around that much. Pitch down and in, almost hit him. Two balls and no strikes. And right field, a little bit less area to cover. But Martin, I don't care where you put him, he's going to make some plays. You got Buck back tonight. Strike on the outside corner. Two balls and one strike.
1: And while right field is smaller in acreage here, it certainly has its own challenges with all the different surfaces you're dealing with out there.
0: Well, the surface is the padded wall. Line down the right field line, that's going to be trouble. Grichuk into the corner. It's going to be a double for Larnach as he jogs into second base. Ninth double for Larnach, and now runner in scoring position for Austin Martin.
1: The surface he used was the grass and the dirt, but yeah, you've got the padded wall, then you've got the hard wall above the padded wall, and then you've got the limestone overhang.
0: Yeah, and those are balls that you've got to learn to play the carom off of. And one thing about left field, right field, the foul territory, there isn't much once you get down into the corners there. Just about 3 feet. Here's Martin to bat. Runner at second. And that went down and away.
1: But one thing I think as we watch games from the seats, that you can't truly appreciate the way the ball comes off the bat and the spin off a lefty or righty in the different directions. I mean, those balls are whistling. And it is a different spin, right field versus left field.
0: Martin in the stretch, checks Larnach at second. And that's popped up down the right field line. That'll reach the seats. With Jacob Gonzalez, we were talking about him, made his debut on Sunday at Raitt Field. The White Sox first-round picks from 2013, they've all reached the major leagues.
1: Every one of them.
0: And again, Martin steps off the mound and now telling the home plate umpire, hey, I'm going to my pitch com on my glove. So the umpire called it off. That's no step off.
1: So that's not a disengagement.
0: So it's not a disengagement. You get pitch way outside, backhand stop by Carroll, their catcher.
1: Is that the type of thing when you were scouting a guy that you might notice or when you saw him before and then alert the umpires to? Like, hey, he's doing this. He's going to his pitch com. Is he allowed to do that? Something like that?
0: They didn't have pitch com when I played. They had a pitch down and away, and now three balls and one strike. We had Gordon McKenzie. We called him the eye in the sky, and we were one of the first teams when Roger Craig came over as the Giants manager. He would be up in the press box. And that pitch outside, good take there by Martin. He draws the walk. First walk issued by Davis Martin. And now first and second for Luke Keyshawn. And we would have a walkie-talkie in the dugout. And he would walkie-talkie down to the dugout and position our players. Because, you know, we see up here it's a different look. You can say, pinch the gap. You know, Danny's, you know, too far in right center. Move him over. Have LeMaster, the shortstop, Uribe, slide over.

0: Keyshaw takes that one in there for a strike.
1: That sounds highly illegal.
0: They can't. They banned put it. A band to it.
1: Start doing it.
0: Yeah.
1: Good idea.
0: Didn't last long, yeah. And Gordon McKenzie didn't last long after that either. There's a line drive into left center field. That's going to land for a base hit. Drops, cuts it off, throw into third, not in time. Good base running by Keyshaw. He advances to second. So an RBI single, 3-2 Chicago. Martin easily made it to third base. Bad play by Mydrop. I'm sorry, that's Antonacci out there in left field. Elected to try to throw to third, and good read by Keyshaw, hustling all the way. Good base running. And that'll get Tristan Gray to the plate. So infield in, and a swing and a miss on a slider.
1: Yeah, that, again, I want to go back to our conversation yesterday. When Austin Martin is taking walks, hitting the ball the other way, getting on base, he can be a disruptive force, a disruptive engine for this lineup. And he did it again there with his legs.
0: Missed inside with a 96-mile-an-hour fastball. One ball, one strike.
1: Instead of holding up at second, he put on the afterburners and went hard for third, and Antonacci was a little surprised.
0: It's an easy play for Martin. Yeah. He runs well, but his eyes are on the left fielder. He had a long way to go to cut it off. Check swing, see if he went. He held up. Nice job.
1: But it's a play that he executed, that he knew was the right play, and he did it. And because he did it, Antonacci ended up getting knocked a little off his rhythm, and Keyshaw ends up getting an extra 90 feet behind
0: him. Well, that's the heads-up play there, as Keyshaw reading the throw back in. Tap foul. Two balls and two strikes. You know, as a first baseman, you're getting some guidance with the first base coach. You know, as you come around, you're saying, pick the ball up, pick the ball up. And you can see that Antonacci, the left fielder, came up and went to third base with it. So that's an easy read for Keyshaw to advance to second. Line drive, base hit into left field. Here comes Martin. Keyshaw being waved around. He'll score. The play is cut off by the pitcher. He throws the second, not in time. Aggressive base running. The pitcher out in front of home plate. Cut the ball off and threw to second. And again, Gray reading the high throw. Missed the cutoff man. I'm not saying there's a play at the plate, but it would have been close. Strong throw.
1: But that all happened because Keyshaw took the back side of that play and got to second base. And now you've got your two fastest guys aside from Byron on the bases. A good piece of hitting by Tristan Gray. John Vitas is going to have to go back to his shortstop RBI numbers as he knocks in two more. And again, the Twins getting that extra 90 feet. They've come all the way back. And the big number here on Davis Martin, we're in the fourth inning. He has only one strikeout tonight. One strikeout for a guy who's one of the league leaders.
0: Couple runs in. The Twins now on top 4-3. Cued off the end of the bat. Foul. Strike one to number nine hitter Alex Jackson. Jackson had that bunt base hit. Kind of a gift hit that third inning. And swung on a foul tip, hung on by the catcher. And now no balls and two strikes. I like the aggressive base running. Similar to what the White Sox have incorporated this year. But reading throws and missing cutoff men. Taking advantage of poor throws. Missed outside and low. Always was taught as an outfielder, when you receive the ball, you're playing catch with one guy, and that's the cutoff man. And you see these guys, we play catch every day, and you can hit them in the chest. A pickoff at second, and Gray's going to advance to third, and it's a wild throw, but he can't advance to the plate. They had Christian Gray picked off at second. He was breaking for third. Davis Martin turned and spun to second. By then, Gray was three-quarters of the way to third base.
1: Again, more aggression on the part of Tristan Gray and the Twins. And the difference now is ball in play, because you have to bring the infield in, you've got a chance to steal another run.
0: Count of 1-2. Broken bat, flare into shallow right field, and it's going to land for a base hit. Gray will come around and score. A little broken bat flare. 5-3 Minnesota here in the bottom of the fourth inning.
1: Great job by Alex Jackson, knowing he's down in the count to a strikeout machine. But once he sees the situation change now, you don't need a liner in the gap. He has a guy at third base. Infield comes in. It changes all the angles. Basically just threw his bat out there and knew that contact was going to mean a run. And a heck of a job by Alex Jackson to get that fifth run in.
0: That'll flip the lineup now to Byron Buxton. Buck 0 for 2. First start in a while out in center field. And misfired outside. Backhand stopped by Carroll.
1: This is the style of baseball that Derek Shelton loves to play.
0: I think everybody loves to play. That's a good brand of baseball. You know who enjoys it? The fans.
1: Players love it. And this is a lineup. What did Josh Bell tell us about Tristan Gray? He's a beaut. He's the type of player. There's a bunch of those guys in this dugout.
0: Uniform's dirty. We're in the bottom of the fourth. Another misfire way outside.
1: Most runs Davis Martin's given up all year. Entered play today with an ERA of 2, and he's added a half a point to that.
0: Still a good player. Just happened to be facing a good hit Twins hitting team right now. Won last night, 9-6. Tap foul, hung a breaking ball, and Buck pulled it.
1: But, Danny, that's almost the better part of it. If you can beat their best guy, those are big wins. Those are swing-type wins in a series play against a division rival.
0: A lot of game left. 5 runs, 8 hits now for Minnesota. Ground ball up the middle. That's going to sneak through for a base hit. Jackson around second. He'll hold up there. Acuna is playing more in the hole at short.
2: Third baseman, Brooks Lee.
0: Fifth hit in this inning. And here is hot hitting Brooks Lee. Base hit his first time up, sack fly RBI. In the third.
1: Looking for that one big knockout punch. Big lefty up in the pen right now. They have 4 of them out there.
0: Carroll, the catcher, is going to make that slow walk
1: Sean
0: out to the mound.
1: They're stalling a little bit here. Sean Newcomb is the lefty that's up and warming. You've got the switch hitting lead and the lefty Clemens on deck. Martin's at 73 pitches. You know, again, with his ability to get ground balls, he's one pitch away from being out of this inning. Mm-hmm.
0: What I like about Brooks Lee, he's not a one-dimensional hitter, either left side or right side. He's not what I call a dead pole hitter. He'll go the other way well with the best of them. Gets in a box, squats down a little bit. Throws a breaking ball, and that is low in the dirt. Well, Davis Martin has not been pitching ahead in the count. Two on, one out. Ground ball right side. Should be 2. Second to short in time for the double play. The Twins throw 4 across here in the bottom of the fourth inning. Now lead 5-3. We'll be back on your home for Twins baseball.
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4: June 2nd, 1969. Jim Cott goes the distance, giving up just 2 runs on 5 hits. His run support that evening started with his own single in the 5th inning, and first baseman Harmon Killebrew made sure it didn't go to waste.
5: Here's the 1-1 pitch to Killebrew. There she goes, way back into left field. Forget that one, it is gone. A home run from Killebrew. And the Yankees, 2-0 lead, has vanished on one swing of the bat by Killebrew.
4: It was Killebrew's 409th career homer, as the Twins would go on to win 3-2 and begin a three-game sweep of the New York Yankees.
3: To catch the next moment in Twins history, get your tickets at twins.com.
6: 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Well, the Phillies are 21-10 under Don Mattingly. They fell behind early tonight at home against San Diego on a home run from White Sox legend Gavin Sheets. But these new Phillies are not to be deterred.
7: Vasquez sets at the belt, ready to go. Checks Trey, he's not going. The pitch, it's hit high out towards center field. Back goes Merrill. And guess what? This ball is going to be gone. That is 10 rows up. That a baby harp. He evens the game up at 2 with an absolute blast to left center. 419 feet. And that's Harp's 14th home run of the season.
6: Phillies, after that, took the lead. They're up 3-2 in the seventh. They got 8 strikeouts from Aaron Nola tonight. And, Chris, just so you have it, Tristan Gray now 15th amongst RBIs, amongst shortstops, one behind Bobby Witt Jr.
0: Yeah, good job for that. And he's not done. Leadoff man here at my drop to bat. First pitch, Prelip now with a 5-3 lead, entering the top of the fifth. There's a pitch in there for a strike. By drop, base hit, scored a run. Struck out. He has a 5-game hitting streak. This pitch in the dirt. Big inning here for Prelip. 67 pitches in the Twins. They're going to monitor his pitch count. And more importantly, just his quality of pitches. Here at the top of the fifth. Pitch inside, a little wild. 3-1.
1: Can't walk this guy, Danny. The leadoff walk, we've already seen what it can do. We saw what it could do back in Chicago as well. No free passes.
0: You want to call it?
1: Ball 4.
0: Second walk issued, and that's what I'm talking about. If you're in that dugout and the quality of pitches here, start the fifth. Last time out, he went 4 1/3 against the White Sox, gave up 8 hits, 6 runs. He threw 93 pitches in that ballgame. So runner at first, and the pitch almost hit him.
1: Last 7 games for the Twins, only twice has a starter gone at least 5 innings, and both times it was Joe Ryan. Now that's a problem that builds. It's not just a one-game problem. That guts your pen.
0: That's going to get into your bullpen. Gritchick takes that one high for a strike. 1-1.
1: Yeah, we had that curveball really working early, Danny, but I feel like he's gotten away from it.
0: Well, I like his fastball. If he can locate the fastball. Ground ball, weakly hit, shortstop. Gray fields it. Goes to second, back to first. Not in time. Gritchick can still run a little. Wasn't hit hard. Gray had to come in and charge it. And here is Miguel Vargas. Vargas. It could be the starting third baseman of the All-Star game. And the last time White Sox had a starting shortstop, remember who it was?
1: It was third base?
0: Yeah, third base.
1: Joe Creedy.
0: Hit the left field, hit fairly well, but Larnick drifts back in front of the warning track and puts that one away. There's out number 2. The catcher, you know, Vargas, of his 15 home runs, 7. He's hit off a left-handed pitching. Boy, this off the end of the bat, enough there. Carroll bats. He likes to swing the bat early. 1-2. He's seen 2 pitches tonight. And lifts this one to left field fairly well in the ballpark. Larnick telling Buxton he has it and squeeze it, puts it away. So after the leadoff walk, he retires the next 3 batters. 3-4.5, Twins 5. It's the White Sox 3 on your home for Twins baseball. 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
0: Hey, 5-3 Minnesota. We start the bottom half of the fifth inning. Cody Clemens, well, he got a not bat in that four-run fourth inning. Leads off here. Cody 0-for-2 tonight. Takes the first pitch outside. Martin, 5 runs, 9 hits he's given up. Cody at first base tonight. Buck back in the lineup in center. Drops a curve in there. Evens it up. 1-1. Josh Bell due up next, and then Trevor Larnach. One. Missed high and away. Yeah, Martin come in. He was 8-1 on the year with a 2 ERA. And that one just missed, and they're going to challenge it.
12: The pitch was called the ball. The catcher sounds.
0: And the catcher's going to win that one. That's a strike.
12: Ball's overturned. Chicago still has 2 challenges remaining.
0: Ranks third in the American League. 6th in the majors with a 2 ERA coming to the ballgame. And a swing and a miss. Clemens goes down swinging on a curveball. That's just the 2nd strikeout for Martin here tonight. And that'll get Josh Bell to the plate. The White Sox, as well as they're playing, they've got some players that could represent at the All-Star game. Breaking ball low. Ball 1 to Bell.
1: Yeah, they have started advocating for their players early. Vargas, one of them. I think Murakami, one of them.
0: Murakami, for sure. He'd be a good draw at the All-Star game.
1: Hopefully he's healthy by then and back swinging.
0: Pitch missed inside. 2 balls and no strikes.
1: Don't know that Vargas is going to start. He's certainly worthy. I think Junior Caminero is having another worldly year as a third baseman, so he'd be tough to move off that spot.
0: Comes down to the voters, doesn't it?
1: The starters.
0: And that one missed inside. They're going to appeal. He did not go around.
1: In which case, it's probably Okamoto from Toronto or Detroit, 7 starters.
0: That was last year with Detroit. Not going to happen this year. And there's a pitch outside. 4-pitch walk to Bell. And here's Larnach.
13: Left fielder, Trevor Larnach.
0: 2nd walk issued by Martin.
1: Well, one pick I will tell you that I think is a slam dunk this year. The All-Star game's in Philly. He's having a resurgent year for a bad team. I think Mike Trout in Philly, local guy coming back, that is going to get a lot of attention.
0: I still believe that he's going to, at some point, just outside. At some point.
1: He's going to play for the Phillies?
0: He's got to. He's didn't he build a golf course out there? He lives out there. Yeah. The Angels continue to go nowhere. Pitch down and in. Two balls and no strikes to Larnick.
1: If anybody could swing a trade for a guy like Mike Trout,
0: Dombrowski.
1: It's Dave Dombrowski who's going to do that, right?
0: Yeah, you've got to give up a lot of players. A lot of good players.
1: They've never been shy about that.
0: I know, but if you don't have those players. Missed outside. Three balls and no strikes. That's seven in a row out of the zone.
1: Seven in a row do you take, or are you letting him rip at 1-3-0?
0: I'm not in the batter's box, but my skill set, I'm taking. And he does. A little cutter at 88 in there for a strike. I always feel 3-0 like that. You take it, you remove your stride, and you're doing what we see in spring training where they get in the box and track a ball. Just get the timing down. And he walks him. So back-to-back, one-out walks. Third issued by Martin.
1: Martin's frustrated. And he's walking around in the grass. Season-high walks with three more walks than strikeouts today. Career-high hits allowed. And, you know, he's having a season that has been sprinkled with pixie dust. He's been just brilliant every time out. But baseball's such a hard game. You know there are going to be these nights. No matter how good you are, there are going to be nights like this where it's all not clicking.
0: There's a line drive caught by Acuna. Flips to second, but not in time to get Bell. Kind of a soft little liner. Acuna jumped up, timed it right.
1: He almost jumped too early. I mean, I think off the bat, maybe he thought that ball was hit a little harder than it was, and he jumped, and then he just kind of hovered and was able to grab that ball with two hands.
0: Keyshaw, the bat, had a big base hit in that four-run fourth inning. More importantly, advanced to second on a poor throw by the left fielder. Slider laid off. They're going to appeal. He did not. Bell, the runner at second. You got Larnick at first. Two down. Twins up 5-3.
1: See if Keish can knock him out.
0: Ground ball, third base. Base hit. Bell. He's going to be waved around. Strong arm by the left fielder. Throw to the plate. And not in time. Ball skips away. So the Twins now up 6-3. Good slide by Bell.
1: Those are the swings we're seeing more and more from Keyshaw to the pull side. Hit that ball hard, and he did indeed knock Martin out of this ballgame.
0: Will Venable. Slow walk out to the mound, so we do have a pitching change. Brought to you by Upanor, a GF brand. 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
6: 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Blue Jays visiting the Braves. Game tied at 2 in the third.
18: 0-2, shot out to left field, base hit. Here comes Matt around third. Lucas will hold, there will be no throw. Base hit by Ozzy Albies, and the Braves have the lead again. It's 3-2 Braves in the bottom of the third.
6: After that, Braves got a homer from Matt Olson, and on Lou Gehrig Day, important to point out, he is MLB's current Iron Man. Olson has played 842 consecutive games. Braves lead the Blue Jays 4-3 in the seventh. Guys?
0: Sean Newcomb, pitcher on for the Chicago White Sox, Slow walk off the field by the pitcher, Davis Martin. Only two strikeouts. That is a season-high low for him. He came in with 71 strikeouts, 67 innings. He walked 14 in those same innings and walked three here tonight. Of the three, two around, have come around to score. Larnach's the runner at second. He reached on a walk. Kieschel at first, two down. Left-handed Tristan Gray. Two hits tonight, takes it in there, strike one. Gray has driven in two, has scored two of the six. Lefty pumps in a fastball in there for a strike. The White Sox have always had a premier left-hander out of the bullpen. I think of Thornton, Bummer when he was in his heyday. And now they've got a good one in Newcomb right here, big-bodied left-hander. Fly ball, center field, should be caught. Holds up for Hill, tracks it down. Twins push another one across. New score, 6-3 Minnesota after five on your home for Twins baseball.

0: 6-3 Minnesota. Antonacci leads off. Prelip back out for the top half of the sixth inning. He had a nice little fifth inning leadoff walk, but then retired next three on a ground out. Two soft fly ball outs. 0 for 2 for the left-hander. And takes the first pitch inside, ball one. Boy, Prelip can get through this sixth inning. That 75 pitches sets up the bullpen a lot better. Pitch inside, they see if he went. Yes, he could not hold up. One ball and one strike. Yeah, Tanachi on the year, just one home run. Eight stolen bases, that's his game. He's hitting 280. As Prelip delivers. Tapper right back to him. Prelip step, throw, and out number one. Let's pause 10 seconds. Our stations to identify themselves. You're listening to Twins Baseball.
1: Center fielder, Derek Hill.
0: Hill bats. He 0 for 2. Gets the start against left-handed pitching and fouls his first pitch off. Hey, catch the buck truck at Target Field this Saturday. Limited edition T-shirt giveaway. First 10,000 fans to score a Buxton-inspired graphic T-shirt as the Twins take on Kansas City. Get your tickets at twins.com/tickets. Swing and a miss by Hill. And he's in the hole, no balls and two strikes. Be a good inning for Prelip to finish off. A 1-2-3 sixth inning. He had a 1-2-3 second inning. In the hole here, 0-2, make a pitch. There's a breaking ball down. Got a left-hander, Benintendi, due up next. Twins one in the third, four in the fourth, one in the fifth. White Sox got all theirs in the top of the third, three runs. Fly ball right field. Martin drifts back. Plenty of room. He'll square up and puts that one away. An easy fly ball out. And that'll get a left-hander. Two down, bases empty. And Benintendi. In this series versus the White Sox, it is brought to you by Westopolis, the closest neighbor downtown Minneapolis. Perfect for vacations and staycations. Learn more at westopolis.org. Two strikeouts for Benintendi tonight. Takes a bender in there. Good little slider on the outside corner, strike one. I believe that's right-hander warming. And a pitch. Low strike called. Benintendi in the hole, no balls and two strikes. Right-hander's Andrew Morris.
2: You know, Danny, that ball looked low, and Benintendi looked back, and he didn't like the call, but he didn't challenge it. And this is a team that hasn't been super aggressive challenging.
0: 0-2, strike three, looking right down the heart of the plate. Nice job. Connor Prelip, three up, three down. Going to the bottom of the sixth inning. Twins lead 6-3 on your home for Twins baseball.
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0: 6-3 Minnesota, bottom half of the sixth inning. Number nine hitter Alex Jackson has two hits tonight, fouls the first pitch back. Byron Buxton in the hole, and then Brooks Lee. Sean Newcomb, left-hander on in relief for Davis Martin. And that pitch missed outside, ball one. Martin tonight came in 8-1 with a 2 ERA. Season high hits, 10, runs 6, walks 3. Fly ball, center field, Hill. Started in and now will drift back and one hands it, puts that one away. Jackson out number one, here's Byron Buxton. Byron 1-for-3 tonight. Story with Buck. He's a back out in center field. With a day game tomorrow, most likely back, maybe that DH spot. This with a fastball outside.
2: Taj Bradley tomorrow against Eric Fetty. Fetty's had a tough go of it this year. They've used a couple openers in front of him. Still looking for his first win.
0: That one's low. Two balls and no strikes.
2: Twins would love to close tonight strong, knock off Davis Martin, and give themselves a chance to finish off a sweep.
0: Yeah, you talked about it, beating a guy that came in with a pretty impressive record, pretty good pitcher. Buck fouls it off right side. The confidence that you're going to have, knowing that pounded out 10 hits, 6 runs against one of the premier pitchers so far this year. Buck with a count of 2-1. Swung on and missed.
2: Yeah, and you had mentioned at the start of this little stretch that the White Sox had been playing good baseball, but they had not been playing good baseball on the road. And the Twins getting home, you know it's important to take care of business at home in the division, and they're trying to do just that.
0: Evens up 2-2. Ground ball, third base, gobbled up there by Vargas. Strong throw in time as Buck hustling down the line. Two down. Set on down to the farm. How about that minor league update? All four Twins affiliates, they return to action here tonight. Fort Myers is a series tonight against Lakeland, where they look to continue their hot streak. Twins 2025 draft pick Merritt Jones takes the mound for the Mighty Muscles. Two down, bases empty. Brooks Lee makes first pitch low. They're going to challenge.
9: Pitchers call the ball. Catchers challenge.
0: Just got the bottom part of the corner, so that's going to be a
9: strike. Overturned. Chicago still has two challenges.
0: Cole Sands starting a rehab tonight, AAA. He went one inning, had one strikeout, three up, three down. So they might be fast-tracking him. See how he responds tomorrow. Pitch outside and low, one ball, one strike.
2: Royce hit another home run today in St. Paul.
0: So now 7 home runs he's hit?
2: It's 6 since he's been down the second time. 8 total because he hit 2 when he went down with the injury rehab.
0: That's lifted in the air. Shallow left. And it is going to be caught by the left fielder. Late break. Put a 3 up, 3 down inning for Sean Newcomb. And the White Sox. Twins lead 6-3 on your home for Twins baseball.
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2: All right, thank you, Danny. And Connor Prelip is still on the mound. And his 85th pitch of the night is delivered high to Luis Angel Acuna. Acuna walked to open up the three-run third inning. That was the only trouble spot for Prelip tonight. He leads this game 6-3, as Danny mentioned. And this is the deepest he's gone into a big league game as a strike called 1-1. The Rowdy Boys up in section 238 have his back. The Tarps off crew has come to the Twin Cities in Target Field for the first time this year. Pitch on the way, and it just off the plate. They're going to challenge this. Good challenge.
9: Pitch is called the ball. Catcher's challenge.
2: And is this going to get flipped over? Alex is having a real nice night back there.
9: That call is overturned. Minnesota still has two challenges.
2: Last time Jackson caught Prelip, there were three or four pitches that were really close, looked to be in the zone that he didn't challenge, and I know it was addressed, and he's been on it today. As the 1-2 rolled through the left side, backhand stop by Gray on his feet, long throw, the speedy Acuna is going to beat it out, but outstanding job by Gray to keep that on the infield. So it's an infield hit, and the batter will be Jacob Gonzalez. He's 0 for his last six with six strikeouts. But the issue here isn't with the batter, Danny. It's with the base runner, because the last time Acuna was on, he strolled on down to second, then he stole third. Jackson threw the ball away, and he came in to score the game's first run.
0: Down by three runs. It's not going to stop the White Sox.
2: I agree. It's a pitch wide, one ball, no strikes. And but with three straight righties coming up, it could be Prelip's last man.
0: Yeah, I'm just looking at, don't worry about the base runner. You got three-run lead. Attack this guy.
2: I like that plan. The pitch is looked at low. Don't want to walk a guy who is in his third big league game and he's 0 for his last six.
0: See, here's the learning curve for Prelip. Late in the ball game, pitch count up there. Like you said, this is most likely his last batter.
2: The 2-0 swung on, fouled away.
0: Helped him out there.
2: Still good velo, fastball at 95, well located, bottom of the zone. I mean, here's a guy in Gonzalez who is leading the world in homers and RBI at the AAA level. Nobody out here in the seventh to throw over. Throw high, Clemens pulls it back down. That group up there in 238, they almost have a full half a section. Going organically up there. There's a couple of folks sitting down below them who aren't quite sure about the growing mob behind them. The pitch checked out. That's a strike, and the count is 2-2.
0: Here's the fastball we talked about earlier. Stay with that, locate it, and he got the corner right there.
2: Two balls and two strikes. Got to put them away here. They set up away. And the pitch is swung on a foul tip. They came at him with the curveball. And Gonzalez just able to stay alive. Top of the seventh inning here at Target Field. Twins trying to make it two in a row on the heels of a five-game losing streak. And more importantly, trying to beat a division rival. Pull them down a step as you crawl up a step. Let's go. Twins Chan is up, and a ground ball to the right side and through, and that's a base hit for Gonzalez. Acuna takes the turn, heads for third base as Martin rallies the ball back to the infield, and it's a base hit for Gonzalez, his second in the big leagues, first of this series. Prelip can't take care of Gonzalez at the bottom of the order, and now the tying run will bat in Chase Mydroth.
0: He should get a nice hand as Derek's going to come out and get him.
2: He's going to come get him, and hopefully Target Field can salute Connor Prelip here, who goes six and change today. And will exit with a chance to get his club back in the win column. This pitching change is brought to you by Upanor, a GF brand. Count on Upanor for plumbing that performs. 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
17: Games starting to go final across the league tonight, including the Tigers and the Rays. The Tigers' Gleyber Torres returning from the injured list, and his first swing in a month left the building.
18: Fly ball left center field. This one's deep. Simpson, Mesa Jr. going back, looking up. Gone! Welcome back, Gleyber Torres, in the leadoff spot. Batting in the major leagues for the first time in a month. It's a bomb to left center. 1-0 Tigers, one batter in.
17: That was the first of three homers Detroit would hit tonight. Jack Flaherty did not allow a run. He earns his first win of the season. The only two starters left in the majors with 10-plus starts and no wins, Tanner Bibee and Simeon Woods Richardson. Tigers win it 8-0, guys.
2: Tigers starting to heat up a little bit. Maybe they've hit rock bottom and are starting to bounce back up a little bit. We'll see them in Detroit coming up next week. Right now, Andrew Morris is on. And Andrew Morris is going to inherit two runners. He's inherited seven runners this year, and he has allowed just one of them to score. He has runners on at first and third, and Chase Mydroth is the hitter. Twins lead 6-3, so Mydroth becomes the tie and run. Morris holds that red glove tight to his chest. Infield plays back for a double play. Lee is right near the bag at third, and the first pitch starts low and away. One ball and no strikes. The one thing we've learned about the 2026 White Sox, differentiating them from teams in years gone by, they're not going to go away just because they're down a couple of runs. The 1-0 pitch is popped up foul, and that is just below the press box. Rattles around for souvenir.
0: Wasn't it Ozzie Guillen, when he managed the White Sox, referred to the Twins as the Piranha?
2: He did. He coined the phrase.
0: Yeah. And this is a similar team as to how they play.
2: A little grit on both of these clubs. So 1-1 bounces. Good stop by Jackson. Gonzalez going to run for second. The throw, not in time. Ball squirted out of the glove of Keyshaw. So Jackson blocked it. Gonzalez decided to give it a go anyway, and he ends up at second base. It's a wild pitch, ball two. And now two runners in scoring position with nobody out for the man who leads this club in hits, and Chase Mydroth.
0: Those are some good instincts right there by a base runner. Is your first at first base. You can see the flight of the ball and the trajectory of it, and you know it's going to be low.
2: This pitch nubbed up the third base line. Slow roller, bare hand for Lee. Throw to first, not in time. Run scores, and it's going to be an infield hit as Mydroth just beat it out. 6-4 is now the score. Boy, just a slow roller, do-or-die play for Brooks, and he did everything right. Just couldn't quite get the Speedy Mydroth at first base. So they're now on at first and third. It's a 6-4 ball game. It's also going to be a situation with Mydroth at first where he may be moving with Grichuk at the plate. Now, they don't go to the lefty Nishida here. They stay with Grichuk and pitch for a ball, one ball, no strikes. Part of that is you're looking at, you know, who are the high-leverage guys that the Twins maybe are going to go to pitching-wise. Well, and Bond is probably at the top of that list. 1-0, swung through. 1-1.
0: This is a veteran here in Grichuk. You know, he's been in these situations.
2: Long way to go. 6-4, Twins on top. With the White Sox threatening. Top of the seventh inning, Morris still looking for the first out of the inning. The pitch swung on and fouled away, and that one's headed for the press box and into the press box and hit Dustin Morris. Now he was on the phone, and Dustin still played it off the ricochet and the bounce. Now let's see how accurate his arm is. Well done, Dustin. Delivered to a young fan down in front. And he never broke stride in his phone call. The 1-2. Curveball for a called strike three. Big pitch for Andrew Morris. He gets Grichuk looking for a critical first out, and now the dangerous Miguel Vargas. Vargas 1-for-3, two-run single in the third. He also reached on that catcher's interference in the first. Two homers yesterday. Morris sets. Runner doesn't move, and the pitch is a swinging foul tip into the glove, and it's 0-1. Andrew Morris touching 98 miles an hour tonight.
0: He's one of the few guys that can come out of that bullpen and have that gas.
2: We've seen him in every conceivable role out of the bullpen this year, and he's earned the trust of the Twins staff as he drops a breaking ball in the dirt, squirts away from Jackson, and Mydroth will advance to second base. So again, the specter of the double play is eliminated on ball one, wild pitch in the dirt. And now the tying runs are in scoring position here with the dangerous Miguel Vargas in the midst of an all-star worthy campaign at the plate. A huge spot for Morris. Shakes off a sign. Now he has what he likes. And the 1-1 swung on and popped up. Foul territory, first base side, over the Twins dugout and into the seats. It jumped up and bounced right off the backside of a fan down the right field line. One and two. Boy, a strikeout would be big. Here it comes. Swung on and hit high in the air, foul, and that's going to land right in front of us. Danny's got the glove out. Off the overhang, off a hand, the beer splatters. And a fan in the front row ends up with the ball. What about the beer? Someone got soaked. Let's do the 1-2 all over again. Here's the pitch. Curveball high. And it's 2-2. Young fan ended up getting soaked with a neighbor's drink, but she also ended up being presented with that ball. Morris looking for a big out. Second and third, one out. Twins up two. Two ball, two strike pitch to the dangerous Vargas. On the way, swung on and smoked foul up the third baseline. That was a heater at 98. Danny, and he was way out in front of it.
0: He's got that upright stance, no bend in the knees. But then once he starts to load, he'll crouch down a little bit.
2: Now, if he's that far out in front on 98, you'd think off speed maybe, but that's the pitch we've seen Morris spiking here tonight. Morris steps off. Section 238 is now almost entirely full of shirt-waving fans, and they're chanting for Morris. Here comes the pitch, and it's a breaking ball, and it's low, and the count is full. So he sped him up with a heater, And he went with the breaking ball, but again, he hasn't been able to control that sweeper for a strike. And now it's a full count to Vargas. Caro's on deck. Runners on at second and third. Mydroth, good speed at second. Gonzalez, good speed at third. A huge payoff pitch. It's on the way. Swung on and fouled straight back. Past the fan of the Willie McCovey jersey. Count stays full. Bonda is up. Morris needs a strike. Ninth pitch of the at-bat. Here it comes. Swung on a missed, and he struck him out. Vargas genuflex in the batter's box as he goes to a knee, and that is a mammoth punch out for Andrew Morris. Two out of the inning. And instead of Caro, it's going to be Colson Montgomery. But we talked about it, Danny, when he wasn't in the starting lineup, that there was a pretty good shot that this young man would still figure into the ball game. And Montgomery is going to hit here for the catcher, Caro.
0: Yeah, they're going to, Jax is going to go out. Brooks Lee's going to come in.
2: And this could be an Anthony Bonda situation.
0: No, the pitching coach is coming out, so.
2: Well, it's Mackey, not Shelton.
0: But you've got a lefty in the on-deck circle as well.
2: Montgomery is a dangerous hitter. He's a big, strong lefty, plays short.
0: You know, and he came out of the dugout, Chris, and didn't even stop at the on-deck circle to get his swings in. Tells me that he was already back in the batting cage, getting loose, prepared for this.

0: Not a lot of meat right there.
1: I don't know if Will Venable was planning on some sort of a double switch and leaving him in at short, or if the plan was, you know, just to let the other catcher, Romo, come in for him in this spot. It looks like they want Montgomery to stay in the game because he is going to hobble down to first base, Venable by his side. Boy, Venable's a pretty good-sized guy. He played hoops at Princeton, and he looks small next to Colson Montgomery. Boy, is that young man put together. He is in a lot of pain as Morris prepares to face Antonacci. And right now, Andrew Morris is standing behind the rubber looking down into the dugout to see if it will indeed be Andrew Morris to face the lefty Antonacci or whether it'll be Anthony Bonda. Prelip started the inning. He gave up an infield hit. Then Gonzalez bounced one through the right side. On came Morris. Morris gave up an infield hit, a little spinning, swinging bunt to knock in a run. Struck out two, and now he hits Montgomery. And he's due to face Antonacci.
0: Yeah, he did a couple sprints down the right field line, see if it's okay, and here comes. You know, it's the matchup here, but the real pain for Montgomery is going to come after the game where he's got to put the ice on it.
1: Yeah.
0: That doesn't feel good.
1: 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We like to save the ice for the drinks. 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
4: Checking in on the Orioles and the Red Sox. Red Sox 9-20 coming into the night at Fenway Park. They had Connelly early on the mound, who's been really good this year, but he hasn't had to face Pete Alonso.
5: Leg kick and the pitch on the way. Swing, high fly ball towards the monster and left. It is going up and out for Pete Alonso. Frozen rope home run. It is 3-1 Baltimore.
4: And that lead would hold up. 4-2 the final. Orioles have won 7 out of 9. Great start for Shane Baz. 7 innings pitched, 4 hits, only 2 runs, struck out 6 as the Orioles take care of the Red Sox, who are now 9-21 at Fenway Park this year.
1: That's almost hard to fathom, a Red Sox team that is 9-21 in their home ballpark. Right here, the Twins try to defend their home sod. They lead 6-4, but the White Sox have runners at every corner, and the lefty Anthony Bonda will face the lefty Sam Antonacci. Antonacci is 0-3 in the ballgame against Connor Prelip, so he's seen nothing but left-handed pitching. Now, early in the year, Bonda's issues were with the first batter faced. He hit 3 of them, he'd walked them, gave up hits. Last handful of outings, though, he has been nails, and they'll need him to be very good tonight. Speed on the bases and speed in the batter's box. And the first pitch is taken for a fastball strike at 96, and that sinker has been locked in for Bonda for the better part of 2 weeks now.
0: Just 3-for-25 against left-handed pitching this year. Good call there by Derek Shelton down there in the dugout.
1: Bonda delivers. And the pitch is on the corner for strike two. And this is what was lacking early in the year. And Anthony said, look, we've made a focus on this. Get the ball over the plate. Live in the zone. And as his velo's gone up and the weather has warmed up, he's just letting it eat in the strike zone, and that stuff plays. No balls and 2 strikes. Here he comes. Swung on and fouled off the hands. Antonacci has a pretty quick bat, and he stays alive. One of the go-getters for Team Italy in the WBC. He was the table setter for the Pasquatch. Vinny will be here with Jack Caglione later this week. Bases full, 2 out. 0-2 pitch, taken high, 1-2.
0: You know, with his success lately, and you talked about the

0: 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His velocity's up, 96, 97, around the plate.
1: Easier to live in the zone at 96, 97 than 92, 93. 1-2. Swung and a missed, and he struck him out, and Bonda will leave him loaded in the seventh. Anthony Bonda with a giant strikeout to the delight of the crowd, especially the boys up in 238. Stretch time here at Target Field. 6-4 Twins. 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
8: Let's get to the Pilot Games' real impact from this one. When you play Pilot Games, your community wins. White Sox jumped ahead 3-0 in the top of the third with the Twins going for the series win tonight. Minnesota got a run back in the bottom of the frame on a Brooks Lee sack fly, but then the comeback really started in the fourth.
0: The line drive into left center field. That's going to land for a base hit. Drops. Cuts it off, throw into third, not in time. Good base running by Keyshaw. He advances to second. So an RBI single, 3-2 Chicago.
8: Tristan Gray followed it up with a go-ahead two-run single. RBI hits for Alex Jackson, another one for Keyshaw. Clutch pitching there from Bonda to hold the lead. Twins up two with still six outs left to get, guys.
1: Newcomb will face Cody Clemens. Some defensive changes starting behind the plate with Drew Romo as Clemens left on left takes high, one ball, no strikes. Derek Hill moves from center field to left field. The shortstop Acuna goes to center field. Montgomery takes over at shortstop as the 1-0 is in for a strike and the count is 1-1. So Antonacci makes the last out and then he comes out of the ball game. And that means that Romo, who they don't want to hit, will take that spot as a strike called and the count 1-2. Clemens, Bell, Larnick. Left, switch left. We're in the bottom of the seventh. Twins trying to add to a 6-4 lead. And Clemens watches low and the count is 2-2. This series with the White Sox, another good one. And it's brought to you by Westopolis, the closest neighbor to downtown Minneapolis. Perfect for vacations and staycations. Learn more at westopolis.org. 2-2 pitch. Wide ball 3-2. Newcomb came on and flied out Tristan Gray to strand two runners in the fifth. He went 1-2-3 in the sixth. Now it's Clemens. The 3-2 swung on a miss and down he goes. So 5-up, 5-down for the lefty Sean Newcomb. He's a big guy with a funky arm angle. They've got four lefties out there. They're all different. They're all big. And the veteran Newcomb has been very effective, just kind of holding the score at six to see if the White Sox can rally. Here's Bell, a single, a walk, and he's lined down sharply to center. And he shoots this one fouled on the right field line, batting right-handed for the first time tonight. Twins seeking their 29th win of the year, trying to move to 10-6 in the division as a pitch is high. The Twins are 9-6 in the Central. The White Sox are 11-4. Now, they haven't played the Guardians yet, the team they're chasing. 1-1 swung through. It's 1-2. Danny brought up the schedule for the White Sox, and they're wading into the deep water. They're going to get the Phillies, the Braves, the Dodgers, the Yankees, all in June. For the Twins, opportunity in the division. And it's this series, three games with the White Sox, and four with the Royals, and then you go to Detroit for three. So 10 games in a row in the division. The 1-2. And that's down and in. That hit him. Josh Bell is on for a third time tonight. He's already scored one run. Would love to come around and score another. And in lieu of Larnick, we're going to see Ryan Kreidler, the right-hander, here in the seventh. So the lefty Larnick tonight went one for two with a double and a walk, and he scored a run. But now it's going to be Kreidler who will come on and play some defense in the outfield and provide a right-handed bat, and he's probably going to be facing Trevor Richards because here comes Will Venable. This pitching change brought to you by Upanor GF Brand. Count on Upanor for plumbing that performs. It's a scoreboard update with John Vitas next on your home for Twins baseball.
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8: Final score out of Washington, D.C. tonight. Marlins visiting the Nationals. We know that Miles Michaelis has taken his lumps this season. He put up four zeros against the Fish, but it all came crashing down in the fifth.
10: Oh, that one lifted high and deep out to left. There's no doubt about this. Back to back to back. Otto Lopez with his fifth. Bombs away, baby. It's 4-0 Marlins in the top of the fifth.
8: That would be all they needed. Miami hanging on for a 7-3 win. That was a bullpen game for the Marlins. They used seven different pitchers. They improved to 28-34, guys.
1: All right, thank you very much, John. Here it's a right-on-right matchup. Ryan Kreidler came on to hit for Trevor Larnick, and immediately Will Venable goes to his bullpen for Trevor Richards. Richards was six up, six down last night. He worked the last two innings of the Twins' victory. And Richards, who features a good changeup, briefly a Twin, will be charged with retiring Ryan Kreidler. Kreidler has shown some pop this year, and he loves to swing early, Danny, and you have always been a big proponent when you come off the bench cold of being aggressive early in the count.
0: Yeah, it's a little different now because they've got the batting cages down there. They've got the simulator machines. So Kreidler, you know, well prepared for this at bat. But he does like to swing early.
1: Trying to be more athletic and just let it rip this year. And it's worked. And he watches a pitch down and away. That's a fastball at 91. Well, insurance run would be huge for the Twins. They lead it 6-4. Eighth inning will be the bottom half of the order for the White Sox. It's a pitch low in the count 2-0, but we know that White Sox are a scrappy bunch, and as much distance as you can put between yourself and the White Sox, boy, the better off you are. 2-0 to Kreidler. Big hole right side, and Ryan watches wide again, and it's three balls and no strikes. Has not been close with four sinkers. There's a strike, and it's 3-1. So this is the pitch for Kreidler. Swung on, a hit high in the air, shallow left. Montgomery is back and under it, waving his arms around. Well, he's a big guy, and he reaches up and makes the catch, and there are two outs now in the inning. So Kreidler flies out. It'll be up to Martin to try to move the line for the Twins. Before he bats, let's take 10 seconds for station identification on your home for Twins baseball.

0: Martin is bouncing to a fielder's choice, lined out to short. He's also walked and scored. He has a hole on the right side to work with. Bell is the base runner. Martin watches down and away, one ball, no strikes. Everything's been down and away. And if he throws it out there and clips the zone, Danny, I think Austin Martin can shoot that ball to right field.
1: Yeah, he can reach out and go the other way.
0: Swings and pulls this one to third instead. It's picked up by Vargas. Short way to second, and the inning is done. So Richards does the job. Another fielder's choice for Austin Martin. And we're going to go to the eighth. Don't go anywhere. Twins up 6-4, eighth inning next on your home for Twins Baseball.

0: Mondo to face Derek Hill here in the top of the eighth inning. Ryan Kreidler stays in the game in left. Second big league game ever in left field for Kreidler. And the first pitch to Hill is fouled away down the right field line and out of play, and the count is 0-1. The other time he was in left field also happened to be against the White Sox. Athletic enough to play all over. With Hill batting, Buxton's shaded a bit to right center. And Hill takes a pitch low from Bonda. It's 1-1. Hill today has been out on a bunt attempt to first. He struck out looking. He also flied to right field. Good speed. Big old bushy beard. Red batting gloves. He hunkers in right side. And the 1-1 is fouled away. And that one is the mezzanine level. 1-2. 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Another tight game, Danny. That just kind of seems to be another day at the office for these Twins.
1: Well, I like it. It's a good brand of baseball.
0: Late and close every night. One-two pitch on the offing. And it's high, 2-2. See how the Twins choose to piece this thing together over the last six outs. Bonda suppressed the rally in the seventh inning, left the bases loaded. He's got Hill, Benintendi, and Acuna here in the eighth. A swinging miss by Hill. He's down on strikes. Ball squirts away from Jackson. His throw to first is true. Back-to-back strikeouts for Bonda. Here's Benintendi and Danny Bonda. Becoming again who the Twins thought they were getting with the velocity rising and the strike throwing improving. He is a real difference maker in this pen.
1: He gets ahead, and then he's got that pitch, and of course you got Hill, that not much offense right there. He chased the ball well into the dirt, but he was able to get ahead. Here's the big bat right here.
0: Left on left with Benintendi. Three strikeouts today for Benintendi. He watches wide, 1-0. Here at Target Field, he's been great. 341, a 991 OPS, 12 homers, 34 batted in over 42 games. The pitch swung on a miss to a knee. It's 1-1. Over his last Baker's dozen, over 13 games, he's driven in 10 runs, hitting nearly 300. Check swing. Did he go? Yes, he did. That's John Tumpane. Doesn't need a challenge. It's 1-2. The speedster Acuna is on deck. There's activity in the pen. Gomez, the right-hander, is up. Here's the 1-2. Swung on a miss. He struck him out, and it's four strikeouts for Andrew Benintendi tonight. In his many, many games against the Twins through the years in a variety of uniforms, he has never had a four-strikeout game until right now. Might be peeling that white tape off of his batting helmet. Now it's Luis Angel Acuna. Infielders will shift positions, expecting the lefty to pull. Lee creeping in near the bag at third. And Acuna takes a strike, and it's 0-1. But that's how you pitch a guy like this, Danny. You just hard in.
1: Hard in. Little strike zone, but still.
0: Former Met scored a couple of runs tonight, and he bounces one towards Lee. In between hop, Lee has to hurry. Throw is in the dirt, skips away from Clemens, rolls up against the wall, and Acuna beats it out. Right, Brooks a little double pump there as he found that in between hop, and Acuna just a blur up the line to first base. I'm not sure they would have had him anywhere.
1: Tough play right there, and like you said, slow roller. He got on the short hop. Kind of patted his glove. He got the grip and then patted his glove with it. Took an extra step, and that's kind of the difference. Then he had to rush it.
0: Almost looked like he didn't quite have the grip the first time, hence the pat. But there was no margin for error with Acuna. So Acuna's at first, and now it's the youngster Gonzalez, the lefty, and he flinches at a breaking ball. 1-1, no strikes. I just want to check the speed because Acuna just gets out of that box so quickly. don't have the numbers on it as Bonda throws over.
1: With such a difference from last year in the years prior with the Chicago White Sox, more athletic, they run, put the ball in play.
0: They're a fun watch. One ball and no strikes. Pitch is taken down and away, 2-0. I want to lose this guy, not with the top of the order, Mydroth looming. Gonzalez is the tying run at home plate. Struck out four times yesterday. Struck out his first two at-bats today before singling in the seventh. There goes the runner, and the pitch is taken for a ball. The throw down to second base is not in time. Was it a ball or a strike?
1: They called it a ball.
0: I think the Twins are checking on the play at second base as well. Tag came down on his back leg, and so it's 3-0 and a stolen base. Boy, and again, that's the type of baseball you were talking about.
1: Yep.
0: Down a couple runs doesn't mean they're going to stop running, because they know if they can get a steal a run here because of that stolen base.
1: You know, and you talked about last road trip, all the stolen bases that the Twins were giving up.
0: Tons of them. And that's ball four. That will hurt. So the three stolen bases for Acuna, that's a problem. But walking the rookie in his third game, Jacob Gonzalez, on four pitches left on left, that's a problem as well, because now it's going to be Chase Mydroth, the man who leads his team in hits, with a chance to swing with two outs here in the eighth inning, and he's the go-ahead run in the batter's box. He will not swing against Bonda. Here comes Derek Shelton. There goes Bonda. Here comes Yoendris Gomez. 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
5: Out of town scoreboard update takes us to Milwaukee. Giants visiting the Brewers, and the Brewers built a big lead early against Trevor McDonald.
6: 2-2 pitch. And a fly ball to center, hit well. Cox is back at the track. Wall, bye-bye baseball. How about 10 for Jake Bowers? It's a three-run shot, and it's 3-0 Milwaukee.
5: That was a nice cushion for Kyle Harrison to work with. First start against the team that drafted and developed him in the Giants. He struck out 12. He allowed just one run, ending a long scoreless inning streak. His ERA, though, 1.57 through his first 11 starts. Brewers lead 4-1 in the eighth. Guys?
0: Yeah, he went in the Devers deal to Boston, and then Boston was like, yeah, he's not any good. And, oh, my gosh, the Brewers unlocking yet another weapon in the rotation. Right here, the Twins turning Yoendris Gomez loose on the White Sox in a big spot. He pitched last night. In fact, the first man he faced was Chase Mydroth, and he flied him out to left field. And Mydroth bats here. All Chase has done tonight is go 2-for-3 with a walk. Both hits, infield hits. He has the blazing speed of Acuna at second base. The tying run is Jacob Gonzalez at first base. There are two outs here in the inning. White Sox left him loaded in the seventh. They have two on, threatening in the eighth. Twins lead 6-4. Acuna bouncing around, and the first pitch is a sweeper wide. One ball, no strikes. Nothing if not exciting here at Target Field. This is a club you'd stay till the end. One ball, no strikes. And the pitch. That missed just high, and the count is 2-0. Grichik's spot is on deck, but it's Tristan Peters, the lefty, who has a bat. Peters hitting nearly 300 on the year. Don't want to see him till the ninth. Here's the pitch. And there's a strike. He dearly needed it. It's 2-1. Danny, going back to that infield hit for Acuna, 30.5 feet per second to first base. That is blinding speed. Big swing and miss by Mydrop, 2-2.
1: I don't know about the time, but he sure looks fast. I watched him run. He's definitely one of those elite base runners.
0: You do not need the stopwatch when you're scouting him. Two balls and two strikes. Come on, Yoendris. See if he can end this inning. He does. It's a big swinging miss on a sweeper. Mydrop goes to a knee, and the inning is over. White Sox strand a pair here in the eighth. Twins carry a 6-4 lead into the home half of the inning on your home for Twins baseball.
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0: Luke Keyshaw leads off. Twins up a pair in the first pitch to Luke. Wide for a ball. One ball and no strikes from Trevor Richards. 6 runs, 10 hits for the Twins. 4 runs, 8 hits for the White Sox. Looking for a little insurance here to pad it for Gomez. And this ball popped up foul to our right over the press box. 1-1. Yoendris will be back out. The bullpen is quiet, trying to save his third game. Boy, he has been a revelation since joining the Twins. 1-1 pitch to Luke. He's heating up, and that one bounces to the backstop. It's a familiar look. It's two balls and a strike. Gomez with the Twins. This is 14th outing. No record. The ERA is .79 now, and this is 14th game. He was pitching to an ERA about 6.2 when he was a Ray. Hard one-hop grounder to short, picked up by Montgomery. And he'll beat the hustling Keyshaw to first base with that strong arm of his. One out. Twins have not had a hit since Keyshaw's RBI single in the fifth. Tristan Gray has two of their 10 hits. Another big night for Tristan. He drove in 5 last night. He's driven in 2 today. He scored 2. Again, every member of this lineup, with the exception of Cody Clemens, has been on base tonight. Gray slices one way down the third baseline, 0-1. Looking ahead, brought to you by James Hardy. The Twins wrapping up this series with the Sox tomorrow. 12:40, day game, Danny. We're on the air at noon. Taj Bradley against Eric Fetty. When you look ahead to home improvements, look to James Hardy. Hardy Siding, America's number one brand of siding.
1: You know, I've always played a day game after a night game only if there's a chance for the sweep.
0: Okay, that would make sense.
1: So get the win here tonight. I go home tonight, know I'm in the lineup tomorrow.
0: You know you're the best guy's going to be in the lineup. The 1-1. That pitch is just high, and the count is 2-1. I never doubt you in the daylight.
1: I thought I squared that up with Tom Kelly in my induction in the Hall of Fame with all the numbers I broke
0: out. You did. You did. As the 2-1 wide, it's 3-1. poor Randy Bush was taking shots left and right. He just came to support you, and the next thing you know, he's hearing how bad his numbers were. 3-1. Swung on and hit high in the air, center field. Acuna's out there. Luis Angel is under it, and he makes the catch, and there are two outs. Alex Jackson will be the Twins hitter trying to get Buck a swing here in the eighth. Top of the ninth, it'll be Grichuk's spot. Miguel Vargas, Edgar Caro. That's right switch. Now, it'll be the lefty Peters if Gomez stays out there. The Twins do have the lefty Rogers up. That would probably be for Colson Montgomery. Yeah, he'd be there for in Caro's spot, so that's the third man. First, it's Jackson here, and he takes high. One ball, no strikes. Twins holding to a 6-4 advantage over these White Sox. Foul ball straight back. A win tonight, and the season series would be deadlocked 3-3, which I think is appropriate. These guys are going to play 13 times, and we already had the one clunker in Chicago. I think every other game is going to be barn burner. Here's the pitch, and it's inside, a little bit up, 2-1. Here's a spot where if you can just give Byron a swing, you're giving your club a chance to really change everything as a swing and miss, 2-2. For Buck to swing, Alex has to reach. He's reached twice today, and he's also lined out sharply to center. Had the catcher's interference and the throwing error early, but then a couple of really good challenges behind the plate. Called a really solid game tonight. Former National High School Player of the Year. 2-2, wide, 3-2. Richards was good yesterday, and he's retired all four he's faced today, despite the wildness and the balls in the dirt and the balls wide. He's wearing glasses now. He did not wear glasses when he was with the Twins. Here's a 3-2. Swung on a missed, and he struck him out. So we're going to go to the ninth with the Twins leading 6-4 and see if they can slam the door on the White Sox and win a series next on their home for Twins baseball.
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0: Top of the ninth inning, Target Field, Twins and the White Sox, a 6-4 lead. Yoendris Gomez struck out Chase Meidroth to strand two in the eighth, and he'll begin the ninth inning with the lefty Tristan Peters. So Peters for Grichuk, the lefty Peters, then the dangerous Vargas. Got to keep Peters off the base paths, make sure that Vargas isn't the tying run. Vargas had a late home run yesterday, part of a two-homer day. Cody Clemens had to run back into the dugout, get a new first baseman's glove. Peters bats left-handed, hitting 295 on the year. Young Canadian takes a pitch for a strike, 0-1. Played his college ball at Southern Illinois, same as Derek Shelton. They set up in. Gomez, very calm on the hill, and a swing and miss. That's a good high fastball in the count, 0-2. Some pitchers are twitchy, Danny, and some guys are smoke coming out of their ears. He just looks like he's as relaxed as you could possibly be.
1: Yeah, pretty calm in the batter's box there, but somewhat of a violent swing.
0: I'm talking about the pitcher. I'm talking about Gomez. Mm. He looks like he just relaxed as he could possibly be.
1: You know, he reminded me of Alcala for a second. Remember?
0: Didn't we have... we did. Swing, he missed. That doesn't remind me of Alcala. Down goes Tristan Peters on three pitches. Gomez has the beard. He's got the lavender glove, just an easygoing guy. And he'll be facing Miguel Vargas. Vargas 1-for-4, knocked in a couple of runs. Two homers last night, and a first pitch strike. And that's the key. You get the first guy out, Danny.
1: Get that first strike, yep.
0: You can throw one over. Vargas from the right side, straight up and down, as Danny said, that he coils up real nice. Watches a pitch away, and the count is 1-1. Vargas Montgomery, there's nothing easy about these last two outs. Twins trying to send the home folks happy, or the home fans home happy, for the second straight night. Swung on, hit sharply to short. Gray pounds his glove, picks it up, throws to first, two away. One more hurdle to clear, and the Twins will win their fifth home series of the year. White Sox came into town having won five in a row, but they're just 12-17 on the road and in danger of going 12-18 as the Twins looking to clip the Sox and win this series with a chance to sweep tomorrow behind Taj Bradley. Colson Montgomery stands in their way, hit by a pitch, the only pitch he's seen tonight. Montgomery takes just off the plate, one ball, no strikes. He hobbled around after he got hit, but has shown no ill effects of that in the field. He's played a great shortstop, which you come to expect. Aside from Bobby Witt Jr., he's as good as it's going right now in the American League. 1-0 is wide. 2-0. We'll see Witt this weekend for four.
1: Yeah, he started off a little slow. He's starting to heat up a little bit.
0: Bobby's been numerically the best player in the American League by a mile, but his team just hasn't been there with him. 2-0. Swung on a miss, 2-1. Every time you can beat a division foe, especially one that's in front of you in the standings, a little extra special. Two balls and a strike. Two outs in the ninth. Swung on, hit high in the air. Right center field. Buxton drifting back. Buxton base of the wall. Feels forward. Makes the catch. The ball game is over and the Twins shake hands on victory number 29. They will win a series from the Chicago White Sox as they've taken two straight from the Pale Hose with one game remaining here tomorrow afternoon. 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Another total team effort here at Target Field as the Twins improve to 29-33. We're hoping to talk with Alex Jackson about just that. But first, we'll check in with John Vitas for a preview of what's to come on a postgame download.
5: Thank you, Chris. Twins take this series, and for the second night in a row, they get revenge against a White Sox starter who had their number last week at Wrigley Field. Twins saddle Davis Martin with a season-high 6 runs allowed. They erase a 3-0 deficit and take this one 6-4. We'll get Dan Gladden's take on the Twins' bullpen usage tonight on the Affinity Plus Federal Credit Union postgame download. Minnesota pitcher struck out 14. 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
0: Welcome back to Target Field. Twins victorious by the final score of 6-4. Their second straight win. They win the series, their fifth home series win of the year. Pick up another game on the White Sox in the American League Central. Hey, for every double play the Twins turn this season, Innovative donates $100 to fight like a ninja at the end of the year. That's for every double play the Twins turn in 2026, courtesy of Innovative. And they turned no double plays here tonight, but they did turn an early deficit into a victory, 6-4. The Twins victorious here today. Connor Prelip gets the win, a save for Yoendris Gomez. We're kind enough to be joined now by the man who called every pitch tonight, and that is Alex Jackson, who was catching and caught a beautiful game for the Minnesota Twins, picked up a couple of base hits as well. Alex, it's Chris and Danny upstairs, and another great team win. You guys are, I guess, getting used to these late and close situations. Seems like that's an every night occurrence with this bunch.
21: Yeah, no, this is a fun team, you know. We're always in it, you know, battling the whole game. So, you know, it's nice to be able to stick in there and, you know, pull the win out and hold them off, you know. But credit to all the guys, you know, the bats came alive and, you know, the pitching was outstanding. So it was a fun one.
0: You were in the middle of both of those things because you were calling the pitches and you had a couple of the hits were involved in the big rallies. What was different for Connor Prelip here? He took his lumps a bit on the road, as any young pitcher does. He's been better here at home, and I thought tonight the ability to get the first batter out seemed to be, first and foremost, one of the differences.
21: Yeah, no, I mean, attacking the zone, getting ahead in counts, you know, making pitches. You know, he was really poised out there on the mound, so it was fun to work with him, and, you know, he looked really good today.
1: Alex, Danny Gladden here. I want to ask you about the ABS and the challenges here. Twins had two left at the end of the ballgame here today, but is this something that you're comfortable with, having used it a lot in the minor leagues, and now the strategy? Have they talked to you about using it up here?
21: Yeah, you know, there's definitely a strategy behind it. You know, trying to keep strikes, you know, in big situations. Sometimes those balls that, you know, will just nick the corner of the zone, you know, you want to get those as strikes. So, you know, there's definitely a lot to it, you know, and obviously, you know, RJ and Vic are really good at it, so I've been asking them kind of, you know, strategies behind it. But I think, you know, tonight we were able to get a couple of them, so that was nice.
1: The bunt base hit for you here tonight, is that going to start incorporating that in your game plan?
21: You never know. You never know. You know, just try to move the guy over, you know.
1: Yeah.
21: Get him to the next base, and, you know, sometimes good things happen like that, so I'll take it.
1: Fun game tonight, right?
21: It was. Very fun.
0: I want to go back to that bunt because that was a very interesting situation, because you get the leadoff hit from Tristan, who's been scalding hot, and then the balk called on Martin when he looked like he was going to his glove. He wanted to change his pitch comm. Mm-hmm. What was the conversation with the umpire, and then did that change your mindset in terms of what you wanted to do in that at bat?
21: You know what? I mean, there's always different situations that come up. But, I mean, first and foremost, right, it's get the runner to second base when he's on first. And then with the balk, you know, now he's at second. It's like, all right, we really got to get the job done somehow, some way. And I thought the opportunity presented itself. And, you know, like I said, when you put the ball in play, no matter which way, good things happen, right?
0: Yeah, and the next time you were able to get one over that drawn in infield, and that was a huge play as well. Great game tonight. When we walked in together today, we were talking about the weather.
21: Mm-hmm.
0: It's warming up. It seems like the weather warms up, the velo starts ticking up, the bats get easier to get loose. This feels like baseball weather, huh?
21: Yeah, no, it was awesome out there. You know, great fan support and great weather. Makes for a fun game.
0: All right, let's get that sweep tomorrow. Great
21: awesome
0: job.
21: Thank you.
0: All right, that's Alex Jackson. He was outstanding here today, knocked in a run, couple of hits, and he caught a winner in Connor Prelip here today. Final lines for the Twins, 6 runs on 10 hits. Alex had 2 of them, 2 errors and 6 left. The White Sox, 4 runs on 8 hits, 2 errors and 9 runners left on base. The Twins kept a team that is amongst league leaders in home runs in the ballpark today, and that was a big part of their success as well. Connor Prelip's now 2-3 on the year. Yoenis Gomez saves his third. And just the second loss of the year for Davis Martin. He's now 8-2. Just the second Davis Martin start that the White Sox have lost this year. They're now 10-2 in his dozen starts. Twins improved to 10-6 in the Central and 29-33 overall. Win their 5th home series. White Sox fall to 32-29. They are 11-5 now in the Central. And the White Sox struggling away from Wrigley Field. They're just 12-18 now on the road. 2 hours, 40 minutes to play at 15,358. Paid to watch it at Target Field. Tomorrow, Twins get greedy. They go for a sweep. They'll have Taj Bradley on the mound against Eric Fetty. Bradley is 5-1. Fetty is 0-5. For more on that, be sure to stick around for the postgame download. I'm sure John will have all the details before he sends you on your merry way. It's a day game tomorrow. We will see you then. Right now, I'll stay right where you are. And go ahead and cozy up, turn the volume up, and listen to John Vitas and Dan Gladden with the postgame download celebrating a 6-4 Twins win to clinch a series right here on your home for Twins baseball.

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1: One, two. Swung and a missed, and he struck him out, and Bonda will leave him loaded in the seventh. Anthony Bonda with a giant strikeout to the delight of the crowd.
2: Yeah, that was a critical juncture in this game. White Sox had him loaded, down just two in the seventh, and a beautiful slider there from Bonda to get out of the inning. He would strike out two in the eighth, as well as the Twins win the series tonight over the Chicago White Sox. They'll have the brooms out tomorrow. This is the Affinity Plus Federal Credit Union postgame download. John Vitas kicking off the show in studio with Dan Gladden, fresh off the call. And Danny, I wanted to start with the bullpen. Morris and Bonda each get their seventh hold. Gomez, his fourth save. Are we finally starting to see roles emerge in this bullpen?
3: Well, I just think the game's going to dictate what role and which guys he's going to use. But I think you're seeing those guys kind of in more of a higher leverage position, and knowing that, okay, I can go with Morris, I can go with Bonda. Bonda was the matchup with some of the left-handers they had in the lineup, and Bonda looked really, really good here tonight. He's got good electric stuff. Miles per hour is up. And his confidence, that's the most important thing with him right now, is his confidence is so high.
2: Yeah, Bonda was on the opening day roster. Morris and Gomez were not. As you start to see those three guys more and more, do they feel like the three guys with some of the better stuff in that group?
3: Well, I had mentioned that Morris comes out. He's high velocity guy, 96. He can touch 97. A little bit wild with the breaking ball, bounces a little bit. But if he can get that and command the fastball, that's a pitch that he can go ahead and use and then maybe come back and incorporate a breaking ball a little bit later in an at-bat. But and Gomez, he's got electric stuff as well. He can also, though, misfire with the breaking ball. So getting more comfortable here with the new team. Same with Morris and, you know, new clubhouse for him. It might take a little while, but I think that both those guys are settling in just nicely.
2: Do you like how Shelty deployed them tonight? There were a lot of mid-inning pitching changes.
3: Yeah, you have to. That's the matchups there. And on the flip side of that, Will Venable doing the same thing. That's what makes the game good, is when you can manage. And I remember there was times that, you know, we were talking, I talked to the manager, and he would say, I'm managing just to save our bullpen, you know? And rather than managing to win the game, he's just trying to manage just to preserve and hang on to the bullpen. But games like this, these are managers' dreams here, to be able to be on the top step. Reading a lot of notes, looking at matchups, trying to figure out what the other guy in the other dugout is going to do and what matchups do I want.
2: Yeah, Twins were able to save the bullpen the last couple of days, mm-hmm. but it felt like Derek Shelton pushed all his chips into the middle of the table.
3: But I would, John, say that I think some of these guys are getting more comfortable in certain situations, and then that makes Derek Shelton a lot more comfortable with the phone call that he can make to the bullpen.
2: Connor Prelip started this game. He went six. He got the win tonight. One thing that impressed me looking at the numbers, kind of under the numbers, he averaged 96 miles an hour in the sixth inning. That was the last full inning he pitched. Still some walks, still some runs, but definitely a step in the right direction.
3: Yeah, my biggest thrill with him was after the Twins took that 5-3 lead, going into the fifth inning, walked the first guy. Answered right back, got the next three guys out. A ground ball out, could have been a double play, and then two weak fly balls out to left field against hitters 4 and 5 in that lineup. That's what I was impressed, is how he finished up there.
2: Yeah, a couple of quick F7s to get out of a tiny little jam after that leadoff walk. Twins offense was outstanding again tonight. I wanted to ask you specifically about Luke Keyshaw. Quietly starting to pick it up. In his last 14 games, he's batting .313 with 3 extra base hits, 8 runs scored. Shelty had a quote on him the other day in Pittsburgh about trying to get his chest a little bit more upright and not kind of fly out over the plate. What are you seeing from Luke right now? Because he's putting up numbers.
3: I'm just seeing that he's getting some results. I'm seeing that he's pulling the ball a little bit better than the fly balls to right field. Again, his confidence is building. And again, he's hitting in the 7th spot. He's going to start moving up in that lineup there. You're going to start seeing him up there a little bit top of the lineup here pretty soon. Remember, I think he started the season as a number 2 hitter.
2: Yeah, and I think then, he said third, too.
3: Yeah, yeah, for a long time, and then kind of slumped a little bit and moved him down the order. But he'll get back up there.
2: And lineup getting a little deeper. I noticed the top six in the lineup were the same as last night. Starting to see some consistency with the group, which is always a good sign.
3: Nice to have. If you've got guys that you can count in, you can, before you leave to go home after tonight, you already have your lineup kind of penciled out. You know which guys you can throw in there, and then just kind of fill in some other spots. So it's nice, Derek, the way they're playing right now against a good team. You got to be on your toes. You got to play nine innings. And Shelty's always pushed that. We're going to play nine-inning ball games here, and you're playing that against a team that you're trying to chase in your division. And Chris talked about it. You know, Kansas City rolling into town, going to go to Detroit. You have a chance to get, you know, catch some of these guys and maybe even get some separation.
2: Yeah, as frustrating as the last seven games were before this homestand, great opportunity right now for the Twins to rattle off some wins against division
3: teams.
2: Yeah,
3: and it's fun when the fans come out and celebrate like they do. Those people out there in right field, right center, having a good time.
2: Would a young Dan Gladden have gone tarps off?
3: I wouldn't have been sitting in right field.
2: True.
3: I would have been playing center field.
2: There you go. Danny, we appreciated fun stuff in a day game tomorrow.
3: We'll be right there. Perfect. The lineup.
2: Dan Gladden kicking off the show in style here on the postgame download as the Twins win the series tonight over the White Sox. 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Going to step aside and come on back with the highlights, some fun ones to bring you, and a player of the game next on your home for Twins baseball.

0: 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Warm, sunny night at Target Field. Twins with a chance to win the series against their division rivals from Chicago. This game started a bit ho-hum. Not a lot to speak about in the first or the second innings tonight as Connor Prelip and Davis Martin settled in, but it did get interesting in the top of the third. Connor Prelip walked Luis Angel Acuna to begin the inning. Acuna stole second, then he stole third. Alex Jackson's throw went into left field, and Acuna came around to play to run, and the White Sox had a 1-0 lead. Chase Meidroff then beat out an infield single on an 0-2 pitch, and then Randall Grichuk connected with two strikes as well, a double to the gap in right center to move Meidroff to third. So Prelip in a jam, second and third, one out, and Miguel Vargas at the plate.
1: This ball lined to left field. That's going to bring home at least one and probably two. It's going to be two. Miguel Vargas just keeps on swinging his way towards the All-Star game in Philadelphia. He'll play Meidroth and Grichuk, and it's a three-run third inning here, and it all started with the leadoff walk.
0: Yeah, that came on the heels of the Vargas two-homer game last night. He gets the White Sox a three spot there in the third. Prelip was able to get a couple of outs after that to escape any further trouble. Twins, though, were able to finally crack through against Davis Martin. Remember, Martin faced them just last week. Twins got one run over six innings against Martin that time around. This time around, Tristan Gray singled to start the bottom of the third. He went to second on a balk. Then Alex Jackson laid down what was supposed to be a sacrifice bunt, but a miscommunication at first. Meidroth couldn't find the bag, and the runner Jackson was safe. The Twins had two men on, men at the corners. Buxton then struck out, but Brooks Lee lifted a sacrifice fly to left, and the Twins were on the board. It was 3-1 White Sox after three. In the fourth inning, with one out and nobody on, Trevor Larnach drilled a double into the right field corner. Austin Martin then walked, and that was ahead of Luke Keyshaw, who pulled a base hit into left field. The lead runner was able to score. Austin Martin goes to third. Keyshaw takes second base on the back end. He was credited with a double, and the Twins were within one. They had runners at second and third, still only one out in the inning, and up to the plate strided last night's hero, Tristan Gray.
2: Line drive, base hit into left field. Here comes Martin. Keyshaw being waved around. He'll score. The play is cut off by the pitcher. He throws the second, not in time.
0: Yeah, another multi-RBI hit for Tristan Gray. He plates Martin and Keyshaw, and the Twins had the lead. They weren't done there, though. Alex Jackson had a bloop single into right field that scored yet another Twins run, and it was a four spot for Minnesota in the fourth. They had a 5-3 lead at the end of four. They would continue to work Davis Martin in the fifth. Josh Bell, Trevor Larnach, both drawing one-out walks. And with two outs, Keyshaw delivered again, an RBI single. In came another run, and that would be it for Davis Martin. He was charged with a season-high six runs, all of them earned on 10 hits. His ERA goes up a half a point, came into the day at two, and he was not able to capture that win streak that we told you about pregame. Would have been the first White Sox pitcher in seven years to win seven decisions in a row. Instead, he is on the hook as the Twins' bullpen kicks in after a little while. Prelip was really good. After the three spot he allowed in the third, he worked a perfect fourth. As Danny mentioned, he walked the leadoff man in the fifth, but then quickly retired three in a row after that. Came back out for the sixth with a very reasonable pitch count. Got Antonacci on a comebacker. Hill flew out to right, and then he worked an 0-2 count to Andrew Benintendi.
2: 0-2, strike three, looking right down the heart of the plate. Nice job. Connor Prelip, three up, three down.
0: Yeah, 96 average on the fastball in that sixth inning of work. He did come out for the seventh, but ran into some trouble. Luis Angel Acuna, a leadoff infield single. Jacob Gonzalez, a single to put two men aboard, and Prelip was then removed. In came Andrew Morris, who gave up an infield single, yet another one, the fourth of the night for the White Sox, to Chase Meidroth. That gave the White Sox a run and made the margin 6-4. But Morris would buckle down. He got Randall Grichuk looking on a sweeper, Miguel Vargas swinging on a fast

0: fastball. Hardest pitch we've seen Morris throw, 100 miles an hour, and there were two outs in the inning. But then he would spike a pitch and hit Colson Montgomery in the foot. So in comes Anthony Bonda. We played the highlight to begin the show. He strikes out Antonacci on a slider, and the White Sox leave the bases loaded in the seventh. Bonda struck out two to begin the eighth, but then gave up a couple of base runners. This time, Yoendris Gomez played fireman as he struck out Mydroth to end the threat, and a smooth and easy ninth for Gomez, who worked a 1-2-3 inning. Your final lines tonight, the White Sox, 4 runs on 8 hits, no errors. The Twins, 6 runs on 10 hits and 2 errors. The winning pitcher tonight, Connor Prelip. Davis Martin takes the loss. He's 8-2, and Yoendris Gomez, his fourth save. 2 hours and 40 minutes, the time of game. Attendance, 15,358. The highlights brought to you by the Sheboygan Sausage Company, America's tradition since 1933. Well, the bottom third of the Twins lineup each had 2 hits tonight, so we had to pick between those guys for our player of the game.
1: Ground ball, third base, base hit. Bell, he's going to be waved around. Strong arm by the left fielder. Throw to the plate, and not in time. Ball skips away. So the Twins now up 6-3. Good slide by Bell.
0: That was Luke Keyshaw's second RBI hit in as many innings, and Luke is our Treasure Island Diamond Player of the Game. 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Going to take a quick break. Come on back on a busy night around the majors. Also, a multi-homer game for the St. Paul Saints. We're going to play a highlight for you from AAA when we come back on your home for Twins baseball.
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3: June 2nd, 1969. Jim Cott goes the distance, giving up just 2 runs on 5 hits. His run support that evening started with his own single in the fifth inning, and first baseman Harmon Killebrew made sure it didn't go to waste.
4: Here's the 1-1 pitch to Killebrew. There she goes, way back in the left field. Forget that one, it is gone. A home run from Killebrew. And the Yankees, 2-0 lead, has vanished on one swing of the bat by Killebrew.
3: It was Killebrew's 409th career homer, as the Twins would go on to win 3-2 and begin a 3-game sweep of the New York Yankees.
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0: John Vitas, happy to have you along on the Affinity Plus Federal Credit Union postgame download after the Twins win the series over the White Sox. Postgame reaction coming in just a few minutes. But first, a check-in on our Jeff Belzer out-of-town scoreboard. Starting in the minor leagues, where 3 of the 4 Twins affiliates tonight scored at least 7 runs. The team that didn't double-A Wichita, a quiet one tonight. They lost to San Antonio 4-1 and had only 1 hit. The only game, or one of two games in progress, AAA St. Paul at home, starting a series at CHS Field against Indianapolis. The game started with a Kalen Culpepper solo home run in the first. Royce Lewis hit a three-run homer in the third, and he wasn't done.
10: And he skies one in the air to left field. Valdez drifting back. Warning track wall, and it's going to get out of here again. It looked like Valdez had a shot at that. He was standing at the warning track, and that ball just kept going, and Royce hits his second of the ball game.
0: Royce Lewis continuing to rake in AAA, a multi-homer game. A successful rehab outing for Cole Sands as well, who worked a scoreless inning his first game back, or first official action in over a month with that forearm strain, and the Saints defeat Indianapolis 7-6. High A Cedar Rapids still in progress. They're down 14-11 in the ninth. A grand slam in that game for Jay Thomason, a couple of hits and a couple RBIs for Hadeem Jow. Earlier tonight, Fort Myers defeated Lakeland 10-2, a two-run homer for J.P. Smith, and Enrique Jimenez, a top 30 prospect, was on base five times. Lots of games wrapping up or still on field around the major leagues. A couple of loose ends to tie up from our in-game updates. Braves beat the Blue Jays 4-3. Brewers added on to beat the Giants 8-3. And our highlight comes from Cincinnati. The Reds had built a 3-1 lead against Cincinnati. Spencer Steer hit a couple of home runs to force extra innings, and the Reds were able to pull it out in the 10th.
11: Outfielders very shallow for the Royals. Here's a looping liner into right field. Here comes Caglione. He's got it. Steer heading to the plate. The throw is offline. The Reds have won it. The Reds have come off the mat to win it in the bottom of the 10th inning. Oh, my goodness. And they couldn't have done it without a pinch hit home run from Will Benson in the bottom of the 9th.
0: Yeah, Benson and Steer, the stars for Cincinnati tonight as they beat the Royals 4-3 in 10. They'll have a rubber game tomorrow, and then, of course, the Royals will head here to Target Field for a four-game weekend series. 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We're going to hear from the victorious Twins when we come back. A couple of relievers will join us in the segment next on your home for Twins baseball.
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0: Twins win it tonight, 6-4 the final at Target Field. Let's get some reaction on the game. Our ears are on the clubhouse, brought to you by Minnesota Corn. Of course, the story coming into the game, Davis Martin on the mound for Chicago entered the day 6th in the majors in ERA, but the Twins put up 10 hits against him, 6 earned runs, and the manager, Derek Shelton, happy with his team's approach.
19: Anytime you see guys in back-to-back starts, and I mean, Davis Martin's been one of the best pitchers in the American League this year, came in with a sub-2. I thought our guys did a good job of bringing him on the plate. This kid has a really good feel for going to both sides with his fastball and then kind of tunneling his breaking ball off it. And today we did a good job of bringing him to the middle, and then when he tried to go off, we didn't chase.
0: Yeah, Twins certainly had Martin's number second and third time through the order. Before we hear about the Twins pitching, let's pause 10 seconds for station identification here on your home for Twins baseball. Twins starting pitcher Connor Prelip is a guy who usually lets his pitching do the talking, but he did a little bit of talking himself after the game. He was happy that he was able to go deeper tonight than in any other outing, especially after giving up a 3-spot in the third.
20: Yeah, it was really nice to go deep in the game and try to help the bullpen out as much as I can, and they did a great job as well tonight. Yeah, it means the world to me. They trashed me and handed me the ball in the seventh.
0: Yeah, that was definitely a decision to give Prelip the ball in the seventh. It didn't work out for him, but the relievers picked him up and obviously got this game across the finish line. Derek Shelton thrilled with the way his bullpen pitched tonight. All three guys that came in, Morris, Bonda, and Gomez, all touched 97 miles an hour or more. Shelton adamant that that extra velocity provides a tougher look for the opposing hitters.
19: Yeah, it's looking different. I mean, you know, and one of those guys, Bonda, was a guy that early in the season was 91, 92, and I think we just needed the weather to kind of change a little bit. But it's nice. I think you're seeing the transformation of our bullpen a little bit with, you know, not only the stuff but the different looks that you're getting, and I think that's really important. And then you add a guy like Lawrence that's a different look into it. But overall, you know, it is kind of morphing quite nicely.
0: Yeah, Lawrence didn't pitch tonight, but the Twins just picked him up from Pittsburgh. He's a side-arming righty, and then, of course, you've got the other guys with the velocity increasing. One of the guys who hit a career high in velocity tonight, Andrew Morris. He touched 100 miles an hour, which was the fastest pitch thrown by a Twins reliever, and the media asked him after the game if he had even more than that in the tank.
21: Yeah, I think the next fastball would have been 100. Because I was a little frustrated about my execution of my off-speed pitches. And it was coming out good, you know, had a couple days off. All good.
0: Yeah, Morris is not a huge guy. Pretty amazing he's been able to get that velocity up into the upper 90s. Yoenndris Gomez got the save tonight, his fourth of his season, third with the Twins. Of course, Derek Shelton had to make that decision to give him the opportunity.
19: We're going to do a champagne bath in there, if that's the case. I mean, you got to give credit to our baseball ops group. You know, you identify Gomez was a guy we liked in spring training. I mean, he pitched great against us, I think, 3 times with the Rays, and a guy that we liked at the end of spring training. They kept him on their team. Sometimes it just takes the right bit of scenery or maybe the right conversations for it to click, and it seems for Gomi it's clicked with our group, which is really good for us.
0: The champagne shower in reference to the Twins finally getting a guy to 3 saves for the year. Gomez leads the Twins with those 3 saves and obviously looked pretty good doing it. Gomez chatted with the media as well through translator Ray Sierra, who is the Twins' hitting coach, and he explained what's working for him right now.
22: I feel like there's been some good work done. The communication with the pitching coaches has been good. Just trusting that he can come and attack the zone. So it feels like earlier in the year he was probably like went around the zone a little too much. Some balls mixed in there, just attacking the zone and believing that he can come and attack the zone has been important for him.
0: Yeah, lots of fastballs from Gomez, and it's a good pitch. He has been really good with the Twins, lowering that ERA quite a bit since coming over from Tampa Bay. Our ears have been on the clubhouse, brought to you by Minnesota Corn, continuously working to promote sustainable practices, develop new uses, and maintain thriving rural economies for Minnesota's 24,000 corn farmers. We finish up the show with a trip around the bases next on your home for Twins Baseball.

0: finishing up tonight on the Affinity Plus Federal Credit Union postgame download after the Twins defeat the White Sox 6-4. It's the fourth time the Twins have overcome a three-run deficit or more to win this year, tied for the third most wins like that in the majors. They'll look for the sweep tomorrow. It is time to circle the bases, brought to you by Toyota. At first, White Sox starter Davis Martin came into tonight's game with the sixth best ERA in the league. Tonight, the Twins put up six runs on a career-high 10 hits over 4 2/3. It's the fourth time the Twins have put up double-digit hits versus a pitcher, matching the Giants for the most times in the majors this year. The three other pitchers the Twins roughed up, Mitch Keller, Gavin Williams, and Framber Valdez, all pretty talented pitchers who are having nice seasons. At second base, the Twins struck out Andrew Benintendi four times. Last night, they K'd Jacob Gonzalez four times. It's the first time that the Twins have struck out a member of the opposing team four times in back-to-back games since 1987. You have to go back to June 6th and 7th. The 87 Twins K'd Larry Parrish and Pete Incaviglia four times each, then Mike Stanley on the 7th. At third base, all three batters in the bottom third of the Twins' order had two hits apiece and drove in five of the six Minnesota runs tonight. That is 93 RBIs from the Twins' 7, 8, and 9 batters on the year, tied for third most in the majors, with the Braves and Dodgers the only teams ahead of them. And at home plate, Anthony Bonda tossed a scoreless inning tonight, including a huge strikeout with the bases loaded. Bonda now has not allowed a run in 10 consecutive outings, matching Cody Funderburk for the longest streak this year. In 13 appearances in April, Bonda's average fastball velocity was 93.5. In 13 appearances in May, it jumped up to 94.6, over a mile harder. And tonight, his first outing in June, 95.4, up almost another full mile per hour. That's what you find when circling the bases, brought to you by your local Toyota dealers. Toyota, let's go places. We'll be back with you tomorrow. It's a day game, 12:40 first pitch, as the Twins go for the sweep. We'll be on the air for the pregame lineup card starting at 12 noon. We appreciate our whole production team working late in studio tonight. For Andrew Halverson, Mark Janowski, Brock Aker, Cameron Green, and Lucas Kirschner, I'm John Vitas saying so long from Target Field as the Twins take this series. This is your home for Twins baseball.
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2: Hit through the right side, RBI base hit Ryan Jeffers. Twins take the lead 2-1.
3: They had a pitch lined into left center field. That's going to tie it up. As Bell around first base, ground ball weakly hit should be two. Kieschel to Lee back to first in time for the tailor-made double play. Nicely turned.
2: Byron smashes this ball deep into the left field corner. That one's back towards the fence, and it's off the base of the wall. Byron looping around first, looping towards second. He slides in with a crisp leadoff double.
1: 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Derek Shelton, signing off.
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6: ABC News, I'm Dave Packer. A tense hostage standoff in Bakersfield, California. The suspect says he has a bomb and is holding an unknown number of people inside a bank.
7: We do know that that hostage is now in police, with police and talking to police. Hopefully that will help out the situation there, because Bakersfield police have told us that that suspect did contain the number of people inside a room and they refused to let them out. However, that one person was let out.
6: ABC's Melissa Don. Primary day in six states. We have new projections. In New Mexico, ABC News now projecting Deb Haaland will win the Democratic primary for governor. In Iowa, we project that Iowa incumbent Republican Marionette Miller Meeks wins the primary for the state's first congressional district. The Supreme Court tonight clearing the way for Alabama Republicans to use a contested 2023 congressional map that a lower court had repeatedly called intentional race discrimination in violation of the Voting Rights Act. This is ABC News. What's the bigger threat to recent college graduates, artificial intelligence or remote work?
8: A recent study by the Federal Reserve Bank of New York says the rise of remote work since the pandemic has made businesses more reluctant to hire young, inexperienced employees. Companies say it's harder to train people when they aren't in the office, and mentoring is a little-used skill when you only see each other from across a Zoom screen. The authors of the study say working from home, not AI, is responsible for nearly two-thirds of the rise in the unemployment rate for college students over the past 6 years. Sherry Preston, ABC News.
6: Investment research company Morningstar is valuing SpaceX at $780 billion, less than half of what Elon Musk's company is targeting. The analyst says prospects for SpaceX's AI business, which includes Grok, are uncertain given competition from OpenAI and Anthropic. SpaceX is aiming to launch a roadshow Thursday with the stock scheduled to debut on the NASDAQ on June 12th. Dave Packer, ABC News.
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13: Here's your KDLM weatherology forecast. Lows of aloft around 59. Tonight, under partly cloudy skies, southeasterly winds 10 to 15 miles per hour. Cloudy skies with a few peaks of sun. Tomorrow, chance of rain, highs of aloft around 82. Chance of thunderstorms. Tomorrow night, lows dip down to about 57. Overcast skies. I'm meteorologist Jennifer Wojcicki. Currently, it's 71 degrees.

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1: Detroit Lakes weather.
2: Here's your KDLM weatherology forecast. Lows level off around 59. Tonight, under partly cloudy skies, southeasterly winds 10 to 15 miles per hour. Cloudy skies with a few peaks of sun. Tomorrow, chance of rain, highs level off around 82. Chance of thunderstorms, tomorrow night, lows dip down to about 57. Overcast skies. I'm meteorologist Jennifer Vujicic. Currently, it's 71 degrees.

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1: weather. Here's your KDLM weatherology forecast. Lows level off around 59. Tonight, under partly cloudy skies, southeasterly winds 10 to 15 miles per hour. Cloudy skies with a few peaks of sun. Tomorrow, chance of rain, highs level off around 82. Chance of thunderstorms. Tomorrow night, lows dip down to about 57. Overcast skies. I'm meteorologist Jennifer Vujicic. Currently, it's 69 degrees.

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1: weather. Here's your KDLM weatherology forecast. Lows level off around 59. Tonight, under partly cloudy skies, southeasterly winds 10 to 15 miles per hour. Cloudy skies with a few peaks of sun. Tomorrow, chance of rain, highs level off around 82. Chance of thunderstorms. Tomorrow night, lows dip down to about 57. Overcast skies. I'm meteorologist Jennifer Wojcicki. Currently, it's 69 degrees.
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1: weather. Here's your KDLM weatherology forecast. Lows of aloft around 59. Tonight, under partly cloudy skies, southeasterly winds 10 to 15 miles per hour. Cloudy skies with a few peaks of sun. Tomorrow, chance of rain, highs of aloft around 82. Chance of thunderstorms. Tomorrow night, lows dip down to about 57. Overcast skies. I'm meteorologist Jennifer Wojcicki. Currently, it's 69 degrees.

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1: ABC News, I'm Dave Packer. Key Tuesday primary results coming in the race for California governor. 47% of the vote counted. Republican Steve Hilton leads 26.7%. Democrat Javier Bracea is close second with 25.9 percentage points, and Democrat Tom Steyer just shy of 20%. In the Los Angeles mayoral race, with 45% of the expected vote, incumbent Karen Bass leading with 37%. She's followed by Spencer Pratt at 30%. And L.A. City Council member Nithya Raman, 20%. Iowa, ABC News projecting Josh Turek wins the Democratic Senate primary, and we project he'll face Republican Representative Ashley Hinson. President Trump tapped mortgage chief Bill Pulte to become the next director of national intelligence. Democratic Senator Alyssa Slotkin slammed that pick.
2: He has no experience in national security, none. We're not even sure he has a security clearance or has ever held classified information.
1: This is ABC News. The WHO says 1 month has passed without a reported death from the hantavirus outbreak on that cruise ship. Meta is expanding its teen accounts.
3: Teen accounts are coming to Meta's other two big platforms, Facebook and WhatsApp, later this year. It'll work pretty much the same as how teen accounts function on Instagram, making teenagers' accounts private and giving parents more control over what their kids see. It's also now going to start limiting how long teens spend looking at content related to certain topics, like nutrition and weightlifting, which Meta says can be helpful on their own, but should be balanced with other types of content. Mike Dubosky, ABC News.
1: 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He remarks as the union considers the Digital Networks Act, which aims to regulate digital communications. Dave Packer, ABC News.
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7: ABC News, I'm Dave Packer. Results still coming in from Tuesday's primaries across six key states. In the closely watched California races for governor, with about half the vote counted now, Steve Hilton leads with 26.7%, Javier Becerra at 25.8%, and Tom Steyer at 19.7%. To the Los Angeles mayoral race, just under half the vote counted, incumbent Democrat Karen Bass leads with 36% of the vote. She's optimistic. Reality TV personality Spencer Pratt at 29.8% in that race, and Progressive Council member Nithya Raman pulling in 20.5%. Also in California, two people released from an hours-long hostage situation at a bank in Bakersfield, but that's still going on. The Pentagon has announced another round of self-defense strikes against Iran. This is ABC News. No injuries reported when an Amtrak train and a tractor-trailer collided in Durham, North Carolina. What items were Uber riders leaving behind the most last year?
8: The most common items left behind in Ubers include phones, wallets, luggage, and, of course, keys. Among what Uber calls the most unique items left behind this year, a toboggan, an ankle monitor, two wedding dresses, and 2 pounds of Gushers, the blue raspberry flavor. It's the 10th year Uber has put out an index of items left behind in its cars. The top unique items from previous years include a taxidermied rabbit last year, 500 grams of caviar back in 2022, and divorce papers in 2018. Mike Dubosky, ABC News.
7: The New York Public Library is ready to pour one out for America's 250th birthday with a special beer. The brew was made with a 269-year-old recipe written by George Washington, a low-alcohol beer meant to be served to troops when they weren't sure if the water at their base was safe to drink. Dave Packer, ABC News.
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7: ABC News, I'm Wayne Cabot.
8: It looks very much as if Californians really will have the chance to vote for change in November.
7: A change to a Republican governor. The hope for Fox News host turned candidate Steve Hilton leading with more than half the ballots counted. And if this holds, he'll face one of two Democrats, Javier Becerra, who leads billionaire progressive Tom Steyer, for mayor of L.A. ABC News projects Karen Bass is in. To face either Republican Spencer Pratt or fellow Democrat Nithya Raman. In Nancy Pelosi's old seat, we project State Senator Scott Wiener will advance. Hoping for inroads in Iowa, Democrat Josh Turek has the Senate nomination. We project Ashley Hinson has the GOP nod that Zach Lahn will be winning the Republican nomination for governor. Breaking now from Kuwait, reports of a drone attack on the airport. This is ABC News. It's been going on all day and all night. People being held hostage inside of a bank in Bakersfield, California.
9: We're being advised the subject possibly has a makeshift detonator hand and wires coming from under his shirt.
7: Audio from Broadcastify. In recent hours, the suspect released one hostage, then a second. Unknown how many are still being held against their will or whether there really is a bomb in that Chase Bank. Vegas Golden Knights take game one of the Stanley Cup Finals. Watch parties are set for the day ahead for game one of the NBA Finals. Spurs seeking their first title in 12 years. The Knicks their first in 53 years. He started singing at 14 in his hometown, Greenville, South Carolina. Pete Bryson hit big in the 80s with this top 10 tune, later earning Grammys for the song Beauty and the Beast and A Whole New World. Word now of his death at 75 after a stroke. This time we'll never. Wayne Cabot, ABC News.
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7: ABC News, I'm Wayne Cabot.
8: Change is coming to California, and it's long overdue.
7: Republican Steve Hilton, with 53% of the vote in, is just ahead of Javier Becerra for California governor. Progressive billionaire Tom Steyer, third for now in a state that'll take days to count all the mail-in ballots. ABC News projects incumbent L.A. Mayor Karen Bass will advance to a runoff. Republican Spencer Pratt hoping he'll be the one to take a run.
9: I hope she's ready, you know, because I literally could not be more excited.
7: New Jersey Navy pilot Rebecca Bennett has won the Democratic nomination to go up against Tom Kane Jr., who hasn't voted or been seen in months. A farmer and businessman is our projected GOP nominee for Iowa governor. For Senate, we project Republican Ashley Hinson is in. Kuwait is suspending flights after Iranian drones hit the airport hours after Iran and the U.S. traded missile strikes. This is ABC News. Hostage standoff still continuing in a Chase Bank in Bakersfield, California. Unclear how many are being held. ABC's Melissa Adan on the first of two people released.
10: We do know that hostage is now in police, with police and talking to police. Hopefully that will help out the situation there, because Bakersfield police had told us that that suspect did contain the number of people inside a room and they refused to let them out.
7: That suspect may or may not have a bomb. CBS has sent Scott Pelley packing after 37 years with the network as anchor in the face of 60 Minutes. This after a face-off with the new leadership over what he says was pressure to slant stories. Many DirecTV viewers hoping to watch Game 1 of the Stanley Cup Final got a message saying that the contract with Scripps TV had expired and go to ESPN, Hulu, or Disney+. The Golden Knights won Game 1, 5-4. I'm Wayne Cabot. ABC News.
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9: ABC News, I'm Wayne Cabot, and we are counting the votes on primary night.
10: The California dream, it's alive tonight.
9: Alive for Democrat Javier Becerra, alive for Republican Steve Hilton, alive for billionaire progressive Tom Steyer, because with 55% in and days of mail-in still to be counted, it's too close to say which two will advance for governor.
11: The next 5 months is I'm going to have time to build out this team to show everybody the level of Democratic supporters that I have behind me.
9: The Trump-endorsed candidate for Iowa governor lost to farmer businessman Zach Lawn. The Trump-endorsed Senate candidate, Ashley Hinson, won to face Democrat Josh Turek. A progressive wins the Democratic primary in New Jersey's 12th, Dr. Adam Homily. In the 7th, where the incumbent Republican Tom Kane Jr. hasn't voted or been seen for months, Navy pilot Rebecca Bennett won the nomination. This is ABC News. Scott Pelley has replied after getting fired by CBS. He says that the new management instructed him to inject falsehoods and bias into a politically sensitive story for 60 Minutes. Sources tell ABC News that federal regulators are investigating possible insider trading on the prediction market Kalshi by former Congressman George Santos. The Vegas Golden Knights take Game 1 of the Stanley Cup Finals, skating past the Carolina Hurricanes 5-4. Watch parties are set for tonight for Game 1 of the NBA Finals. The Spurs seeking their first title in 12 years, and the Knicks their first in 53.
12: A whole new world.
9: Peebo Bryson started singing at the age of 14 in his hometown, Greenville, South Carolina. Hit big in the 80s with top 10 tunes and earning Grammys for Beauty and the Beast and A Whole New World. A word of his death at 75 after a stroke. I'm Wayne Cabot, ABC News.
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1: Thanks for being with us. Here's a warning for those with retirement on the horizon. A new analysis says Social Security recipients will lose an average of $500 per month in benefits if the program's trust fund is depleted in less than 7 years, as predicted. For the last 16 years, the cost of Social Security's retirement program has exceeded the amount it receives

0: from taxes collected from paychecks, forcing it to dip into its trust fund reserves to cover the shortfall. The Social Security trustees say without any changes, that retirement trust fund will be exhausted in 2032. At that point, everyone's benefits could see a 24% cut. Nationally, that's about $500 a month, which is more than what the average retired household spends on groceries each month. Nearly 70 million Americans, or about one in five people, receive Social Security. That includes retirees, surviving spouses, and dependents. 8 minutes now in front of the hour on this morning. Once again, here's Nicole Murray.
1: And now, the three big things you need to know. Number one.
2: Los Angeles Mayor Karen Bass has advanced to a November runoff election as she fights to stay in City Hall. While the Associated Press has not yet called a second candidate to advance, Spencer Pratt, a Republican and former reality star, was second in early returns.
3: The next 5 months is I'm going to have time to build out this team to show everybody the level of Democratic supporters that I have behind me.
2: Meanwhile, Republican television commentator Steve Hilton and Democratic former Cabinet Secretary Javier Becerra took the early lead in the open primary race for California governor.
4: We know.
1: Number two.
2: Iowa Congressman Ashley Hinson and State Representative Josh Turek are projected to go head-to-head for a Senate seat this fall. Hinson spoke after the results.
4: We know that no one has fought harder and persevered through more, sacrificed more just to do the right thing for our country than our president has.
2: Trump-endorsed Representative Randy Feenstra has conceded to businessman Zach Lahn in Iowa's Republican primary for governor.
1: Number three.
2: President Trump says he is appointing Bill Pulte, a close ally who leads the Federal Housing Finance Agency, as acting director of national intelligence. House Minority Leader Hakeem Jeffries at the Capitol.
5: Does he have a national security background? The answer would be no. Does he have a military background? The answer would be no. Does he have a law enforcement background? The answer would be no.
2: Pulte will succeed Tulsi Gabbard. Florida has executed a death row inmate for killing his girlfriend's five-month-old daughter, a crime that happened while he was on probation for severely beating an eight-month-old baby. 53-year-old Andrew Lucard was executed by lethal injection yesterday. Peebo Bryson, a two-time Grammy-winning singer and songwriter known for Disney movie hits Beauty and the Beast and A Whole New World, has died. He was 75 years old. Family members said Bryson died yesterday after suffering a stroke on Sunday. Uber has released a list of the strangest items left in the back of their vehicles. Some of the weirdest items of the annual Lost and Found Index include a police radio, human hair, breast milk, and at number one, dentures with just two teeth.
0: You take your dentures out in an Uber?
2: I mean, if it only has two teeth, what do you need it for anyway?
0: Well, the two front teeth, that'd be pretty important.
2: Very true. That Yikes. Police radio could be fun.
0: Mm-hmm. 6 minutes now in front of the hour.
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0: Thanks for joining us. Most days, David Jacobson of Omaha, Nebraska is lucky to have $50 in his wallet. Last month, though, he had $500 in there, $200 from a lottery ticket, $300 from some outdoor work when he went to Charles Schwab Field, Omaha for a pair of baseball games. Between the afternoon and evening ones, the 60-year-old Jacobson told People he rode his e-bike home along a bike trail to freshen up. During that time, he lost his wallet. 3 days later, he was still searching for it when he found a note in his mailbox. It read, "I'm trying to connect with David Jacobson. Please call me." The note writer was Leo McIntosh, who had driven 15 miles from his home in Council Bluffs, Iowa, to the Omaha address in Jacobson's wallet. Jacobson ran back into his house, called and texted Jacobson, or rather McIntosh. The two connected and met the following day at a local pub to return the wallet. McIntosh says he was grateful that his actions could serve as a lesson to his three kids. For Nicole Murray and Mike Gavin, I'm Gordon.
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5: ABC News, I'm Sherry Preston. In last night's primaries, making for some interesting governor's races in California. In the race, the Republican Steve Hilton and Democrat Javier Becerra neck and neck overnight. But it appears Los Angeles Mayor Karen Bass will be taking part in a November runoff. ABC's Lana Moise with more on her likely opponent.
6: Early results from the Los Angeles mayor's race show reality TV star Spencer Pratt making the cut to face incumbent Karen Bass in November's general election.
7: We have led a grassroots campaign because we want to bring change to our city, and that's what we've been doing, and that's what we're going to continue to do.
6: Bass, a Democrat, in first place overnight. Pratt, a registered Republican, running as an independent, holding in second.
5: In New Jersey's 12th congressional district, Rebecca Bennett will take on Tom Kane Jr., who hasn't been in the public eye for months. He says he is dealing with a medical issue. This is ABC News. Police in Florida say a three-year-old is lucky to be alive after being left in a car. ABC's Michelle Franson has the story.
8: In Florida, police say a three-year-old was left inside a hot car for several hours in a medical parking lot in Deland. Mark Tate says he saw the girl's mother pull her out of the car and run through the parking lot for help. One woman performed CPR. Tate says he threw cold water over the child. The girl responded and she was rushed to the hospital and is recovering. Police say the mother, Latana Williams, claims she left the air conditioner on while she was donating plasma. Police say that was not true, and she's now facing charges. Michelle Franzen, ABC News.
5: In northern Japan, a man is recovering after being attacked by a bear. That bear also went after three other people before someone in an SUV chased it away. And saying goodbye this morning to a classic voice. Here we go. Grammy-winning singer and songwriter Peeble Bryson has died. He was 75. I'm Sherry Preston, ABC News.
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0: around with those and you grab one from a tray.
1: Right.
0: Not in a bar.
1: Or, maybe a club situation. I don't know.
0: Yeah.
1: Again, she knows more than I do. She's more hip than I am, the 68-year-old. But it seems like an odd request, something you'd have to demand from a bar.
0: Yeah, 68 years old, demanding a Jell-O shot.
1: Yes. Mm-hmm. And had to call police over. Three times.
0: 13 minutes now in front of the hour. On This Morning, America's First News. 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

0: has advanced to a November runoff election. While the Associated Press has not yet called a second candidate to advance, Spencer Pratt, a Republican and former reality star, was second in early returns. Meanwhile, for the open primary race for California governor, Republican television commentator Steve Hilton and Democratic former cabinet secretary Javier Becerra took the early lead. Hilton after the results.
1: It looks very much as if Californians really will have the chance to vote for change in November and take our state in a new direction.
2: Number two.
0: Iowa Congressman Ashley Hinson and State Representative Josh Turek are projected to go head-to-head for a Senate seat this fall. Turek said he's ready to take on Washington.
3: This campaign has been about fighting for the middle class, working families, rural communities, small family farms, and working with anyone to address rising costs, stagnant incomes, and out-of-control corruption in D.C.
0: Trump-endorsed Representative Randy Feenstra has conceded to businessman Zach Lahn in Iowa's Republican primary for governor.
2: Number three.
0: President Trump says he is appointing Bill Pulte, a close ally who leads the Federal Housing Finance Agency, as acting director of national intelligence. Centers for Medicare and Medicaid Services Administrator Dr. Mehmet Oz.
4: He is a very sharp quick study of people, their emotional with abilities, and their ability to persevere in the face of hardship.
0: Pulte will succeed Tulsi Gabbard. Muscatine police have identified the six people killed in a series of shootings in Iowa that authorities believe stemmed from a domestic dispute involving members of the same family. Police Chief Tony Keyes during a vigil.
5: It is through our faith and love for each other that will pull us through these tragic moments.
0: The shooter has been identified as 52-year-old Ryan McFarland. Peebo Bryson, a two-time Grammy-winning singer and songwriter known for his Disney movie hits Beauty and the Beast and A Whole New World, has died. He was 75 years old. Did you know that your body burns fewer calories when it's warm out? The New York Post has a few tips to combat it. Number one, get movement in, even if it's not exercise. Number two, do strength training. Number three, stay hydrated. Number four, eat protein. And number five, eat whole foods.
6: When it's warm out?
0: When it's warm out. Yeah. Well, I guess year-round to be healthy, but, you know.
6: Chinese food, pizza, beer. That all count as protein or whole food or no?
0: I'm going to guess not. Maybe staying hydrated, though.
6: 6 minutes now in front of the hour.
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6: Thanks for being with us. A Pennsylvania Police Department has an unexpected addition. A post on the department's Instagram page says officers with the Bethel Park Police Department in the Pittsburgh suburbs responded to a report of foul play. When they arrived, they discovered a chicken roaming the center lane, blocking traffic, indecisive about crossing the road. What followed was a hilarious series of events and short foot pursuit. Eventually, officers captured the chicken and brought it to the station. There, the bird was subjected to a brief interrogation, as they say. The post also included four images of the chicken accompanied by Officer Stephen Hosella, one of which depicts the bird in an AI-generated police officer uniform. Bethel Park Police Chief Dave Arnold confirmed to People that the chicken has since been transferred to a foster flock and is in good health. That'll do it for this hour. For Nicole Murray and Mike Gavin, I'm Gordon Deal. Thanks for listening to This Morning, America's First News.
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21: ABC News, I'm Sherry Preston. Still up in the air, some of the biggest races from Tuesday's primaries and California's open primaries. If no candidate wins a majority, then the top two go to a runoff, no matter their parties. No predictions yet on the governor's race, where over 60 candidates made up the field. In the Los Angeles mayor's race, incumbent Karen Bass is expected to advance, and it looks like, if the numbers hold, her opponent will be reality TV star Spencer Pratt. Alabama not voting on Tuesday, but in the middle of an election decision from the Supreme Court.
22: The justices have now cleared the way for Republicans to use a contested congressional map in that state, which a lower court described as intentional race discrimination. The map eliminates one of the two majority black districts currently held by Democrats.
21: That's ABC's Lana Moise. Kuwait this morning says it has partially reopened the country's main airport after an Iranian drone attack. One person was killed and parts of the airport are damaged. This is ABC News. The Trump administration is proposing more tariffs for dozens of trading partners of the U.S. The contention is that they allow for forced labor. Former Republican Congressman George Santos just can't stop showing up in the headlines. Now he's facing a federal investigation over whether he placed bets on prediction markets. ABC's Sophie Flay explains.
23: Back in February, Santos released this video.
24: I'm going to be there for the State of the Union in the gallery, guys.
1: At the time, Calshi was taking bets on who would attend President Trump's State of the Union speech. Sources say Santos placed wagers tied to his own attendance, but during the address, he posted, "Watching State of the Union from an airport TV was not part of the plan." By skipping the speech, sources say he pocketed tens of thousands of dollars.
3: President Trump commuted Santos a 7-year prison sentence for fraud. The former congressman was also expelled from Congress for lying about his education, his background, and his family. I'm Sherry Preston, ABC News.
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3: Welcome into a Wednesday, June 3rd. It's a KDLM Wednesday. Good morning, I'm Joel Koetke. Well, the Golden Knights take game one of the Stanley Cup Finals over the Hurricanes. 5-4, game two tomorrow in Carolina. The Twins beat the White Sox. 6-4, rubber game of that series today. 12:40, first pitch here on KDLM. And Amazon is doing a four-day Prime Day sale this year. The deals begin June 23rd and run through June 27th. Prime members will get early access to many deals. Amazon says this year's deals will focus on groceries and household essentials because of the poor economy. Do you see the irony in that? The richest man on the planet wants us to spend more money with him to help us out in tough times. Got it. Welcome into a Wednesday morning. My name is Joel Koetke, broadcasting from our KDLM studios on Randolph Road, Detroit Lakes, Minnesota, good old U.S. of A. How's everybody doing here on a hump day Wednesday, this third day of June? And we got some cloud cover and maybe some showers as the day rolls along. But good day today. If you're a Lakers sports fan, congratulations. Boys and girls golf team headed off to state. And what else? The boys, we got some track participants. They're taking part in the state track meet as well. So, yeah, we're going to check in with some of the folks from the track team. Today on Hodgepodge, we'll also have Becky Mitchell with us today on Hodgepodge. We got all kinds of stuff to get on to today. All right, grab a little coffee, little juice, little OJ, whatever you need to get your day off to a good start. It's the morning slurp. You ready? All right, here we go. Yeah, that's good. I'm going to go A+ because it's summertime and why not? Let's do another one, shall we? All right, now we can officially start our day together here on Wednesday. Could see a little bit of precip later today. Sounds like tonight is when we could have our best chance at rain. 80% chance of some showers, maybe a thunderstorm tonight. Maybe a quarter to a half inch of rain is possible. We'll take a quick break. When we come back, it's Ryan Cunningham and your Wednesday morning news next.
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9: From the newsroom, I'm Ryan Cunningham. Humane Society of the Lakes is inviting the public to learn more about its new legacy program, Tales of Tomorrow. The organization will host a free informational meeting on June 17th from noon to 1:30 at the VFW inside Detroit Lakes. Co-manager Cora Fastner Collins says the event will provide information about the new program, including ways community members can make a lasting impact for animals in need and help ensure their pets are cared for in the future if they are no longer able to do so themselves. Organizers say attendees will also hear inspiring stories and learn more about planning for their pet's long-term care. The event is open to the public. The Humane Society is also asking for community support as kitten season gets underway. Shelter officials say some essential supplies are running low, and donations of wet kitten food and wet adult dog food are especially in need. During Men's Health Month in June, Essentia Health is reminding men to take a proactive approach to their health by scheduling annual exams and keeping up with recommended screenings. Many of the leading causes of death among men are preventable or highly treatable when detected early. It is recommended that men of all ages establish a relationship with a primary care provider and receive yearly physical exams, including routine screenings for blood pressure and cholesterol. Heart disease remains the leading cause of death among men in the United States. Men over age 40 with risk factors such as smoking, diabetes, high blood pressure, high cholesterol, inactivity, or excess weight are encouraged to discuss heart health screenings with their health care provider. Essentia also reminds men to stay current on cancer screenings. Lung cancer remains the leading cause of cancer-related deaths in the country, while prostate cancer is the most common cancer among men aside from skin cancer. Colorectal cancer is the third leading cause of cancer-related deaths among men, with screenings generally recommended beginning at age 45. Mental health is also an important part of overall wellness. Men experiencing symptoms such as persistent sadness, anxiety, sleep changes, or withdrawal from normal activities should seek support from a healthcare professional. Early treatment can make a significant difference. Minnesota cities, counties, and townships will soon pay less for state road construction projects under a new cost-sharing policy from MnDOT. Agency officials say the updated formula will save local governments about $20 million annually by basing their contribution on tax capacity rather than a one-size-fits-all approach. MnDOT Planning Director Philip Schaffner says some small communities were previously asked to contribute hundreds of thousands of dollars, sometimes more than half their annual budget. The new policy takes effect July 1st and has support of both the League of Minnesota Cities and the Association of Minnesota Counties. We'll have more from the newsroom next.
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9: Republican House Speaker Lisa Daymuth is staying in the governor's race. She made the announcement despite losing the endorsement to Kendall Qualls at the weekend convention. The GOP now says it will not bind candidates to the pre-convention agreement to honor the endorsement following technical glitches with the votes. Daymuth says her experience will be the difference.
2: No other Republican candidate for governor has any experience in the legislature and leading a state. I have proven leadership that, yes, I can unify Republicans and keep people together and eye on what needs to be done.
9: Fellow Republican Mike Lindell has also announced that he's staying in the race. Declining mass attendance and a shortage of priests are creating financial challenges for Catholic parishes across central Minnesota. Bishop Patrick Neary of the St. Cloud Diocese says fewer than one in four Catholics regularly attend mass or participate in parish life, a sharp decline from previous generations. Neary says changing demographics in many small communities have also affected local churches, leading the diocese to combine parishes into larger Catholic communities to maintain services and ministry. About 1.2 million Minnesotans identify as Catholic, representing roughly one in five residents statewide. A new state-funded study could take a closer look at rising health insurance costs for Minnesota educators. Right now, school districts and charter schools negotiate their own coverage, creating smaller, more volatile insurance pools. Education Minnesota President Monica Byron says the lack of consistent data has made it hard to measure potential savings. The study could lead to a single statewide insurance pool aimed at lowering costs and stabilizing coverage. Byron says many educators are already feeling the strain of rising premiums. And affordable housing properties across Minnesota getting a major financial boost. The Minnesota Housing Department is awarding more than $50 million in grants to 35 properties facing financial or physical challenges. Commissioner Jennifer Ho says rising costs from inflation to severe weather have made it harder to maintain buildings and keep rents affordable. She adds many properties operate on thin margins and recent pressures have pushed some into negative cash flow. The one-time funding will help cover repairs, operating costs, and supportive services protecting nearly 2,600 affordable homes statewide. From the newsroom, I'm Ryan Cunningham.
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3: All right, here's a look at that forecast. We have a chance of a shower, maybe a thunderstorm today. Otherwise, mostly cloudy. We'll see a high about 82. Winds out of the south at 10 to 15. Tonight, 80% chance of showers and a thunderstorm possible. 59, could see a quarter to a half inch of rain tonight. Then for tomorrow, cloudy through about mid-morning. Gradual clearing as the day rolls along and 81. Thursday night, light chance of some showers, partly cloudy and 55. Friday, 40% chance of rain, mostly sunny and 80. And a light chance of a shower, maybe a thunderstorm late Friday night. Mostly clear and 55. 81 was the high yesterday, 59 the overnight low. Right now, winds out of the south at about 8. Our pressure is steady, and we are at 63 with some cloud cover here in Detroit Lakes. Lots of stuff going on, of course. Congratulations, boys and girls golf team headed off to the state tournament. And well done, and congratulations to those folks. And, of course, we got some track athletes headed to the state meet as well. And just a shout-out to all the Laker athletes. Congratulations from the following local businesses. Wilkie Speedy Wash, Principal Mortgage Group, the DLCCC, Sanford Health, Detroit Lakes, Ladies at the Lakes, Ameriprise Financial, Carrier and Vardy, Fultz Building, DL Public Utilities, Ecumen Detroit Lakes, Cheney's 2, and Bell Bank Detroit Lakes, all proud. And giving some shout-outs to our Laker track and golfers as they head to the state tournaments, respectively, and the best of luck. And we'll be talking with some of those folks coming up today in our second segment on Hodgepodge. Speaking of which, we'll take a quick break, and then Kinderman's got a look at KDLM Sports.
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3: For the check of sports headlines, I'm David Kinderman. State softball championships got underway yesterday for all four classes in the quarterfinals. For class of 4A, the big school championships, Brainerd representing 8-4A got a loss to number one seed Forest Lake 9-0. Park defeated Stillwater 8-0. It was Farmington over Champlin Park 4-0. And it was Bloomington Jefferson defeating Edina 2-0, all in the quarterfinals. To the elimination round, Brainerd will take on Stillwater this morning at 9 a.m. The winner continues into play for the consolation championship. The loser is out. Champlin Park versus Edina will also get underway at 9 a.m. with the winner advancing. In the championship round at 2 this afternoon, it'll be Forest Lake versus Park. And also at 2 this afternoon, Farmington takes on Bloomington Jefferson. That for Class 4A. Class 3A softball quarterfinals, Sartell representing 8-3A won over Orono 8-0. It was St. Francis, a 5 seed, over a 4 seed, and Rock Ridge 4-0. Number 2, Byron, defeated number 7, Simley 5-0. And it was a upset, 6 over a 3, Crete Durham Hall 11-2 over Mankato East. Championship matchup, Sartell gets St. Francis at 2 this afternoon. Also at 2 o'clock in the other championship semi, Simley gets Crete Durham Hall. In the elimination bracket, Orono and Rock Ridge at 9 this morning, Simley and Mankato East at 9 a.m. Winners advance to go for a consolation championship tomorrow for Class 3A. In Class AA, number 1 seed Lake Crystal welcome Memorial over number 8 Esco 9-0. A 5 over a 4, St. Cloud Cathedral over Rockford 6-3. Jackson County Central defeated DGF. The Rebels take a 4-0 loss to go to the elimination round. And it was also a number 6 over a number 3. Visitation defeated Caledonia by a score of 4-2. Championship semis 4:30 this afternoon. Lake Crystal welcome Memorial and St. Cloud Cathedral. Jackson County Central and Visitation. In the consolation bracket, winner advances, loser is out. Rockford takes on Esco at 11:30. DGF also at 11:30 gets Caledonia today at Caswell Park in North Mankato. And in Class A softball quarterfinals, Sabika went in, take on number 1 United South Central, got beat in 5 innings, 10-0. It was Bold, a 5 over a 4, over Southland, 4-1. On the other side of the bracket, Red Lake Falls, a 2 seed, defeated New York Mills, a 7 seed, 5-0. And it was a 3 over a 6 for Class A as Barnum defeated West Lutheran by a score of 3-2.
12: Championship semis later today at 4:30, United South Central in bold, and Red Lake Falls representing 8A will be in the semifinals versus Barnum, all for Class A. In the consolation round, Sabika has an elimination matchup at 11:30 versus Southland, and New York Mills, the seventh seed, again getting their matchup coming up here for today at 11:30. Again, you must win to advance to the consolation bracket and the championship for fifth place. That's all at the state softball tournament at Caswell Park in North Mankato. The championships, all the teams that win in the semifinals today, will play on Friday at the University of Minnesota. High school boys baseball working down to appearances to the state in a couple of brackets, including 8AA at Perham yesterday. East Grand Forks defeated Otter Tail Central in elimination matchup 9-2. And then East Grand Forks took on Perham, and the Yellow Jackets won the first and only matchup 4-1 over East Grand Forks. So congratulations to the Perham Yellow Jackets. They're off to the state baseball championship next week. Also going to the state, representing Section 5A, in Piers, it is New York Mills. Sabika defeated Mille Lacs, get this, 23-0. Then Sabika took on New York Mills, and the Eagles get the victory over the Trojans by a score of 5-4. So New York Mills heading off to the state, representing 5A. And Brandon Evansville will go for 6A. It was BBE over number one seed Parker's Prairie, 1-0 in an elimination matchup. And then Brandon Evansville defeated BBE 8-2. So Brandon Evansville goes to the state to represent 6A. For 8A yesterday in Crookston, Winnie Mac defeated West Marshall 4-2, and it was Bagley. They win 18-0 over Winnie Mac. Now Bagley will take on Red Lake County, as Bagley is the team that advances out of the elimination round. That'll be coming up Thursday for the section championship. Again, Bagley would have to beat Red Lake County twice. That's a rundown of sports headlines. I'm David Kinnerman.
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0: shot down in a blaze of glory. Little Bon Jovi on the station you can count on for classic hits. KDLM 633. We're 27 minutes away from 7 o'clock. Still a bit of cloud cover and 63. A chance of some rain today and maybe a heavy chance of some showers and thunderstorms later on tonight. All right, so this story really caught my eye, and I'll tell you why. There's a parakeet that's been doing damage in a neighborhood. Now, it's not here in the United States. No, it's a Scottish suburb. And this parakeet is being blamed for causing thousands of dollars in damage by pecking away at the rubber parts of people's vehicles. Now, here's why I'm going to tell you about this story. Here's Angus Chisholm. All right, so if you're from Scotland and you live in a Scottish suburb and your first name is Angus, you can pretty much imagine that Angus has got the typical Scottish brogue when he speaks. And here he is talking about that pesky parakeet.
1: Well, it'd be nice if it was caught humanely and taken away. And obviously it's a domesticated bird, so somebody could look after it. Putting a cover in your car is the solution, but every time you go out, you've got to take the cover off, and it's not ideal. So now my car is so badly damaged, I'm not sure it could do any more damage, so I'm just leaving it until I need to change my car, and then I'll get it fixed, by which time it will be resolved, hopefully.
0: You got to love a good Scottish brogue, right? Reminds me of Caddyshack.
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3: Unavoidably detained.
2: Hey, you can forget about the 13th and the practice green. 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
0: Could see a chance of a shower or thunderstorm today, about 30%. Mostly cloudy and 82. South winds at 10 to 15. Tonight, an 80% chance of showers. Maybe a thunderstorm at 59. Could see a quarter to a half inch possible. Tomorrow, cloudy through about mid-morning. Some gradual clearing around your lunch hour. 81. Thursday night, maybe a possibility of some light rain in 55. Friday, a 40% chance of showers. Mostly sunny and a high of 80. Right now, the south winds are at 8. Our pressure steady at 63 with some cloud cover. Still a little Mellencamp. 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

0: Well, actually, I think it's not loud enough. May I?
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0: Michael Schmoyer with USDA's Animal and Plant Health Inspection Service says,
1: the most important point is New World screwworm is not in the United States.
0: Ag Secretary Brooke Rollins says the USDA is fully prepared to implement its action plan should the pest be detected in the U.S. And a market advisor with Total Farm Marketing says this week's meeting between the U.S. and India could expand ag export opportunities for the U.S. Naomi Bloom tells Brownfield tighter domestic supplies could position India to become a larger customer.
2: India is in a real hot and dry spell, and that is expected to continue in the coming months. So if that hurts production of any of their agricultural products, it also sets us, United States, potentially to be able to export more to them.
0: She says the two countries are also expected to address non-tariff trade barriers during this week's meeting. Mark Dorenkamp, Brownfield.
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10: 6:49, 11 minutes away from 7 o'clock on a KDLM Wednesday. It's time for our community calendar. You've got a group or organization looking to get some information out to the public free of charge. You can email your event info to kdlm@layton.media. Drop your flyers or info off in our studios, 804 Randolph Road. A stamp is still good as always. Here's what we have for you today on the community calendar. Of course, it is Wednesday. 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Also coming up today, it is the Rummage Sale, United Methodist Church, today from 3 until 7, tomorrow from 7 a.m. until 11. Tomorrow is the first Thursday here in the month of June. You know what that means. Trucks and tunes, free live music, grab a bite and a beer, food trucks on site. 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Augustana Lutheran's Rummage Sale is on Friday, 7 to 2. 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Food will be served. County Highway 22, Detroit Lakes. Emmanuel Church Women hosting their Rummage Sale at Emmanuel Lutheran in Audubon. 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Sacred Heart Christian Mother Salad Luncheon, June 11th from 11:30 until 1 and from 5 until 6:30 at Sacred Heart Catholic Church in Dent. 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Things kick off at 5:30 on June 19th. You can get your pre-sale tickets for $40. It'll cost you $50 day of at the door. And Hammer, Hatchets, and Horseshoe Tournament, a fundraiser for the Worship Barn. That'll be coming up on Saturday, June 20th from 2 until 4 o'clock. We'll wrap things up this morning with a check on your history lesson. Today is Wednesday, June 3rd. 154th day of the year, 2/11. Till 2027. Today is National Egg Day, World Bicycle Day, World Cider Day, National Repeat Day, National Repeat Day, National Repeat Day, and National Itch Day. So scratch it. 1965 on this date, Edward White became the first American to walk in space. 2 years later, in 1967, Respect by Aretha Franklin went to number one. Year after that, in 1968, Andy Warhol was shot and critically wounded in his New York film studio by actress Valerie Solanas. 1982, in the movie Fast Times at Ridgemont High, final exams take place at Ridgemont High. 1992, Presidential Democratic candidate Bill Clinton played his saxophone on the Arsenio Hall show.

0: Stone. He played Heartbreak Hotel and God Bless the Child. 2000, Kenny Chesney and Tim McGraw were arrested in New York after Chesney ran away with a mounted reserve deputy's horse. McGraw attacked deputies who tried to corral him. Not just boys being boys. 2003, Sammy Sosa of the Chicago Cubs broke a bat and grounded out against the Tampa Bay Devil Rays. Turned out the bat and was corked. 2003, Barry Manilow suffered a broken nose after he accidentally walked into a wall of his home in Palm Springs. He knocked himself unconscious, although he was passed out for 4 hours. He didn't endure any lasting effects. We lost David Carradine in 2009. We lost Rue McClanahan in 2010. Natalie Holloway's murder suspect, Jordan Vandersloot, was arrested for killing the 21-year-old in 2010. Jack Kevorkian died in 2011, and we lost Muhammad Ali on this date in 2016. And that's a look at your KDLM community calendar along with your history lesson here on a Wednesday. We'll take a quick break, back with some state news from MNN, check in with the Weather Eye crew, and find out when the rainfall will begin. We're back right after these.
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2: Minnesota News Network, I'm Brent Palm. Winning your party political endorsement at the state convention isn't as important as it used to be for candidates in Minnesota. Carleton College political analyst Stephen Shear says we are one of only 14 states with a party endorsement process.
3: Most states just have a primary, and the winner of the primary becomes the nominee for the general election. Minnesota has long had a party endorsement process, and as we can see, it's become increasingly controversial because of the choices made by these endorsing conventions.
2: Kendall Qualls only had 2 days to celebrate the Republican endorsement for governor before Lisa Daymuth jumped back into the primary race. Lieutenant Governor Peggy Flanagan says she's agreed to 3 Democratic U.S. Senate debates with Congresswoman Angie Craig. And authorities in Wright County are identifying the victim of an apparent drowning on Pleasant Lake near Annandale as 18-year-old Cameron Mertens from Watkins. This is MNN.
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0: Detroit Lakes weather. 5 away from 7 on a Wednesday into the program with Michael Carroll. Michael, how are we doing this morning?
5: I'm doing just fine.
0: A little bit of sunshine, a little bit of cloud cover, but maybe some rain tonight?
5: Yeah, already starting to see some of that scattered shower and thunder shower activity this morning on radar back into Norman and Clay counties. A bit more widely scattered in coverage through much of the listening area, I think, later on this afternoon into tonight. And Storm Prediction Center does have us in a 2 out of 5 on that severe weather risk scale. Main risks would be some gusty winds and some large hail with any of the strongest storms by late this afternoon into this evening. We're headed up to some high temperatures in the lower 80s for later on today. And for tonight, those numerous thunderstorms, especially early on tonight, gradually decreasing in coverage then as we head through the overnight time frame with lows dropping back into the upper 50s. Looking much quieter for tomorrow. We'll see some increase in sunshine as we head later into the day. No major cool downs there. Still expecting lower 80s for highs for tomorrow. A weak upper level trough could maybe bring some hit or miss type showers and thunder showers to wrap up your work week on Friday. Upper 70s for high temperatures. Then we stay high and dry into your weekend. Saturday mid 80s with lots of sunshine. Upper 80s to around 90 with some breezy south winds on Sunday. And we continue well above average even into Monday. Another round of some showers and storms there on Monday with highs to 85. From the Weatherology Weather Center, I'm meteorologist Michael Caro.
0: All right, thanks, Michael, and you have a good day. Right now, those south winds are at 8. Our pressure is steady. We've got a little bit of cloud cover, and we're at 63 in Detroit Lakes.
6: For MNN Sports, I'm Kevin Falmas. The Twins are back in town, and it's been a great start to the 7-game homestand.
7: Two balls and a strike. Two outs in the ninth. Swung on, hit high in the air. Right center field. Buxton drifting back. Buxton base of the wall. Feels forward. Makes the catch. The ball game is over and the Twins shake hands on victory number 29. They will win a series from the Chicago White Sox as they've taken two straight from the Pale Hose. With one game remaining here tomorrow afternoon.
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8: Stahl to take the draw, left side once again for Carolina. Again wins it. Stankoven right in the shot. Tip wide. It goes to the corner. And another try blocked. The game is over. Vegas takes game one. 5-4.
6: They beat the Hurricanes. That was on the Golden Knights radio network. Game one between the Spurs and Knicks is tonight at 7:30 from San Antonio. Kevin Falmas, MNN Sports.
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0: That's a wrap on hour number one on a KDLM Wednesday. Ryan's back with an update from the newsroom. Another audio clue for you coming up on Three Clips to Win It next hour on the station you can count on, KDLM, Detroit Lakes, Minnesota. 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
11: ABC News. I'm Sherry Preston. The votes are still being counted in California's huge open primary for governor. More than 60 candidates were on the ballot. So far, the leader appears to be Republican and Fox News host Steve Hilton.
12: It looks very much as if Californians really will have the chance to vote for change in November and take our state in a new direction.
11: If no candidate gets more than 50%, which is virtually assured, then the top two go to a runoff. In Los Angeles, incumbent Mayor Karen Bass is projected to advance. She could face reality star Spencer Pratt. Kuwait says an Iranian attack on its main airport left one person dead and significant damage. The airport is now partially reopened. Hostage negotiators in Bakersfield, California, still trying to convince a man who claims to have a bomb to let the hostages he's holding come out. Two hostages released so far. This is ABC News. We're hearing from the mother of a teenager with special needs who hasn't been seen since a class trip to the Jersey Shore. ABC's Matt Rivers explains what happened.
13: Devoris Carter's family says the 14-year-old was with a chaperone and a family member on the trip, but when that family member went to get something to eat, Devoris went into the water with several other children, while staff watched from shore.
14: There were no lifeguards present at all, and they still allowed these children that special needs to get into the water.
13: The other children were rescued by a police officer. The incident comes just days after a 12-year-old boy from Long Island drowned during a rafting trip on the Lehigh River in the Poconos.
11: The UK has ordered Google to allow news sites to opt out of having their online content scraped to feed Google's AI overviews. The Competition and Markets Authority watchdog looking to loosen the tech giant's stranglehold on the UK's online search market by forcing changes to the company. I'm Sherry Preston, ABC News.
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0: 7:04 here on this Wednesday. A little bit of cloud cover still in 63, maybe 82 with a chance of showers this afternoon. Could see maybe a thunderstorm later on the night. We'll update the forecast for you coming up later on this hour. Speaking of which, three clips to win it, brought to you by Bleachers Bar and Grill here in Detroit Lakes. Home of the Tuesday Blue played special. We're doing 90s television shows. Audio clues come your way at about 7:40 today. Hodgepodge, Becky Mitchell from the Becker County Museum will be our opening guest in our second segment today on Hodgepodge. We got the track coaches coming in to talk about some of the track kids from the Lakers that are headed to the state track meet. And also, congratulations not only to the track teams, but also to our golf team. Yeah, the boys and girls golf teams are headed off to state. And congratulations to both. All those participants, I'm making up words. To all those participants, good luck at the state golf meet. Good luck at the state track meet. And we'll talk more about that coming up today on Hodgepodge. Our look at local news this hour is brought to you by DLX Detail. Where they don't cut corners, they clean them.
24: From the newsroom, I'm Ryan Cunningham. Humane Society of the Lakes is inviting the public to learn more about its new legacy program, Tales of Tomorrow. The organization will host a free informational meeting on June 17th from noon to 1:30 at the VFW inside Detroit Lakes. Co-manager Cora Fastner Collins says the event will provide information about the new program, including ways community members can make a lasting impact for animals in need and help ensure their pets are cared for in the future if they are no longer able to do so themselves. Organizers say attendees will also hear inspiring stories and learn more about planning for their pets' long-term care. The event is open to the public. The Humane Society is also asking for community support as kitten season gets underway. Shelter officials say some essential supplies are running low, and donations of wet kitten food and wet adult dog food are especially in need. During Men's Health Month in June, Essentia Health is reminding men to take a proactive approach to their health by scheduling annual exams and keeping up with recommended screenings. Many of the leading causes of death among men are preventable or highly treatable when detected early. It is recommended that men of all ages establish a relationship with a primary care provider and receive yearly physical exams, including routine screenings for blood pressure and cholesterol. Heart disease remains the leading cause of death among men in the United States. Men over age 40 with risk factors such as smoking, diabetes, high blood pressure, high cholesterol, inactivity, or excess weight are encouraged to discuss heart health screenings with their healthcare provider. Essential also reminds men to stay current on cancer screenings. Lung cancer remains the leading cause of cancer-related deaths in the country, while prostate cancer is the most common cancer among men aside from skin cancer. Colorectal cancer is the third leading cause of cancer-related deaths among men, with screenings generally recommended beginning at age 45. Mental health is also an important part of overall wellness. Men experiencing symptoms such as persistent sadness, anxiety, sleep changes, or withdrawal from normal activities should seek support from a healthcare professional. Early treatment can make a significant difference. Minnesota cities, counties, and townships will soon pay less for state road construction projects under a new cost-sharing policy from MnDOT. Agency officials say the updated formula will save local governments about $20 million annually by basing their contribution on tax capacity rather than a one-size-fits-all approach. MnDOT Planning Director Philip Schaffner says some small communities were previously asked to contribute hundreds of thousands of dollars, sometimes more than half their annual budget. The new policy takes effect July 1st and has support of both the League of Minnesota Cities and the Association of Minnesota Counties. We'll have more from the newsroom next.
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24: Republican House Speaker Lisa Damith is staying in the governor's race. She made the announcement despite losing the endorsement to Kendall Qualls at the weekend convention. The GOP now says it will not bind candidates to the pre-convention agreement to honor the endorsement following technical glitches with the votes. Damith says her experience will be the difference.
2: No other Republican candidate for governor has any experience in the legislature and leading a state. I have proven leadership that, yes, I can unify Republicans and keep people together and eye on what needs to be done.
24: Fellow Republican Mike Lindell has also announced that he's staying in the race. Declining mass attendance and a shortage of priests are creating financial challenges for Catholic parishes across central Minnesota. Bishop Patrick Neary of the St. Cloud Diocese says fewer than one in four Catholics regularly attend mass or participate in parish life, a sharp decline from previous generations. Neary says changing demographics in many small communities have also affected local churches, leading the diocese to combine parishes into larger Catholic communities to maintain services and ministry. About 1.2 million Minnesotans identify as Catholic, representing roughly one in five residents statewide. A new state-funded study could take a closer look at rising health insurance costs for Minnesota educators. Right now, school districts and charter schools negotiate their own coverage, creating smaller, more volatile insurance pools. Education Minnesota President Monica Byron says the lack of consistent data has made it hard to measure potential savings. The study could lead to a single statewide insurance pool aimed at lowering costs and stabilizing coverage. Byron says many educators are already feeling the strain of rising premiums. And affordable housing properties across Minnesota getting a major financial boost. The Minnesota Housing Department is awarding more than $50 million in grants to 35 properties facing financial or physical challenges. Commissioner Jennifer Ho says rising costs from inflation to severe weather have made it harder to maintain buildings and keep rents affordable. She adds many properties operate on thin margins and recent pressures have pushed some into negative cash flow. The one-time funding will help cover repairs, operating costs, and supportive services, protecting nearly 2,600 affordable homes statewide. From the newsroom, I'm Ryan Cunningham.
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4: Here's your KDLM weatherology forecast. Slight chance of thunderstorms today, otherwise cloudy skies with a few peaks of sun. Daytime highs approaching 82. Winds out of the south, 10 to 15 miles per hour. Thunderstorms likely tonight, lows level off around 59, cloudy skies expected. Partly cloudy tomorrow, high temperatures reach up to 81. I'm meteorologist Jennifer Wojcicki.
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0: For the check of sports headlines, I'm David Kinderman. State softball championships got underway yesterday for all four classes in the quarterfinals. For class of 4A, the big school championships, Brainerd representing 8-4A got a loss to number one seed Forest Lake 9-0. Park defeated Stillwater 8-0. It was Farmington over Champlin Park 4-0. And it was Bloomington Jefferson defeating Edina 2-0, all in the quarterfinals. To the elimination round, Brainerd will take on Stillwater this morning at 9 a.m. The winner continues into play for the consolation championship. The loser is out. Champlin Park versus Edina will also get underway at 9 a.m. with the winner advancing. In the championship round at 2 this afternoon, it'll be Forest Lake versus Park. And also at 2 this afternoon, Farmington takes on Bloomington Jefferson. That for Class 4A. Class 3A softball quarterfinals, Sartell representing 8-3A won over Orono 8-0. It was St. Francis, a 5 seed, over a 4 seed, and Rockridge 4-0. Number 2, Byron, defeated number 7, Simley 5-0. And it was a upset, 6 over a 3, Crete-Durham Hall 11-2 over Mankato East. Championship matchup, Sartell gets St. Francis at 2 this afternoon. Also at 2 o'clock in the other championship semi, Simley gets Crete-Durham Hall. In the elimination bracket, Orono and Rockridge at 9 this morning, Simley and Mankato East at 9 a.m. Winners advance to go for a consolation championship tomorrow for Class 3A. In Class AA, number 1 seed Lake Crystal welcome Memorial over number 8 Esco 9-0. A 5 over a 4, St. Cloud Cathedral over Rockford 6-3. Jackson County Central defeated DGF. The Rebels take a 4-0 loss to go to the elimination round. And it was also a number 6 over a number 3. Visitation defeated Caledonia by a score of 4-2. Championship semis 4:30 this afternoon. Lake Crystal welcome Memorial and St. Cloud Cathedral. Jackson County Central and Visitation. In the consolation bracket, the winner advances, loser is out. Rockford takes on Esco at 11:30. DGF, also at 11:30, gets Caledonia today at Caswell Park in North Mankato. And in Class A softball quarterfinals, Sabika went in, take on number 1 United South Central, got beat in 5 innings, 10-0. It was Bold, a 5 over a 4, over Southland, 4-1. On the other side of the bracket, Red Lake Falls, a 2 seed, defeated New York Mills, a 7 seed, 5-0. And it was a 3 over a 6 for Class A as Barnum defeated West Lutheran by a score of 3-2. Championship semis later today at 4:30, United South Central and Bold, and Red Lake Falls representing 8A will be in the semifinals versus Barnum, all for Class A. In the consolation round, Sabika has an elimination matchup at 11:30 versus Southland, and New York Mills, the 7th seed, again getting their matchup coming up here for today at 11:30. Again, you must win to advance to the consolation bracket and the championship for 5th place. That's all at the state softball tournament at Caswell Park in North Mankato. The championships, all the teams that win in the semifinals today, will play on Friday at the University of Minnesota. High school boys baseball working down to appearances to the state in a couple of brackets, including 8AA at Perham yesterday. East Grand Forks defeated Otter Tail Central in elimination matchup 9-2. And then East Grand Forks took on Perham, and the Yellow Jackets won the first and only matchup 4-1 over East Grand Forks. So congratulations to the Perham Yellow Jackets. They're off to the state baseball championship next week. Also going to the state, representing Section 5A, in Piers, it is New York Mills. Sabika defeated Mille Lacs, get this, 23-0. 0-0. Then Sabika took on New York Mills, and the Eagles get the victory over the Trojans by a score of 5-4. So New York Mills heading off to the state representing 5A. And Brandon Evansville will go for 6A. It was BBE over number one seed Parker's Prairie 1-0 in an elimination matchup. And then Brandon Evansville defeated BBE 8-2. So Brandon Evansville goes to the state to represent 6A. For 8A yesterday in Crookston, Winnie Mac defeated West Marshall 4-2, and it was Bagley. They win 18-0 over Winnie Mac. Now Bagley will take on Red Lake County, as Bagley is the team that advances out of the elimination round. That'll be coming up Thursday for the section championship. Again, Bagley would have to beat Red Lake County twice. That's a rundown of sports headlines. I'm David Kinnerman.
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0: Randall S. Schnitzer, age 65 of Detroit Lakes, passed away on May 13th. A memorial service will be held on Thursday the 4th at 11 a.m. at Zion Lutheran Church in Detroit Lakes. There will be a visitation 1 hour prior to the services Thursday morning. The arrangements for Randall L. Schnitzer of Detroit Lakes have been arranged and entrusted to the West Chose Funeral Home of Detroit Lakes. Nathan Mark Lehman, age 39 of San Antonio, Texas, formerly a Perm, passed away on Sunday, May 17th. A visitation will be held from 10 to 11 a.m., followed by a memorial service at 11 a.m. on Thursday the 4th at the Schoenberger Funeral and Cremation Service of Perm. The arrangements for Nathan Mark Lehman, formerly a Perm, have been arranged through the Schoenberger Funeral and Cremation Service of Perm. Layden R. Jacobson, age 82 of Audubon, passed away on May 14th. Funeral services will be held on Thursday the 4th at 2 p.m. at St. Peter's Lutheran Church in rural Audubon. There will be a visitation Wednesday the 3rd from 5 to 7 p.m. at the West Chose Funeral Home in Detroit Lakes with a prayer service Wednesday night at 6:30. The arrangements for Layden R. Jacobson of Audubon have been arranged and entrusted to the West Chose Funeral Home of Detroit Lakes. Beverly Hovde, age 88 of Twin Valley, passed away peacefully at Sunnyside Care Center in Lake Park on May 22nd. A visitation will be held on Thursday the 4th from 5 to 7 p.m. with a prayer service beginning at 6:30 at the Anderson Family Funeral Home in Twin Valley. A memorial service will be held on Friday the 5th at 11 a.m. at Zion Lutheran Church in Twin Valley with a fellowship to follow. The arrangements for Beverly Hovde of Twin Valley have been arranged and entrusted to the Anderson Family Funeral Home of Twin Valley. Graveside services for James H. Smith, 91 of Waite Park, retired Frazee teacher and coach, will be held Friday the 5th at 1 p.m. at Lakeside Cemetery in Frazee. A time of fellowship and refreshments will follow at the Fury Funeral Home. The arrangements for James H. Smith of Waite Park have been arranged and entrusted to the Fury Funeral Home of Frazee. Edwin Eddie Sullivan, age 94 of Yulin, passed away on Saturday, May 23rd at Viking Manor Nursing Home in Yulin. Please note a change of date with a visitation being held Friday the 5th from 5 to 6:30 p.m. with a prayer service beginning at 6:30 at the Anderson Family Funeral Home in Twin Valley. A massive Christian burial will be held Saturday the 6th at 10 a.m. with a visitation 1 hour before the services at St. William Catholic Church in Twin Valley. The arrangements for Edwin Eddie Sullivan of Yulin have been arranged through the Anderson Family Funeral Home. Gene Hansen, age 94 of Manoman, passed away on Sunday, February 22nd at the Manoman Health Center. A memorial service will be held on Saturday the 6th at 2 p.m. with a time of gathering 1 hour before the services at First Lutheran Church in Manoman Saturday. The arrangements for Gene Hansen of Manoman have been arranged and entrusted to the Anderson Family Funeral Home of Manoman. Janet Ray Hershey Hegreberg, age 84 of Ada, formerly of Borup, passed away on Wednesday, March 25th at Twin Valley Assisted Living. A memorial service will be held on Monday the 8th at 1 p.m. with a visitation starting at 11 a.m. on Monday at Winchester Lutheran Church in Borup. The arrangements for Janet Ray Hershey Hegreberg of Ada, formerly of Borup, have been entrusted to the Anderson Family Funeral Home of Twin Valley.
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0: 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If you're traveling up and down Highway 10 ahead of the Fargo area, you'll notice a little darkness in the sky. And around the Hawley, Barnesville area, some heavier rainfall. Nothing severe at this point. Just a little bit of darkness as some heavy rainfall rolls through the area. Doesn't look like it's going to clip us, but if you're headed up to the Fargo area, just take note. We'll update that forecast for you coming up in just a few moments. Stick around. Three clips to win it just around the corner. Audio clues come your way today. We're doing another 90s television show. Did you know that today is National Repeat Day? It's an actual day, and there's some actual history behind it.
1: Today we celebrate National Repeat Day, a holiday so important they had to announce it twice. Today we celebrate National Repeat Day, a holiday so important they had to announce it twice. Historians believe the earliest known celebration featured a man walking into his office and saying, "Happy National Repeat Day," to which his co-worker replied, "Happy National Repeat Day." National Repeat Day has since grown into a beloved tradition where people gather together to repeat the same stories they've been telling for decades. Stories like, "Back in my day, gas was only 99 cents," or "When I was your age, I walked 5 miles to school." A story so popular, economists estimate old men have told it 14 billion times, despite no one believing it ever happened. National Repeat Day also honors parents, a group that spends approximately 80% of their lives repeating the same things over and over. Like, "Leave your sister alone," "How many times do I have to tell you?" and the often repeated, "Because I said so." Indeed, repeating things has become a way of life for just about everyone, mostly because nobody listens the first time, or the second time, or the third time. This has been a brief history of National Repeat Day. This has been a brief history of National Repeat Day. Thanks for listening. And for those who just tuned in, this has been a brief history of National Repeat Day.
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5: Minnesota News Network, I'm Brent Palm. A new analysis finds Operation Metro Surge had a major economic impact on Minnesota restaurants, bars, and hotels. Aaron Rosenthal of North Star Policy Action says the hospitality industry took a huge hit in January, February, and March.
6: The industry lost roughly 4,600 jobs, saw a reduction of 3.8 million worker hours, which translates into about $71 million in lost wages for workers in the first 3 months of 2026.
5: Police in St. Paul say three students and the driver are recovering from minor injuries suffered in a school bus crash Tuesday on the Hamline University campus. Officers say about a dozen children were on board when the bus crashed into a wall on the Robbins Center Science Building. And the Minnesota Vikings are introducing new GM Nolan Teasley this morning at the TCO Performance Center. This is MNN.
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8: Here's your KDLM weatherology forecast. Slight chance of thunderstorms today. Otherwise, cloudy skies with a few peaks of sun. Daytime highs approaching 82. Winds out of the south, 10 to 15 miles per hour. Thunderstorms likely tonight. Lows level off around 59. Cloudy skies expected. Partly cloudy tomorrow. High temperatures reach up to 81. I'm meteorologist Jennifer Wojcicki. Currently 65.
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0: For three clips to win it, brought to you by Bleachers Bar and Grill here in Detroit Lakes, home of the Tuesday Blue Plate Special. Hey, all hours of the day are happy at Bleachers, but they're extra happy from 3 until 6. Always a great place to watch the game. Bleachers Bar and Grill, Detroit Lakes. All right, we're back on Hump Day Wednesday. We're doing a little 90s television shows this week. If you're new or this is your first time, here's how we play the game. I'll give you some audio clues. 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We got a pair of tickets to go see Starship Friday, June 26th at Shooting Star Casino. Or you can have a pair voucher for two to a Jasper Theater performance in Park Rapids during the 2026 performance season. All right, a little background on the day's 90s television show. This one premiered on NBC August 20th of 1989. Final episode aired on NBC May 22nd of 1993. You can figure it out. Give me a call, 847-1340. As always, we will put you on the air to see if we can make you a winner. All right, gang, good luck. Listen closely, and here we go. It's clip number one on three clips to win it.
14: Oh, Screech, would you put this crown back in the trophy case for me?
15: Mm-mm. 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
15: Well, sheesh, you think I'd forget? 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
0: All right, you know, a 90s TV show, 847-1340, need some help. We're back next with clip number two.
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0: All right, we're back on Three Clips to Win It, where T is dialed in this morning. T, how are we doing today?
17: I'm doing fine, thank you.
0: All right, listen up. I gave you clip number one. Here is clip number two.
18: Lockers, the key to my plan. Now, Kelly was assigned this locker, which means the one next to it will soon be mine. Hi, you're new here. I'm Zach Morris.
19: Slater.
18: Well, Slater, too bad you got stuck with the bum locker. Hey, why don't you take mine? It's right next to the girls' bathroom. I'm letting you have my locker.
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0: All right, T, do you know what 90s television show that is?
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0: 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Saved by the Bell it is. Congratulations.
1: Thank you.
0: All right. So do you want to go to the Jasper Theater in Park Rapids, or you want a pair of tickets to go check out Starship?
1: Starship.
0: All right. So all you got to do is stop by the studios. We got a pair of tickets for you to go see Starship Friday, June 26th at Shooting Star Casino. T, have a great day. Thanks for playing along with us today on Three Clips to Win It.
1: Thank you. Bye.
0: All right. You have a good one. T got it right. Going back in the 90s. Screech, Zach Slater, the crew of Saved by the Bell. Another 90s television show tomorrow. 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

0: I could literally just sit around listening to Boston all day, because you know when I listen to Boston, so do the neighbors. Peace of mind on the station you can count on for Classic Hits, KDLM. We're about 5 minutes away from 8 o'clock. A little bit of cloud cover, still some of those showers and heavier rain to the Fargo, Barnesville, Hawley area, but for right now, looks like that's missing us. We'll give you the latest forecast details coming up in just a sec. How many 60 Minute fans do we have out there? A lot of folks watch 60 Minutes. I don't know if you heard about what happened to Scott Pelley. He's been fired from CBS. Yeah, he went after his new bosses during a meeting, and after all those years of service on 60 Minutes, they let him go, and they've already changed the intro.
1: I'm Leslie Stahl.
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11: Here's your KDLM weatherology forecast. Slight chance of thunderstorms today. Otherwise, cloudy skies with a few peaks of sun. Daytime highs approaching 82. Winds out of the south, 10 to 15 miles per hour. Thunderstorms likely tonight. Lows level off around 59. Cloudy skies expected. Partly cloudy tomorrow. High temperatures reach up to 81. I'm meteorologist Jennifer Wojcicki. Right now, it's 68 degrees.
12: For MNN Sports, I'm Kevin Falmas. The Twins are back in town, and it's been a great start to the seven-game homestand.
13: Two balls and a strike. Two outs in the ninth. Swung on, hit high in the air. Right center field, Buxton drifting back. Buxton, base of the wall, feels forward, makes the catch. The ball game is over, and the Twins shake hands. On victory number 29, they will win a series from the Chicago White Sox as they've taken two straight from the Pale Hose with one game remaining here tomorrow afternoon.
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14: Stahl to take the draw, left side once again for Carolina. Again wins it. Stankoven right in the shot. Tip wide. It goes to the corner and another try blocked. The game is over. Vegas takes game one. 5-4.
12: They beat the Hurricanes. That was on the Golden Knights radio network. Game one between the Spurs and Knicks is tonight at 7:30 from San Antonio. Kevin Falmas, MNN Sports.
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0: That's a wrap on hour number two on a KDLM Wednesday. Ryan Cunningham back with an update from the News Center. Birthdays and anniversaries, Becky Mitchell, and we'll highlight some Laker athletics coming up next hour. 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
15: ABC News. I'm Sherry Preston. Ballots are being counted in some of the biggest races from Tuesday's primary in California, but it may be a while before we know who won.
1: It's not a surprise at all. There are few firm answers here today. California is one of 8 states that mails every registered voter a ballot, and ballots now have a week to get back. Counties have 13 days to count all of the ballots and a month to certify the vote. So close races are never immediate here in California, but with numbers coming in now, it's becoming clear who will, who might, or who will not be in November's election.
15: ABC's Alex Stone. Los Angeles Mayor Karen Bass is projected to move on to a runoff, but we don't know who her opponent might be. So far, no projections in the California governor's race where dozens of people were running. Kuwait says an Iranian attack on its main airport left one person dead and significant damage. The airport is now partially reopened. More than 60 people were hurt, many of them severely. This is ABC News. Texas has already had its primary, and now the Republican who will be running for longtime Senator John Cornyn's seat appears to be trying to mend fences in his personal life. ABC's Jim Ryan with more from Dallas.
2: A week after knocking incumbent Senator John Cornyn out of the running for his own seat, Texas Attorney General Ken Paxton was on Capitol Hill meeting with Republicans in the Senate who had backed Cornyn before last week's primary runoff. Paxton will face Democrat James Tallarico in November. Back in Texas, the divorce that Angela Paxton filed for last July is now off the docket. An attorney for Ken Paxton telling WFAA-TV that the couple is working toward an amicable resolution. Jim Ryan, ABC News.
15: Injuries to some of soccer star players, including Lionel Messi, Kylian Mbappe, and Lamine Yamal, sparking concern ahead of the World Cup. All three included in the national team squads for the tournament in the U.S., Canada, and Mexico. NBA finals begin tonight in San Antonio, Spurs versus Knicks. Sherry Preston, ABC News.
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0: 8:04 here on your Wednesday. A little bit of cloud cover, darker up in the Holly Barnesville area as we got some rain rolling through us. But we could see more in our area immediately later on this afternoon tonight. More in your forecast coming up later on this hour. If you got a birthday or an anniversary, you'd like to get on our list today, you can give the front office a call, 847-5624. We'll run through the list, birthday and anniversary club, coming up later on this hour. Hodgepodge today. We'll open things up with Becky Mitchell from the Becker County Museum. Lots of stuff going on here in June and July involving the museum. And a big shout-out to a lot of our local athletes. Yeah, we got some golfers going to state. We got some trackers going to state. And we'll have Ryan and Rachel in here from the Laker track team. And we'll also give a shout-out to our boys and girls golf teams that are headed off to state as well. So lots of stuff going on here as we get to put an end to the high school sports season. How about the Yellow Jackets of Perm? Yeah, they're going. They're the four-time AA title winners. They won yesterday. They're going back to the state tournament. But stick around. We'll give you all the details on what's going on here with our Laker athletes coming up on part two of Hodgepodge. Our local news this hour is brought to you by West Joe's Funeral Home.
20: From the newsroom, I'm Ryan Cunningham. Humane Society of the Lakes is inviting the public to learn more about its new legacy program, Tales of Tomorrow. The organization will host a free informational meeting on June 17th from noon to 1:30 at the VFW inside Detroit Lakes. Co-manager Cora Fastner Collins says the event will provide information about the new program, including ways community members can make a lasting impact for animals in need and help ensure their pets are cared for in the future if they are no longer able to do so themselves. Organizers say attendees will also hear inspiring stories and learn more about planning for their pets' long-term care. The event is open to the public. The Humane Society is also asking for community support as kitten season gets underway. Shelter officials say some essential supplies are running low, and donations of wet kitten food and wet adult dog food are especially in need. During Men's Health Month in June, Essentia Health is reminding men to take a proactive approach to their health by scheduling annual exams and keeping up with recommended screenings. Many of the leading causes of death among men are preventable or highly treatable when detected early. It is recommended that men of all ages establish a relationship with a primary care provider and receive yearly physical exams, including routine screenings for blood pressure and cholesterol. Heart disease remains the leading cause of death among men in the United States. Men over age 40 with risk factors such as smoking, diabetes, high blood pressure, high cholesterol, inactivity, or excess weight are encouraged to discuss heart health screenings with their health care provider. Essentia also reminds men to stay current on cancer screenings. Lung cancer remains the leading cause of cancer-related deaths in the country, while prostate cancer is the most common cancer among men aside from skin cancer. Colorectal cancer is the third leading cause of cancer-related deaths among men, with screenings generally recommended beginning at age 45. Mental health is also an important part of overall wellness. Men experiencing symptoms such as persistent sadness, anxiety, sleep changes, or withdrawal from normal activities should seek support from a healthcare professional. Early treatment can make a significant difference. Minnesota cities, counties, and townships will soon pay less for state road construction projects under a new cost-sharing policy from MnDOT. Agency officials say the updated formula will save local governments about $20 million annually by basing their contribution on tax capacity rather than a one-size-fits-all approach. MnDOT Planning Director Philip Schaffner says some small communities were previously asked to contribute hundreds of thousands of dollars, sometimes more than half their annual budget. The new policy takes effect July 1st and has support of both the League of Minnesota Cities and the Association of Minnesota Counties. We'll have more from the newsroom next.
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20: Republican House Speaker Lisa Daymuth is staying in the governor's race. She made the announcement despite losing the endorsement to Kendall Qualls at the weekend convention. The GOP now says it will not bind candidates to the pre-convention agreement to honor the endorsement following technical glitches with the votes. Daymuth says her experience will be the difference.
22: No other Republican candidate for governor has any experience in the legislature and leading a state. I have proven leadership that, yes, I can unify Republicans and keep people together and eye on what needs to be done.
20: Fellow Republican Mike Lindell has also announced that he's staying in the race. Declining mass attendance and a shortage of priests are creating financial challenges for Catholic parishes across central Minnesota. Bishop Patrick Neary of the St. Cloud Diocese says fewer than one in four Catholics regularly attend mass or participate in parish life, a sharp decline from previous generations. Neary says changing demographics in many small communities have also affected local churches, leading the diocese to combine parishes into larger Catholic communities to maintain services and ministry. About 1.2 million Minnesotans identify as Catholic, representing roughly 1 in 5 residents statewide. A new state-funded study could take a closer look at rising health insurance costs for Minnesota educators. Right now, school districts and charter schools negotiate their own coverage, creating smaller, more volatile insurance pools. Education Minnesota President Monica Byron says the lack of consistent data has made it hard to measure potential savings. The study could lead to a single statewide insurance pool aimed at lowering costs and stabilizing coverage. Byron says many educators are already feeling the strain of rising premiums. And affordable housing properties across Minnesota getting a major financial boost. The Minnesota Housing Department is awarding more than $50 million in grants to 35 properties facing financial or physical challenges. Commissioner Jennifer Ho says rising costs from inflation to severe weather have made it harder to maintain buildings and keep rents affordable. She adds many properties operate on thin margins and recent pressures have pushed some into negative cash flow. The one-time funding will help cover repairs, operating costs, and supportive services, protecting nearly 2,600 affordable homes statewide. From the newsroom, I'm Ryan Cunningham.
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11: Here's your KDLM weatherology forecast. Slight chance for storms today. Otherwise, cloudy skies with a few peaks of sun. Daytime highs approaching 82. Winds out of the south, 10 to 20 miles per hour. Storms likely tonight. Lows level off around 59. Cloudy skies expected. Daytime highs approaching 81. Tomorrow, a blend of clouds and sun. I'm meteorologist Jennifer Wojcicki. Currently, 68.
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0: For the check of sports headlines, I'm David Kinderman. State softball championships got underway yesterday for all four classes in the quarterfinals. For class of 4A, the big school championship, Brainerd representing 8-4A got a loss to number one seed Forest Lake 9-0. Park defeated Stillwater 8-0. It was Farmington over Champlin Park 4-0. And it was Bloomington Jefferson defeating Edina 2-0, all in the quarterfinals. To the elimination round, Brainerd will take on Stillwater this morning at 9 a.m. The winner continues into play for the consolation championship. The loser is out. Champlin Park versus Edina will also get underway at 9 a.m. with the winner advancing. In the championship round at 2 this afternoon, it'll be Forest Lake versus Park. And also at 2 this afternoon, Farmington takes on Bloomington Jefferson. That for Class 4A. Class 3A softball quarterfinal, Sartell representing 8-3A won over Orono 8-0. It was St. Francis, a 5 seed, over a 4 seed, and Rock Ridge 4-0. Number 2, Byron defeated number 7, Simley 5-0. And it was a upset, 6 over a 3, Crete Durham Hall 11-2 over Mankato East. Championship matchup, Sartell gets St. Francis at 2 this afternoon. Also at 2 o'clock in the other championship semi, Simley gets Crete Durham Hall. In the elimination bracket, Orono and Rock Ridge at 9 this morning, Simley and Mankato East at 9 a.m. Winners advance to go for a consolation championship tomorrow for Class 3A. In Class AA, number 1 seed Lake Crystal welcome Memorial over number 8 Esco 9-0. A 5 over a 4, St. Cloud Cathedral over Rockford 6-3. Jackson County Central defeated DGF. The Rebels take a 4-0 loss to go to the elimination round. And it was also a number 6 over a number 3. Visitation defeated Caledonia by a score of 4-2. Championship semis 4:30 this afternoon. Lake Crystal welcome Memorial and St. Cloud Cathedral. Jackson County Central and Visitation. In the consolation bracket, the winner advances, loser is out. Rockford takes on Esco at 11:30. DGF also at 11:30 gets Caledonia today at Caswell Park in North Mankato. And in Class A softball quarterfinals, Sabika went in, take on number 1 United South Central, got beat in 5 innings, 10-0. It was Bold, a 5 over a 4, over Southland, 4-1. On the other side of the bracket, Red Lake Falls, a 2 seed, defeated New York Mills, a 7 seed, 5-0. And it was a 3 over a 6 for Class A as Barnum defeated West Lutheran by a score of 3-2.
10: Championship semis later today at 4:30. United South Central in bold. And Red Lake Falls, representing 8A, will be in the semifinals versus Barnum, all for Class A. In the consolation round, Sabika has an elimination matchup at 11:30 versus Southland. And New York Mills, the seventh seed, again getting their matchup coming up here for today at 11:30. Again, you must win to advance to the consolation bracket and the championship for fifth place. That's all at the state softball tournament at Caswell Park in North Mankato. The championships, all the teams that win in the semifinals today, will play on Friday at the University of Minnesota. High school boys baseball working down to appearances to the state in a couple of brackets, including 8AA at Perham yesterday. East Grand Forks defeated Otter Tail Central in an elimination matchup 9-2. And then East Grand Forks took on Perham, and the Yellow Jackets won the first and only matchup 4-1 over East Grand Forks. So congratulations to the Perham Yellow Jackets. They're off to the state baseball championship next week. Also going to the state, representing Section 5A, in Piers, it is New York Mills. Sabika defeated Mille Lacs, get this, 23-0. Then Sabika took on New York Mills, and the Eagles get the victory over the Trojans by a score of 5-4. So New York Mills heading off to the state, representing 5A. And Brandon Evansville will go for 6A. It was BBE over number one seed Parker's Prairie, 1-0 in an elimination matchup. And then Brandon Evansville defeated BBE 8-2. So Brandon Evansville goes to the state to represent 6A. For 8A yesterday in Crookston, Winnie Mac defeated West Marshall 4-2, and it was Bagley. They win 18-0 over Winnie Mac. Now Bagley will take on Red Lake County, as Bagley is the team that advances out of the elimination round. That'll be coming up Thursday for the section championship. Again, Bagley would have to beat Red Lake County twice. That's a rundown of sports headlines. I'm David Kinnerman.
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You might just catch something. 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

0: Take 28, time for the birthday and anniversary club. We do it Monday through Friday on KDLM, brought to you by Dairy Queen of Detroit. Legs along with DL Floral. As always, we do select one winner at random. They get the prize pack, the DQ certificate, and that birthday bouquet. Let's get to it. Birthdays and anniversaries for June 3rd. Not a single birthday or anniversary to tell you about today, so of course we'll do it again tomorrow, then Friday, we'll do Friday, Saturday, Sunday. Stick around, Becky Mitchell from Becker County Museum joins me in segment one on Hodgepodge. In our second segment today, we're going to give you a little shout-out and check in with our Laker track guys and gals as they're getting ready to head down to state. Some shot put, and some 4x100, also the Laker golf teams headed to state as well, and we'll talk about all that coming up in Hodgepodge, which kicks off here on KDLM.
1: Mom, I'm hot. You know what that means. Blizzard time.
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0: Minnesota News Network, I'm Brent Palm. The Minnesota Department of Health is expanding its pain treatment resource map, providing alternative options for treatment without opioids. Spokesperson Catherine Diamond says they want to make it easier for people to find those options.
1: There are expanded provider listings and treatment categories. There's improved website functionality and usability. There are enhanced educational resources. And really, there are ongoing efforts which will continue to keep listings current and accurate.
0: The online tool maps out a network of more than 17,000 providers. A Northwest Minnesota woman is pleading guilty in the March 2025 fatal shooting of a man in Kitson County. Prosecutors say Jordan Hansen admitted to the second-degree murder of Justin Esparza at his home near Kennedy. And the Minnesota Twins go for a series sweep of the White Sox today at Target Field. This is MNN.
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4: Here's your KDLM weatherology forecast. Slight chance for storms today. Otherwise, cloudy skies with a few peaks of sun. Daytime highs approaching 82. Winds out of the south, 10 to 20 miles per hour. Storms likely tonight. Lows level off around 59. Cloudy skies expected. Daytime highs approaching 81. Tomorrow, a blend of clouds and sun. I'm meteorologist Jennifer Wojcicki. Currently, 68.
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6: Good morning. Welcome into Hodgepodge on this Wednesday, June 3rd. I'm Joel Koetke. In our opening segment today, joining us via the telephone, Becky Mitchell joins us from the Becker County Museum. Becky, as always, good morning. Thanks for with us today on Hodgepodge.
7: Good morning. Nice to be here.
6: Summer is upon us. Must mean all kinds of great things going on at the museum. Speaking of summer, how do the summer camps look?
7: Well, we hit the ground running yesterday with our first camp, and today is the start of our second camp, and we go straight through now till the end of August. Camps every week at the museum.
6: It's just that time of year. Becky, for folks who maybe are fine, do you have room on some of your camps, or are you full up?
7: Oh, no. We have room on many of our camps. So next week, we have a dirt discovery camp for the littles, grades K through 3. And, you know, we do that. We have a preschool camp this year called Steam Sprouts that meets every Wednesday and Thursday morning, and each week it's a different theme. And then we go all the way to, yesterday we did a build-your-own computer camp, and so that, of course, targets a little bit older kids. And so something literally for all ages here through about the middle school age group. You can find them all on Facebook. You can visit our website, BeckerCountyHistory.org, and then click on the store or our website calendar as well, or just give us a call at the museum.
6: Becky, you got an event coming up in the middle of June on the 18th. Tell us about it.
7: We do. So we are in partnership. We partner with the library every year on a few summer events. The book bike comes once a month to our rooftop patio and has story time up there, and that's a lot of fun. And then this year, their theme is reading is timeless. So, of course, we have a few timeless items here in the museum, Joel. You're aware of that.
6: Just a few.
7: Just a few. So on June 18th at 2 o'clock, we are doing a presentation on the oddities of Becker County. And we have quite a few oddities in our collections. Here's a little inside scoop. Most county museums have a lot of oddities because we receive what you all collect, right? That's generally what we fill our houses with, are things that are unique to our tastes or what we like have interest in. And so lots of oddities. And these are going to focus mostly on the Mary Lewis oddities, presented by a modern-day Mary Lewis. That is her name, from Lake Park. Mary Lewis ran a hotel here in the early 1900s, and she loved to collect oddities to have conversation starters between the railroad workers and the pioneer families that were moving in. So that's all I'm going to give you. I'm not going to give you much more. You got to come on June 18th at 2 o'clock. That is a free presentation, by the way.
6: You got any foot in a jar or anything like that?
7: No
6: feet in the jar.
7: We do have a two-headed calf.
6: Oh, yeah?
7: Yeah, no feet in a jar. Foot sounds better, though, Joel.
6: It does.
7: We do have a meteor knot, which is also an oddity. Do you know what a meteor knot is?
6: Are you talking like an actual meteor?
7: Well, for many, many decades, we thought, we collectively as a county, that it was a meteorite.
6: Right. Yes, and it turned out to be
7: not. I recently found out that it's not, so we call it our meteor knot.
6: I know you're easily distracted by shiny things over there at the museum. So
7: we are, yeah. Well, and we keep it on display because that's just a classic. That's a story, right?
6: Like yeah.
7: For years, everybody thought it was a meteorite. So anyway,
6: well, that's a lot of fun. Then you get done with the oddities event, and you roll right into the Lumberjack Festival.
7: We do. June 19th and 20th at the fairgrounds, we have a Lumberjack Festival. And gosh, this is going to be so much fun. We have the Paul Bunyan Lumberjack Show coming in. So they do shows at state fairs all over the country, have been doing this for years. So you're going to see the log rolling and the, you know, two-man saw and the quick chainsaw and what have you, all of those fun little activities. But then we have a lot of events that we're doing, like a flapjack eating contest. I already signed you up for that, by the way.
6: You know, I might be in.
7: Yeah, and we do have a flapjack breakfast that morning. Haymakers are playing on Friday night at 6 o'clock. We have a Mr. and Mrs. Lumberjack. We have a little Jill and a little Jack Lumberjack mustache and beard contest. I don't think you could qualify for that. We should maybe do the flow though contest, but I don't.
6: or who's got the best solar receptor up on the top? So.
7: That's right. Yeah, that's right.
6: Either way.
7: Plaid and Proud fashion show, Loon Call, all sorts of fun family events. And this is all going to be taking place out at the fairgrounds in the grandstand area. So mark your calendars for Friday the 19th and Saturday the 20th, 10 to 8 on Friday and 10 to 5 on Saturday.
6: Sounds like a lot of fun. I think you'll get good turnouts as people seem to gravitate towards this type of stuff, and I think it'd be a great event. Check out Lumberjack Festival. I want to ask you about Linda Dobert and what you're looking for as far as trying to find some of her work.
7: Right. So Linda Dobert, many of our residents here in the region are familiar with Linda Dobert. She was an artist who lived in our region. Her husband was a teacher at the high school. And very, very endeared. She kind of did all sorts of sketches, watercolors, acrylics, dabbled in a little bit of everything. But many, many people either have a piece of her work or are for sure familiar with it. The kind of iconic pavilion picture that's been floating around quite a bit now with all the changes happening down at the park area was done by Linda Dobert. And so her kids are partnering with us to do a bit of a retrospective. So if you have a piece of Linda Dobert art that is original or print, it could be either one, framed or matted. We don't want just a loose piece of, loose piece. We want it at least matted. That you're willing to let the museum put on display from mid-September of this year through the holidays, through January 2nd, go to our website and you can click on submitting that piece. We're only allowing one of each kind. You know, we don't want to have 10 of the same piece of art, so to speak. But it's just going to be a way to honor Linda and all the many, many drawings. And many of these are original. Lots of people. She drew pictures of their houses and things that were significant to for many, many people in our region. So lots of them are one-of-a-kind originals. Some of them, like I said before, are very familiar pieces. And we want to make sure we showcase all of it. So reach out to us here at the museum or go on the website. We'd love to feature your piece of art for a few months.

0: And it kind of kicks off our celebration, so to speak, that we'll have the next few months, kind of just remembering old Three Legs. And then, of course, summer camps continue. Gosh, we have great everything from an America 250th camp to Optical Illusion, of course, art camps and Lego Spike camps happen in July, generally, forensic science. And we'll be at the fair at the end of the month. So July does not slow down around the museum at all.
1: I'm shocked.
0: And I should also mention, on July 16th, we are working with Pelican River Watershed District and Moore Engineering on a exhibit and a celebration. And they'll be doing a ribbon cutting kind of through in the afternoon on Buck's Mill, the fish passage opening. So there's a bit of a celebration about that. So make sure and mark July 16th in the afternoon on your calendar to come and visit the museum and Buck's Mill. So it'll be a lot of fun.
1: Always a lot of stuff going on at the Becker County Museum. Becky Mitchell, as always, we appreciate your time. Thanks for with us on Hodgepodge.
0: Thank you. We'll talk to you soon.
1: All right. Becky Mitchell with us again today from the Becker County Museum. Stick around. We're going to take a break when we come back on Hodgepodge. The Detroit Lakes track team is headed to the state meet tomorrow. We'll check in with Coach Ryan and Coach Rachel when Hodgepodge continues.
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1: Welcome back into Hodgepodge here on this Wednesday in our second segment. Oh, we're talking high school track. Got Ryan and Rachel with us from the Detroit Lakes High School track teams. Ryan, Rachel, good morning. Hey, thanks for with us today on Hodgepodge.
4: Good morning. Hey,
5: thanks for having us.
1: Well, the reason that these two are here today is we want to touch base and talk about what's going on with our Laker track teams. So first off, a rather fun Section 8-2A section meet. Tell us about it.
5: Yeah, it was good. From the guy's side, it was very competitive. We ended up taking second place. We've never actually won the section tournament for the boys in history. So we've taken second the last 3 years in a row. So losing by a point was kind of a drag. But, man, the performances that the kids had were great. On the guys' side, every event that they performed in was just outstanding. Just good stuff. And we saw state qualifier after state qualifier. It felt like many times at that meet, just even at on the podium, there's a lot of Lakers being called out. You know, the top two will qualify, you know, or it's going to be by time. But we had a lot of Lakers make the podium and top eight and score points for our team. So it was a cool event. You know, like I said, even though we lost by a point, the kids just rocked it and did a great job. So
1: how about on the girls' side?
4: The girls' side, we came in sixth place, which is pretty good. It's right in the middle. We didn't have as many runners make finals for Saturday, but we had, like, our field events were very strong on Saturday, and our relays placed in were on the podium, too. So girls did a good job.
1: Let's talk about Katie Carrier in the shot put. Personal best, right?
4: Personal best, yeah. She threw 40 feet, which is a huge throw for high school track and field section champion. So she's definitely going to state. And with Ella Ramsey also, she was consistently throwing like 35, 36 feet. So they're both like very consistent and throwing really well right now. So it's really exciting.
1: My father was a shot putter.
4: Okay.
1: And he tried to teach me his technique. And when I was younger, I just thought it was sheer strength, right? Because that's kind of how your brain is wired. Mm-hmm. You don't really realize until somebody who does the shot put kind of takes you aside and says, whoa, pump the brakes.
5: Yeah.
1: Okay.
5: The athleticism.
1: You're not throwing
5: a
1: softball.
4: Yep.
1: Okay.
4: Yep. Mm-hmm.
1: You're not trying to give a softball. But the first time I saw my father throw a shot put, I was so impressed because then I tried it and it went like, you know, like 5 feet, right?
4: I went throw very far.
1: Yeah. No, but that's a fantastic throw of 40
4: sure
1: plus.
4: Is, yeah.
1: That's great.
5: Yeah. There's so much to it that, you know, to put, I mean, just the skill they have to have to be in that ring, to stay inside the ring. It's amazing. And then just on top of that, that group is always a fun. In track and field, you kind of have all your different groups, right? They're going to be training together, doing different stuff. And the shot put group and the discus group are always, they're fun to hang out and talk to. And just they have a good cohesive bond. So
1: I can recall the very first day of track practice. And the track coach is there and everybody sitting on the grass. And you

0: start to look at the events that you might be interested in, right? And there's a long line at the pole vault. And then at the end of the day, there's two kids left at the pole vault. And I tried high jumping. I wasn't exactly good at that. Gravity is not my friend. But, you know, we talk about all the other, all the sports and all the athletes in the area. And these young men and women, they train so hard. As somebody, as a parent who grew up with a kid in track and cross country, the hours that the public doesn't see that these kids spend training to get ready for these events is immense. And we just want to give a couple of quick shout outs. Actually, I want to highlight some local businesses that are proud of our Lakers. Wilkie Speedy Wash, Principal Mortgage Group, the DLCCC, Sanford Health, Detroit Lakes, Laney's at the Lakes, Foltz Building, DL Public Utilities, Ameriprise Financial, Carrier and Vardy, Ekman Detroit Lakes, Cheney's 2, and Bell Bank here in Detroit Lakes. So you got the 4x100 is going, right?
1: Yeah, so here's our crew going. We got Coy Brayton. He's going to be our, he's been our stud, like a senior, kicked butt his whole career here. Talk about putting in time. I mean, they were, practice schedules are all over the place, but like I know Coach Mona's with the sprinters in the morning. We had the distance runners in the afternoon. We had jumpers going at 7 o'clock last night with Coach Larson. I had him dialed in. But Coy's going to be our super senior, right? He's going to be, he's qualified in the long jump, the triple jump and the pole vault. So his schedule on day one, he'll be pole vaulting and triple jumping. Kind of, you know, he could, depends on where he jumps. He's attempted the school record a few times, had some really good looks at that, which is 14.6 is the school record. He was going at 14.7. If he jumps anywhere near that, he's going to be right up there in the top three, top two. On the triple jump, he can hopefully score in the top 6 to 7. There's just some, I mean, like I said, we talked earlier before we went on air, the competition is next level, right? So this is a kid locally that's just dominated, and he's going to have some really good competition, but this is the kind of kid that has always just stepped up to that. He's also going in the long jump. So those are his three events. We have Avery Nordby in the open 800, so he'll have prelims on Friday. Brock Jones in the open 100 and 200, and then he'll also be in the 4x1 along with Jameson Rewer, Elliot Wall, and Henry Olson. And then we've got our 4x8 squad, which would be Garrett Moan, Connor Maleka, and Aiden Askelson, and then anchored by Avery Nordby. So at least a good contingency of kids. We've got our super sub, Pete Maleka, coming along with us, our senior. So it's just a good group of kids. We're going to have fun heading to the state with them.
0: Rachel, is there anything else you wanted to mention?
2: Yeah, we got to talk about the other girls going to state. We have Natalie Spindler in the triple jump. She is the section champion. School record holder of 37 feet 4 3/4. And if she can jump that, she'd probably place in the top four for sure. So anything over 36 is going to get her a pretty high place at state. Alana Minnick is a returning state athlete in the pole vault. So she has gone 10-6, and she probably needs to go 10-6 to place at the state meet. Shout out to Jack Goodrich and Kevin Drotz, two volunteer coaches for pole vault that have been helping out this year. Getting Coy and Alana to state. And then we have one girl on the track. It's Hannah Barberg in the 800 meters. So she ran a beautiful race on Saturday and qualified, and we're excited to see what she can do down at the state meet.
0: So St. Michael Albertville is the location of the state track meet. And maybe I'm thinking of the same place when Dayton was still in track. But did they move their track from like an old high school to the new school at St. Michael Albertville? Or was I thinking of some other location?
1: Well, I don't know the history behind it. I mean, it's a newer school, and their venue is awesome. I mean, I think one of the biggest things that hampers the state track meet always is parking, right? Yeah. It depends on where you have it. And St. Michael Albertville has that. Like, you can park and not have to walk 12 miles to get to the event. You know, grandmas and grandpas can show up.
0: I think the reason I brought that up, Ryan, is that when Dayton qualified for the state track meet, my GPS took us to the old school,
1: oh, yeah.
0: Right.
1: Oh.
0: And I'm sitting there in the parking lot, and I'm looking around.
1: Nobody there.
0: There's like tumbleweeds going through the parking lot, right? And I'm like, I don't see a state track meet going on. And then we went to the new school.
1: Yeah.
0: And what a gorgeous facility.
1: Yeah, yeah.
0: But, yeah, it was kind of weird because my GPS took us to the old location. Mm-hmm. And I'm looking around going, I don't see any cars. Mm-hmm. I don't see any tents. Mm-hmm. So from a coach's perspective, let's dive deep into your guys' minds as you get ready to take the guys and girls to state. It's a great experience, but it's also an honor to qualify and get down there. So how do you guys prepare as you get ready to take these kids down?
1: You got to be pretty scheduled. I mean, you're taking a bunch of kids, so we have travel itineraries. Coach Dahl, our high jump coach, he started a few years ago, started this tradition where we stop at Treasure City in Royalton. So that's always part of it. So we have to take pictures there. So when they qualified, I don't know if in social media, if you're able to follow our track Instagram page, they all took pictures with the Treasure City shirt once they qualified. Cool. They punched your ticket. Mm-hmm. So then we get them there. We usually stop in St. Cloud and eat, get checked in. Team meeting, just kind of some bit of a routine. We compete in the morning. We start at 9 o'clock. So day two, you kind of have that afternoon time, and you might have some athletes after day one that are done, and you're going to have some athletes that are going to be competing day two. So it's trying to find that fine line of, okay, you're done. We can maybe have a little bit of fun, but we also have other kids that have to compete. So just kind of keep them scheduled and then preparing them for what it's like. It's just a, it's a different.
2: It's a lot more strict. Yes. So normal meet, coaches are on the infield, coaches are around, teammates can be wherever. And this is very strict. You only go on the infield and the track right before you run. So there's not a lot of time on the track before you race. And coaches are kind of off limits unless it's a field event. You can have those coaches right there. But for a running coach that we are, we kind of get stuck in the stands or on the fence. So it's really weird for us. And then they can't have us as easy access as normal.
1: Yeah. I was kind of just telling the kids yesterday, when you check them in or when they check in, they're clerked and they're kind of put inside this building and then they're brought out in the track to warm up. And for a kid that's never done it before, I kind of use the analogy. It was like dropping your kid off at daycare for the first time because you're just like, see, I mean, there's, you know, you've done what you can do. They've done what they can do. And now it's just more the mental game and handling the nerves and, because it's a big deal, and you know, it's for some of these kids that have never done before. It's nerve wracking, and they feel like at every turn they may be doing something wrong. As far as but the people in the clerking tents are awesome. They're, matter of fact, one of the ladies that clerks is clerk Ben from lives from in Detroit Lake. She always loves to see the Lakers come in there. So, anyways, it's just more the mental side of it now. They've done the training. They're good to go. They just gotta get after it.
0: Well, best of luck to both the boys and girls and all the individuals at the State High School track meet. We also want to give a shout out to the boys and girls golf teams.
1: Yeah.
0: They're headed to state as well as section champions. Yeah. And best of luck. Who was the boys medalist?
1: It was Lawson, wasn't it? Justison?
0: Yeah. So congratulations to Lawson on getting the boys medalist. And, well, you know, we talk about the Laker program as a whole. And all the opportunities that our students in this area have. And Lake Detroit Lakes is pretty fortunate to have some really, really good programs that give a wide array of children and kids the opportunities to do this stuff. So hats off. Best of luck. We wish
1: you.
0: Thanks for coming in. I know you guys are busy. So
1: appreciate it.
0: We appreciate the time. And if you can, try and update us. We'll try and update stuff on social media if you get some results for us. So. Okay. Have safe travels and best of luck at the state meet.
1: Awesome. Thank you so much.
2: Appreciate it.
0: All right. That's going to do it for HodgePodge today. And that's going to do it for me. I'm out of here. Back with you tomorrow morning just after 6 o'clock. Stick around. We got Twins baseball today coming up during your lunch hour. It's the final game of that series against the White Sox. Pre-game coverage at high noon. First pitch at 12:40. 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
4: ABC News, I'm Sherry Preston. Vote counting continues in California in some of the biggest races on primary day. So far, there is only one projection in the two big races. Incumbent Los Angeles Mayor Karen Bass moving on to the runoff.
5: We have led a grassroots campaign because we want to bring change to our city, and that's what we've been doing, and that's what we're going to continue to do.
4: It isn't clear who she may face, but it could be reality TV star Spencer Pratt. So far, no projections in the governor's race where dozens of people were running. Several people are still being held hostage at a bank in Bakersfield, California, by a man who claims to have a bomb. Officials in Kuwait say dozens of people are hurt and one was killed in an Iranian attack on the country's main airport. Over 400,000 Ford SUVs are being recalled. Federal officials say certain Expeditions and Lincoln Navigators from 2018 to 2022 could have an issue with their seatbelts. This is ABC News. The Tribeca Film Festival gets underway today, and this is its 25th year. Jane Rosenthal and Robert De Niro, its founders, didn't think it would last that long when they started it just after the 9/11 attacks.
6: No, it was only how could we bring people back downtown, how we give our neighbors something to look forward to. As far as I was concerned, it was one and done. Bob always believed we were going to do it again, though.
7: Yeah, I felt very positive about it once it happened. So, and my feeling was it'd be great if it could be part of the fabric of New York, a New York tradition that just goes on forever.
4: It's not forever, but it is 25 years. The festival lasts for 12 days. George Santos back in the news. The former congressman kicked out of the House for lying on his resume is accused of betting on the prediction markets that he would show up or would not show up for the State of the Union address. And he did not show up for the State of the Union address and allegedly pocketed thousands. I'm Sherry Preston, ABC News.
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12: Minnesota News Network, I'm Brent Palm. Winning your party political endorsement at the state convention isn't as important as it used to be for candidates in Minnesota. Carleton College political analyst Stephen Scheer says we are one of only 14 states with a party endorsement process.
13: Most states just have a primary, and the winner of the primary becomes the nominee for the general election. Minnesota's long had a party endorsement process, and as we can see, it's become increasingly controversial because of the choices made by these endorsing conventions.
12: Kendall Qualls only had 2 days to celebrate the Republican endorsement for governor before Lisa Damith jumped back into the primary race. Lieutenant Governor Peggy Flanagan says she's agreed to 3 Democratic U.S. Senate debates with Congresswoman Angie Craig. And authorities in Wright County are identifying the victim of an apparent drowning on Pleasant Lake near Annandale as 18-year-old Cameron Mertens from Watkins. This is MNN.
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18: Here's your KDLM weatherology forecast. Slight chance for storms today, otherwise cloudy skies with a few peaks of sun. Daytime highs approaching 82. Winds out of the south, 10 to 20 miles per hour. Storms likely tonight, lows level off around 59. Cloudy skies expected. Daytime highs approaching 81. Tomorrow, a blend of clouds and sun. I'm meteorologist Jennifer Vujicic. Currently 68.

The Cars, just what I needed. On the station you can count on, Classic Hits KDLM. I'm Cale Daniels, and welcome to Wednesday. It is a beautiful start to our day. Let's check out the weather here super quick here. Yeah, it's going to be a little bit of rain throughout the day, but 77 our high. Started off a beautiful day today, 62 our low. We've got a possibility of some rain showers, obviously, throughout the day, but a little bit of thunder as well around 6 p.m. as we head towards the later portions of the night. Tomorrow, the weather is about the same. Minus the rain. I'm saying that now. Fingers crossed. You can blame me if it does come. It's Minnesota, right? Looking into Friday, 76 are high. Rain throughout the day as well. And then warming up into the mid to high 80s Saturday and Sunday. It's going to be a beautiful week. And not seeing any rain on the forecast there, but I feel like I just may have jinxed it. We'll be talking about in about 15. We're looking at how Minnesota is still celebrating Prince's life after 10 years since his passing. While you're waiting, we've got more on the way from the Motels, Led Zeppelin, and Cyndi Lauper. It's Night Ranger, Sister Christian, on Classic Hits KDLM.

0: The Motels, suddenly last summer on Classic Hits KDLM. As summer does go by quick, doesn't it? It suddenly will be last summer, but let's enjoy the time what we've got now. We want to talk about a celebration going on. It's the beginning of a five-day celebration to honor Prince. After 10 years of passing, Minnesota is still showing their love for him. From new exhibits to a big Friday night concert, they also have some free community sing-alongs. There's going to be plenty of ways to celebrate his legacy. That's happening all over Minnesota during Prince Celebration 2026. And this is really interesting here. There's going to be a sing-along that's happening Saturday afternoon under the Prince mural in downtown Minneapolis. It'll be a free event to attend, and it'll feature 100-person choir, 100 people guiding the crowd through Prince's most iconic songs. They expect thousands of attendees at this event. Really cool way to still honor such an important Minnesota legend. Really awesome. We'll take a quick break. We've got more on the way from George Michael, Kool & the Gang, and Survivor right around the corner on Classic Hits KDLM.
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0: Cause I gotta have faith. Ooh, I gotta have faith. 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
1: 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It's Cool in the Gang. 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
1: Welcome to your daily Bible-based devotional brought to you by Christian Fellowship Church. Hi, I'm Barry Schroeder. If Christians here in Detroit Lakes, Minnesota would start believing the Bible,

0: and your actions create in them a thirst for God? Does God even come up in the conversation? Salt that remains in the shaker is of no practical value. It must be applied to the food that's bland without it. Then, in verse 14, Jesus describes his followers in another way. You are the light of the world. A city that's set on a hill cannot be hid. Neither do men light a candle and put it under a bushel, but on a candlestick, and it gives light to all that are in the house. Let your light so shine before men that they may see your good works and glorify your Father which is in heaven. At the risk of belaboring the obvious, isn't it only reasonable if, when you first taste your food and you find it to be bland, and you see a salt shaker on the table, to ask, would you please pass the salt? Would it be equally nonsensical if you were in a dark room that desperately needed light to go to the garage, pull out a mega powerful spotlight, plug it in, turn it on, and then stick it in the hall closet and close the door? So you hear this, scratch your head, and ask, what dummy would do that? The same one who keeps the salt in the shaker or refuses to let his light shine. That's who. Do you know any Christians like that? Are you one?
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9: Here's your KDLM weatherology forecast. Slight chance for storms today. Otherwise, cloudy skies with a few peaks of sun. Daytime highs approaching 82. Winds out of the south, 10 to 20 miles per hour. Storms likely tonight. Lows level off around 59. Cloudy skies expected. Daytime highs approaching 81. Tomorrow, a blend of clouds and sun. I'm meteorologist Jennifer Wojcicki. Currently, it's 69 degrees.
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Amy on the station you can count on. 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We are cruising our way on to 10 o'clock, and we've got Def Leppard to bring you there. It's The Boss, Born in the USA on Classic Hits KDLM.

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1: ABC News, I'm Sherry Preston. Vote counting goes on in California in some of the biggest races on primary day. So far, only one projection on the two big races. Incumbent L.A. Mayor Karen Bass moving on to the runoff, telling her supporters,
2: "We have led a grassroots campaign because we want to bring change to our city, and that's what we've been doing, and that's what we're going to continue to do."
1: It's not clear who she may face, but it could be reality TV star Spencer Pratt, and so far no projections on the governor's race where dozens of people were running. Officials in Kuwait say dozens of people are hurt, and one was killed in an Iranian attack on the country's main airport. The airport was closed for a time today, but it's since reopened. Bahrain also saying it came under attack from Iran as well. Over 400,000 Ford SUVs are being recalled. Federal officials say certain Expeditions and Lincoln Navigators from 2018 to 2022 could have an issue with their seatbelts. This is ABC News. There's been no movement in or around a bank in Bakersfield, California, where a man has been holding an unknown number of people hostage since yesterday afternoon. Two of those hostages were released, but the rest remain, says ABC's Melissa Adan.
3: Police receiving a call about a man making a bomb threat inside a Chase bank.
4: The subject possibly has a makeshift detonator and wires coming from under his shirt.
3: Nearby City Hall and police headquarters placed on lockdown as police negotiated with the suspect.
4: The subject's got people on their knees.
3: Authorities say the suspect held people captive inside one of the rooms in the bank, releasing two separately. An unknown number remain inside.
1: The 9/11 Memorial and Museum has launched a $75 million fundraising campaign as the nonprofit tries to educate millions of young people across the country who don't remember the terror attacks. Roughly 100 million Americans were born after the 9/11 attacks. Sherry Preston, ABC News.
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15: News Network, I'm Brent Palm. A new analysis finds Operation Metro Surge had a major economic impact on Minnesota restaurants, bars, and hotels. Aaron Rosenthal of North Star Policy Action says the hospitality industry took a huge hit in January, February, and March.
16: The industry lost roughly 4,600 jobs, saw a reduction of 3.8 million worker hours, which translates into about $71 million in lost wages for workers in the first 3 months of 2026.
15: Police in St. Paul say three students and the driver are recovering from minor injuries suffered in a school bus crash Tuesday on the Hamline University campus. Officers say about a dozen children were on board when the bus crashed into a wall on the Robbins Center Science Building. And the Minnesota Vikings are introducing new GM Nolan Teasley this morning at the TCO Performance Center. This is MNN.
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24: Here's your KDLM weatherology forecast. Slight chance for storms today. Otherwise, cloudy skies with a few peaks of sun. Daytime highs approaching 82. Winds out of the south, 10 to 20 miles per hour. Storms likely tonight, lows level off around 59, cloudy skies expected. Daytime highs approaching 81, tomorrow a blend of clouds and sun. I'm meteorologist Jennifer Wojcicki. Currently it's 69 degrees.

Hall & Oates, private eyes on the station you can count on for classic hits KDLM. I'm Cale Daniels, and welcome to 10 o'clock on a beautiful Wednesday. We've got some rain expected throughout the day, some possible thunderstorms later on about 6 p.m. Do watch out for that, but hey, it'll be a great day regardless. Welcome to 10 o'clock on the hour. We've got an episode of Who's in the Wrong coming up in about 15, and this one is about a daughter who received a free car, but it wasn't exactly up to her standards. It is a little bit infuriating. I'm sorry. It might rage bait you a tad. It's coming up in about 15. While you're waiting, we've got more on the way from INXS, John Lennon, and the King of Pop. It's Poison. Every rose has its thorn on Classic Hits KDLM.

0: In Excess, Devil Inside, on the station you can count on, Classic Hits KDLM. Welcome back to another episode of Who's in the Wrong, and this one is a little bit infuriating here. It's about an ungrateful child, and it's not the normal format, it's not written in. It's a screenshot of a text message thread, and I'll get started. So the mother writes in and says, "Where did you go?" The daughter responds and says, "I'm with dad." The mom says to that, "Okay, you didn't seem like you liked the car." The daughter responds, "I don't think I was expecting to get a Benz or BMW. I appreciate you, mom, but it's just not my style. You drive a G-Wagon, so me driving a basic Honda feels weird." The mom responds saying, "You realize you just graduated high school, right? You have a roof over your head. You don't have to pay bills. College is paid for. You have your life set. So to sit up and tell me that you don't like a car I paid cash for is crazy." The mom says, "That's very ungrateful. Actually, you don't appreciate me. If you'd appreciated me, you would drive the car and not storm off with an attitude and leave. If you're not going to drive the car, I will sell it. I'm not going to kiss a child's butt." I changed that word. The mom says, "I'm 45. I worked hard for my G-Wagon. You're a teenager graduating. You didn't work hard for anything yet. How dare you?" That seems like a reasonable response, right? The daughter says, "Just sell it, Ma. I don't want it." Well, you know, I hope the daughter appreciates walking. Maybe she'll get a new pair of shoes to walk to everywhere, because it doesn't sound like she deserves a car. It's up for you guys to decide who's in the wrong. Feels like a pretty easy one on my end there. Yeah, I'll give you an easy day, right, on a Wednesday. Thanks for sticking around. We will take a quick break. We've got more on the way from Brian Adams, Elton John, and Ace right around the corner on Classic Hits KDLM.
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Brian Adams, Summer of 69, on the station you can count on, Classic Hits KDLM. Well, summer is here, and it's all about lake days, sunshine, and let's be honest, a great drink in your hand. But the question is, will you sip or will you skip? 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And this week we've got a whiskey showdown, Black Velvet versus Windsor. Yeah, that's a tough one. I don't know how we feel about that. Just for voting, you'll be entered to win a weekly $25 gift card to Lakes Liquor. And at the end of the summer, they're giving away a grand prize. 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If you want to vote, text the keyword SIP to 218-847-2001. Again, it's Black Velvet versus Windsor this week. We've got more on the way from Ace and Moving Pictures. It's Elton John, Benny and the Jets on Classic Hits KDLM.

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8: weather. Here's your KDLM weatherology forecast. Slight chance for storms today. Otherwise, cloudy skies with a few peaks of sun. Daytime highs approaching 82. Winds out of the south, 10 to 20 miles per hour. Storms likely tonight. Lows level off around 59. Cloudy skies expected. Daytime highs approaching 81. Tomorrow, a blend of clouds and sun. I'm meteorologist Jennifer Vujicic. Currently, it's 69 degrees.

The Grassroots Midnight Confessions on Classic Hits KDLM. We are cruising our way to 11 on this day. We've got some, you know, some rain out there today throughout. Showers spread throughout the lakes area with some lightning possible around 6 p.m. tonight. Possibly a little bit later as well. Not a bad day, though. 77 our high. We're looking at 62 for our low. Go out there and enjoy it when you can. In between rain, make sure you bring an umbrella. We are almost to 11. We got Kenny Loggins to bring you there. It's the Bangles. Walk Like an Egyptian on Classic Hits KDLM.

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1: ABC News, I'm Sherry Preston. A hostage situation in Bakersfield, California, now over. The suspect, who was holding an unknown number of people and threatening to detonate a bomb, was shot and killed by an FBI agent on the scene. All of the hostages are free and no one else was harmed. The Supreme Court giving the go-ahead to allow a congressional map in Alabama that was previously struck down for intentionally discriminating against black voters. ABC's Devin Dwyer has more on the three liberal justices who dissented.
2: Strong words from Justice Sonia Sotomayor, joined by the others. She said that the court did unleash chaos because it's so close to the election. In fact, Alabama has already had its primary vote. The governor saying overnight that she is now scheduling a new special primary in August 11th, for these new districts that are going to be implemented.
1: Primaries in a handful of states last night, including California, where Los Angeles Mayor Karen Bass will advance to a runoff. This is ABC News. Trump loyalist Bill Pulte, who currently runs the Federal Housing Finance Agency, was this week tapped to be the new director of national intelligence, even though ABC's Catherine Falders in Washington reports that many on both sides of the aisle are questioning his qualifications.
3: Sources who I've spoken to for a long time in this administration have said they don't believe he's qualified for the Federal Housing Finance Agency now, let alone to lead the DNI, to be the nation's top spy chief. So to bring you back a little bit here, Bill Pulte is really best known for launching or issuing criminal referrals in the Trump administration's probes as it relates to mortgage fraud.
1: One of the last remaining classic urban department stores is closing for good. The flagship Neiman Marcus location opened in downtown Dallas in 1914. Saks Global acquired Neiman's in 2024 and has decided it'll shutter it for good this year. Sherry Preston, ABC News.
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13: Whether you're racing down the track or chasing birdies on the course, Wilkie Speedy Wash is proud to congratulate all the Detroit Lakes track and field athletes and boys and girls golf team members heading to state. 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
14: Minnesota News Network, I'm Tasha Radel. Winning your political party endorsement at the state convention isn't as important as it used to be for candidates in Minnesota. Carleton College political analyst Stephen Scheer says we are only one of 14 states with a party endorsement process.
15: Most states just have a primary, and the winner of the primary becomes the nominee for the general election. Minnesota has long had a party endorsement process, and as we can see, it's become increasingly controversial because of the choices made by these endorsing conventions.
14: Authorities in Wright County are identifying the victim of an apparent drowning on Pleasant Lake near Annandale. Witnesses said 18-year-old Cameron Mertens from Watkins was fishing when he fell from his kayak into the water. Google is providing more than $375,000 to help restore water quality and wildlife habitat in southeast Minnesota. This is MNN.
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18: Here's your KDLM weatherology forecast. Slight chance for storms today, otherwise cloudy skies with a few peaks of sun. Daytime highs approaching 82. Winds out of the south, 10 to 20 miles per hour. Storms likely tonight, lows level off around 59, cloudy skies expected. Daytime highs approaching 81, tomorrow a blend of clouds and sun. I'm meteorologist Jennifer Vujicic. Currently 68.

Duran Duran, Hungry Like the Wolf on Classic Hits KDLM. I'm Kel Daniels and welcome to 11 on this rainier Wednesday. We've got a lot of overcast, obviously some rain throughout the day, some scattered showers, and a possibility of lightning around 6 p.m., possibly later again in the Lakes area, depending on where you're listening at. On the hour, we've got another episode of Minnesota Trivia, and we are doing some weird lake names. I know it's a cop-out. We got over 10,000 of them, but we've got some silly names, too. I'm going to keep doing them until we are out of names in general. While you're waiting for that, that's about 15. We got Peter Gabriel, The Raspberries, and Steve Perry on deck. It's EMF Unbelievable on Classic Hits KDLM.

0: Peter Gabriel, Sledgehammer, on the station you can count on, Classic Hits KDLM. Well, let's get back to another episode of Minnesota Trivia, and we've got weird lake names as our kind of theme for the day. Now, I'm going to be honest with you here. I'm having more trouble finding lake names that don't exist than lake names that do exist. That's just how many lakes we have. The theme is, if you aren't familiar with this, I'm going to give you four lake names. Three are real lakes in Minnesota. You can go over there. You can swim in them. You can do whatever you want in them. I don't know. Maybe not all of them, but you can see them. And then one is fake. There's no name on one of them. So you got to figure out which one is the imposter. I'll get started here. Our contenders are Blueberry Lake, Football Lake, Old Spud Lake, and Big Dummy Lake. I'll do it one more time. Blueberry Lake, Football Lake, Old Spud Lake, and Big Dummy Lake. Which one is the imposter and not a real lake name? We'll have the answer for you after the break on Classic Hits KDLM.
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You Too, with or without you, on Classic Hits KDLM. Let's get back to Minnesota trivia. We had another silly lake name one for you today, and you got to find out which one is the imposter among us. I got four names for you here. One of them is not the name of an official Minnesota lake. The contenders, we got Blueberry Lake, Football Lake, Old Spud Lake, and Big Dummy Lake. One more time, Blueberry Lake, Football Lake, Old Spud Lake, and Big Dummy Lake. Which one is not a real lake name in Minnesota? Now, you might not be expecting this. I'm surprised. The answer is here. Football Lake is not an official lake name in Minnesota, at least not according to the internet. I couldn't find one, but yeah, Blueberry Lake, Old Spud Lake, and Big Dummy Lake are all real lakes that you can go to. Apparently, they got some decent fishing as well. That's Minnesota trivia. Thanks for sticking along. We got more on the way from Devo and Bon Jovi. It's Queen and David Bowie, Under Pressure, on Classic Hits KDLM.

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6: Here's your KDLM weatherology forecast. Slight chance for storms today. Otherwise, cloudy skies with a few peaks of sun. Daytime highs approaching 82. Winds out of the south, 10 to 20 miles per hour. Storms likely tonight. Lows level off around 59. Cloudy skies expected. Daytime highs approaching 81. Tomorrow, a blend of clouds and sun. I'm meteorologist Jennifer Vujicic. Currently 68.
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Mama Told Me. 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Classic Hits KDLM. I'm Cale Daniels, and we are cruising throughout the day. We are almost to noon. No Dave Lee. We've got some Twins action here. It's coming up at noon for the pregame, so you're going to want to stick around for that. That's all for me on this fine Wednesday. I hope you guys stay dry out there. We got rain showers throughout the day. Some lightning around 6 p.m. I'll be back tomorrow at 9, and I'm leaving you with Eddie Grant, Electric Avenue, on Classic Hits KDLM.

0: Twins missed out on their first sweep of the White Sox since August of 2024 as the White Sox claimed the finale 8-0. Twins shut out for the first time this season. Orioles, the only club yet to be blanked this year. White Sox get their fifth shutout of 2026. Let's circle the bases. They're brought to you by Toyota. At first base, shortstop Tristan Gray's bat was big in the first two games of the series, but his glove let down the Twins this afternoon. Gray committed three errors, tied for the most by a Twin in a game. Ryan Domet had been the last entrant on the list. That was September 12th of 2012 against Kansas City. The last Twins shortstop to commit three errors in a game, you've got to go back to April 12th, 1994, Pat Mears at Seattle. At second base, Eric Fetty turned in five scoreless innings, picking up his first win since August 9th of last year, a span of 20 outings where he was 0-6 with a 5.56 ERA. Fetty dropped his career ERA against Minnesota to 0.96. That's the second-best ERA of any pitcher to make at least four starts against the Twins. Hisashi Iwakuma registered a mind-boggling 0.21 ERA over six starts against the Twins from 2012 through 2015. At third base, Taj Bradley allowed four runs, matching his total from his last start in Pittsburgh. It's the first time he's allowed four runs or more in back-to-back starts since July 23rd and August 24th of last year, a stretch of 15 outings. The July 23rd start was his final start as a member of the Rays, a game in which he allowed four runs in an inning and two-thirds against the White Sox. After getting traded to the Twins, Bradley went down to AAA but then gave up seven runs in his first start back in the big leagues against the White Sox. A theme here at home for his career against teams in the AL Central, Taj Bradley has an ERA under two against the Guardians, Royals, and Tigers. But then there's the White Sox. Through his first four outings against Chicago, Bradley's ERA is now at 10.69. That's the 14th highest ERA all time for a pitcher in his first four starts against the White Sox. That's what you find when circling the bases, brought to you by your local Toyota dealers. Toyota, let's go places. A new opponent in town tomorrow. The Royals will be getting in late after their night game in Cincinnati. They will turn to Seth Lugo for the start. Still a TBA right now for the Twins. They do have these starters lined up for the rest of that series. It'll be a 6:40 first pitch. We'll be on the air for the pregame lineup card. Gino has the show starting at 6. We want to thank everybody in studio today for Andrew Halverson, Mark Janowski, Cal Soderquist, Lucas Kirchner, and Cameron Green. I'm John Vitas saying so long from Target Field. We hope you join us tomorrow here on your home for Twins baseball.
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2: Hit through the right side, RBI base hit, Ryan Jeffers. Twins take the lead, 2-1.
3: They had a pitch lined to the left center field. That's going to tie it up. As Bell around first base, ground ball weakly hit should be two. Kiesel to Lee, back to first in time for the TaylorMade double play. Nicely turned.
2: Byron smashes this ball deep into the left field corner. That one's back towards the fence, and it's off the base of the wall. Byron looping around first, looping towards second. He slides in with a crisp leadoff double.
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6: ABC News, I'm Michelle Franzen. At the White House, President Trump says he remains confident Iran wants to make a deal, but says leadership is difficult to deal with. It comes as the U.S. and Iran are trading strikes despite a ceasefire in place. The U.S. Supreme Court ruling Alabama can move forward to use a congressional map for the midterms previously blocked by lower courts. Here's ABC's Devin Dwyer.
7: The bottom line is this is the culmination of years of litigation in Alabama. It is now removing one of those two majority black districts, a seat held by Democrats, and is the latest indication now that these race-based politics, including those that protect minority voters, are starting to give way to a new era.
6: In California, an hours-long hostage and bomb standoff at a bank in downtown Bakersfield ended with the suspect dead. Police say all 10 hostages were released unharmed. The FBI identified the man as Anthony Scott Searles Harris. This is ABC News. In California, a Sacramento man arrested and charged for allegedly attempting to bring explosive materials through airport security last weekend.
8: 49-year-old Kamani Osiande Jones was allegedly wearing a scarf covering his face and latex gloves on his hands as he tried to go through security at the Sacramento airport. In his carry-on bag, prosecutors say he had an explosive device and lighter capable of lighting the explosive, along with a knife, scissors, blades, an aerosol can, and zip ties. He also allegedly had 5 cell phones, and one of them had a 15-minute timer running and another with a message on it reading, "We will be awaiting your call." Prosecutors say the explosive device was viable and energetic, as they put it, and if it had detonated midair on a plane, it could have been catastrophic. Alex Stone, ABC News.
6: Severe storms continue to target parts of the South and Upper Plains today. Hail and possible tornadoes remain the threat. I'm Michelle Franzen, ABC News.
9: Man, I love this place. I've been surfing here since I was a kid. Now, seeing my grandson out on the water, it means everything to me. Watching him and taking in the blue waves, the sea breeze, the blurry horizon.
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11: Minnesota News Network, I'm Sean Maloney. Education leaders in Minnesota are highlighting gains from the latest legislative session. Lawmakers had positive committee hearings about an effort to raise teacher pay to $60,000, added over $20 million for mental health, low-income school support, and approved improved pension benefits. Steps advocates say strengthen schools and help retain educators. Nearly 500 firefighters and emergency personnel from across the region are in Grand Rapids this week for Minnesota's largest wildland fire training event, sharpening their skills as the state heads into peak wildfire season. Minnesota Incident Command System spokeswoman Samantha Ballas.
12: It is designed to train participants to national standards. Whatever people learn here at Fire Academy, they can take and they can work all across the country with it.
11: Both classroom instruction and hands-on field training exercises occur throughout the week. And a Minnesota baby's in the spotlight. Cameron Chung is the 2026 Gerber baby. Chosen from thousands of entries, judges praised his smile and family story. He and his parents will appear in campaigns, earn $50,000, and a custom wardrobe. This is MNN.
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14: Here's your KDLM weatherology forecast. Chance for rain tonight. Otherwise, cloudy skies expected. Lows level off around 58. Winds out of the south, 8 to 15 miles per hour. Sunshine mixed with clouds at times. Tomorrow, slight chance for isolated rain showers. Daytime highs approaching 81. Partly cloudy skies. Tomorrow night, lows dip down to about 55. I'm meteorologist Jennifer Vujicic. Right now, it's 77 degrees.

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2: Chaka Khan. Chaka Khan. Chaka Khan. 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Chaka Khan. Let me go.

weatherology meteorologist Derek Hite with a significant weather update. A tornado watch continues until 11 p.m. tonight. A tornado watch means that conditions are favorable for the development of severe thunderstorms over the next several hours, with some storms producing tornadoes. In addition to the threat of tornadoes, very large damage in hail and strong straight-line winds may accompany those storms that do develop. Storms can pop up quickly, so stay up to date on rapidly changing weather conditions and be prepared to take action if warnings are issued. A tornado watch continues until 11 p.m. tonight. Stay tuned for additional updates. I'm meteorologist Derek Hite.

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4: ABC News, I'm Michelle Franzen. Moments ago, House lawmakers passing an Iran War Powers resolution to limit President Trump's use of armed forces unless a declaration of war or authorization is enacted.
5: On this vote, the yeas are 215 and the nays are 208. The concurrent resolution is adopted.
4: The resolution is symbolic, but puts House lawmakers on the record, showing a growing rebuke to the president's handling of the war. And despite a ceasefire, the Pentagon confirms U.S. forces shot down Iranian drones targeting U.S. forces in Kuwait overnight. President Trump telling reporters he doesn't think it will impact peace talks.
6: It takes two to tango. You understand that. We hit them very hard on something else unrelated. And so they were responding. But not very strongly.
4: In California, the 15-hour standoff at a bank in Bakersfield ended in the death of a suspect who said he had a bomb. Police say all 10 hostages were released unharmed. And on Wall Street today, stocks ending lower. This is ABC News. In Southern California, authorities arrested a CEO accused of illegally selling U.S. computer technology to Iran.
7: Jamshid Ghomi is a CEO of an Iran-based technology company. Federal agents have been seen at his $35 million mansion in Newport Beach, California. Federal prosecutors say Ghomi has been illegally selling U.S. computer technology to the Iranian government. They say he was acquiring sophisticated networking, security, and encryption equipment and was selling it to Iranian customers, including for the Iranian regime's nuclear and military needs. He allegedly moved millions of dollars from Iran accounts into his U.S. bank account. Ghomi is charged with conspiracy to violate the International Emergency Economic Powers Act. Alex Stone, ABC News.
4: A Frontier Airlines flight from Puerto Rico to Chicago forced to divert to Miami. A man now in custody accused of trying to open a door mid-flight and trying to enter the cockpit and choking one flight attendant. Michelle Franzen, ABC News.
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4: ABC News, I'm Michelle Franzen. Moments ago, House lawmakers passing an Iran War Powers resolution to limit President Trump's use of armed forces unless a declaration of war or authorization is enacted.
5: On this vote, the yeas are 215 and the nays are 208. The concurrent resolution is adopted.
4: The resolution is symbolic, but puts House lawmakers on the record, showing a growing rebuke to the president's handling of the war. And despite a ceasefire, the Pentagon confirms U.S. forces shot down Iranian drones targeting U.S. forces in Kuwait overnight. President Trump telling reporters he doesn't think it will impact peace talks.
6: It takes two to tango. You understand that. We hit them very hard on something else unrelated. And so they were responding. But not very strongly.
4: In California, the 15-hour standoff at a bank in Bakersfield ended in the death of a suspect who said he had a bomb. Police say all 10 hostages were released unharmed. And on Wall Street today, stocks ending lower. This is ABC News. In Southern California, authorities arrested a CEO accused of illegally selling U.S. computer technology to Iran.
7: Jamshid Ghomi is a CEO of an Iran-based technology company. Federal agents have been seen at his $35 million mansion in Newport Beach, California. Federal prosecutors say Ghomi has been illegally selling U.S. computer technology to the Iranian government. They say he was acquiring sophisticated networking, security, and encryption equipment and was selling it to Iranian customers, including for the Iranian regime. regime's nuclear and military needs. He allegedly moved millions of dollars from Iran accounts into his U.S. bank account. Gomi is charged with conspiracy to violate the International Emergency Economic Powers Act. Alex Stone, ABC News.
4: A Frontier Airlines flight from Puerto Rico to Chicago forced to divert to Miami. A man now in custody accused of trying to open a door mid-flight and trying to enter the cockpit and choking one flight attendant. Michelle Franzen, ABC News.
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16: From the newsroom, I'm Ryan Cunningham. Humane Society of the Lakes is inviting the public to learn more about its new legacy program, Tales of Tomorrow. The organization will host a free informational meeting on June 17th from noon to 1:30 at the VFW inside Detroit Lakes. Co-manager Cora Fastner-Collins says the event will provide information about the new program, including ways community members can make a lasting impact for animals in need and help ensure their pets are cared for in the future if they are no longer able to do so themselves. Organizers say attendees will also hear inspiring stories and learn more about planning for their pets' long-term care. The event is open to the public. The Humane Society is also asking for community support as kitten season gets underway. Shelter officials say some essential supplies are running low, and donations of wet kitten food and wet adult dog food are especially in need. During Men's Health Month in June, Essentia Health is reminding men to take a proactive approach to their health by scheduling annual exams and keeping up with recommended screenings. Many of the leading causes of death among men are preventable or highly treatable when detected early. It is recommended that men of all ages establish a relationship with a primary care provider and receive yearly physical exams, including routine screenings for blood pressure and cholesterol. Heart disease remains the leading cause of death among men in the United States. Men over age 40 with risk factors such as smoking, diabetes, high blood pressure, high cholesterol, inactivity, or excess weight are encouraged to discuss heart health screenings with their health care provider. Essentia also reminds men to stay current on cancer screenings. Lung cancer remains the leading cause of cancer-related deaths in the country, while prostate cancer is the most common cancer among men aside from skin cancer. Colorectal cancer is the third leading cause of cancer-related deaths among men, with screenings generally recommended beginning at age 45. Mental health is also an important part of overall wellness. Men experiencing symptoms such as persistent sadness, anxiety, sleep changes, or withdrawal from normal activities should seek support from a healthcare professional. Early treatment can make a significant difference. Minnesota cities, counties, and townships will soon pay less for state road construction projects under a new cost-sharing policy from MnDOT. Agency officials say the updated formula will save local governments about $20 million annually by basing their contribution on tax capacity rather than a one-size-fits-all approach. MnDOT Planning Director Philip Schaffner says some small communities were previously asked to contribute hundreds of thousands of dollars, sometimes more than half their annual budget. The new policy takes effect July 1st and has support of both the League of Minnesota Cities and the Association of Minnesota Counties. We'll have more from the newsroom next.
3: Adventure starts here. CF Moto side-by-sides are built for thrill seekers. Hit the mud, sand, or snow, and leave the rest in the dust. Jay and K Marine.
16: Republican House Speaker Lisa Daymuth is staying in the governor's race. She made the announcement despite losing the endorsement to Kendall Qualls at the weekend convention. The GOP now says it will not bind candidates to the pre-convention agreement to honor the endorsement following technical glitches with the votes. Daymuth says her experience will be the difference.
17: No other Republican candidate for governor has any experience in the legislature and leading a state. I have proven leadership that, yes, I can unify Republicans and keep people together and eye on what needs to be done.
16: Fellow Republican Mike Lindell has also announced that he's staying in the race. Declining mass attendance and a shortage of priests are creating financial challenges for Catholic parishes across central Minnesota. Bishop Patrick Neary of the St. Cloud Diocese says fewer than one in four Catholics regularly attend mass or participate in parish life, a sharp decline from previous generations. Neary says changing demographics in many small communities have also affected local churches, leading the diocese to combine parishes into larger Catholic communities to maintain services and ministry. About 1.2 million Minnesotans identify as Catholic, representing roughly one in five residents statewide. A new state-funded study could take a closer look at rising health insurance costs for Minnesota educators. Right now, school districts and charter schools negotiate their own coverage, creating smaller, more volatile insurance pools. Education Minnesota President Monica Byron says the lack of consistent data has made it hard to measure potential savings. The study could lead to a single statewide insurance pool aimed at lowering costs and stabilizing coverage. Byron says many educators are already feeling the strain of rising premiums. And affordable housing properties across Minnesota getting a major financial boost. The Minnesota Housing Department is awarding more than $50 million in grants to 35 properties facing financial or physical challenges. Commissioner Jennifer Ho says rising costs from inflation to severe weather have made it harder to maintain buildings and keep rents affordable. She adds many properties operate on thin margins and recent pressures have pushed some into negative cash flow. The one-time funding will help cover repairs, operating costs, and supportive services, protecting nearly 2,600 affordable homes statewide. From the newsroom, I'm Ryan Cunningham.
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19: Randall S. Schnitzer, age 65 of Detroit Lakes, passed away on May 13th. A memorial service will be held on Thursday the 4th at 11 a.m. at Zion Lutheran Church in Detroit Lakes. There will be a visitation 1 hour prior to the services Thursday morning. The arrangements for Randall L. Schnitzer of Detroit Lakes have been arranged and entrusted to the West Chose Funeral Home of Detroit Lakes. Nathan Mark Lehman, age 39 of San Antonio, Texas, formerly of Perham, passed away on Sunday, May 17th. A visitation will be held from 10 to 11 a.m., followed by a memorial service at 11 a.m. on Thursday the 4th at the Schoenberger Funeral and Cremation Service of Perham. The arrangements for Nathan Mark Lehman, formerly of Perham, have been arranged through the Schoenberger Funeral and Cremation Service of Perham. Layden R. Jacobson, age 82 of Audubon, passed away on May 14th. Funeral services will be held on Thursday the 4th at 2 p.m. at St. Peter's Lutheran Church in rural Audubon. There will be a visitation Wednesday the 3rd from 5 to 7 p.m. at the West Chose Funeral Home in Detroit Lakes with a prayer service Wednesday night at 6:30. The arrangements for Layden R. Jacobson of Audubon have been arranged and entrusted to the West Chose Funeral Home of Detroit Lakes. Beverly Hovde, age 88 of Twin Valley, passed away peacefully at Sunnyside Care Center in Lake Park on May 22nd. A visitation will be held on Thursday the 4th from 5 to 7 p.m. with a prayer service beginning at 6:30 at the Anderson Family Funeral Home in Twin Valley. A memorial service will be held on Friday the 5th at 11 a.m. at Zion Lutheran Church in Twin Valley with a fellowship to follow. The arrangements for Beverly Hovde of Twin Valley have been arranged and entrusted to the Anderson Family Funeral Home of Twin Valley. Graveside services for James H. Smith, 91 of Waite Park, retired Frazee teacher and coach, will be held Friday the 5th at 1 p.m. at Lakeside Cemetery in Frazee. A time of fellowship and refreshments will follow at the Fury Funeral Home. The arrangements for James H. Smith of Waite Park have been arranged and entrusted to the Fury Funeral Home of Frazee. Edwin Eddie Sullivan, age 94 of Yulin, passed away on Saturday, May 23rd at Viking Manor Nursing Home in Yulin. Please note a change of date with a visitation being held Friday the 5th from 5 to 6:30 p.m. with a prayer service beginning at 6:30 at the Anderson Family Funeral Home in Twin Valley. A massive Christian burial will be held Saturday the 6th at 10 a.m. with a visitation 1 hour before the services at St. William Catholic Church in Twin Valley. The arrangements for Edwin Eddie Sullivan of Yulin have been arranged through the Anderson Family Funeral Home. Jean Hansen, age 94 of Manoman, passed away on Sunday, February 22nd at the Manoman Health Center. A memorial service will be held on Saturday the 6th at 2 p.m. with a time of gathering 1 hour before the services at First Lutheran Church in Manoman Saturday. The arrangements for Jean Hansen of Manoman have been arranged and entrusted to the Anderson Family Funeral Home of Manoman. Janet Ray Hershey Hegreberg, age 84 of Ada, formerly of Borup, passed away on Wednesday, March 25th at Twin Valley Assisted Living. A memorial service will be held on Monday the 8th at 1 p.m. with a visitation starting at 11 a.m. on Monday at Winchester Lutheran Church in Borup. The arrangements for Janet Ray Hershey Hegreberg of Ada, formerly of Borup, have been entrusted to the Anderson Family Funeral Home of Twin Valley.
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25: Here's your KDLM weatherology forecast. Chance for rain tonight. Otherwise, cloudy skies expected. Lows level off around 58. Winds out of the south, 8 to 15 miles per hour. Sunshine mixed with clouds at times. Tomorrow, slight chance for isolated rain showers. Daytime highs approaching 81. Partly cloudy skies. Tomorrow night, lows dip down to about 55. I'm meteorologist Jennifer Vujicicki. Currently, 76.
26: For MNN Sports, I'm Kevin Falmas. Earlier today, the Minnesota Vikings introduced Nolan Teasley as their new general manager.
27: There is no question we improved as an organization. Nolan and Morgan, we are so proud to welcome you and your children to the Vikings family and to the state of Minnesota. We're confident you will love becoming part of this community. With that, it is my pleasure to introduce the next general manager of the Minnesota Vikings, Nolan Teasley.
26: Vikings owner and president Mark Wilf welcoming Nolan Teasley to Minnesota. His Vikings are off today, but will wrap up their latest week of OTAs tomorrow in Eagan. In baseball last night, the Twins pulled out a 6-4 win over the White Sox at Target Field. Two straight wins to open up the homestand. As for the National Hockey League, the Golden Knights edged the Hurricanes 5-4 in Game 1 last night. In the NBA tonight, it's the Spurs and Knicks. Kevin Faulness, MNN Sports.
0: A little.
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7: Minnesota News Network, I'm Sean Maloney. More uncertainty for many of the 630 laid-off miners and their families in northern Minnesota. Their extended unemployment benefits passed by state lawmakers last year run out this month. DFL Senator Grant Hauschild of Hermantown on the impact.
8: A mine shutting down on the Iron Range is the equivalent of 3M or Target shutting down in the Twin Cities in terms of the scope of the economic impact to the region.
7: This past session, lawmakers passed extended unemployment benefits for an additional 64 workers laid off earlier this year. Fire crews are making steady progress on the Birch Bay fire northwest of Ely. The wildfire has grown to about 35 acres. It is now 10% contained with around 80 firefighters on scene. Crews are focusing on containment lines and hospitals. There are no closures, but officials urge the public to avoid the area and keep drones grounded. And Congresswoman Angie Craig is taking her Senate campaign statewide with a new Rising Tide tour. It kicks off this week ahead of the August 11th primary. Craig faces Lieutenant Governor Peggy Flanagan for the DFL nomination after Flanagan secured the party endorsement. This is MNN.
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25: Here's your KDLM weatherology forecast. Chance for rain tonight. Otherwise, cloudy skies expected. Lows level off around 58. Winds out of the south, 8 to 15 miles per hour. Sunshine mixed with clouds at times. Tomorrow, slight chance for isolated rain showers. Daytime highs approaching 81. Partly cloudy skies. Tomorrow night, lows dip down to about 55. I'm meteorologist Jennifer Vujicic. Currently, 76.

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7: 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Hi, I'm Barry Schroeder. If Christians here in Detroit Lakes, Minnesota, would start believing the Bible and applying it to their lives, this community would change radically and rapidly. But if all we do is show up for church once a week and neglect Bible reading and prayer and witnessing, the morality of the people will decrease. In Matthew 5:13, Jesus said, "You are the salt of the earth. But if the salt has lost its saltiness, it is therefore good for nothing but to be cast out and to be trodden under the foot of men." Salt has many uses. One is to create thirst. When you interact with people, do your words and your actions create in them a thirst for God? Does God even come up in the conversation? Salt that remains in the shaker is of no practical value. It must be applied to the food that's bland without it. Then, in verse 14, Jesus describes his followers in another way. "You are the light of the world. A city that's set on a hill cannot be hid. Neither do men light a candle and put it under a bushel, but on a candlestick, and it gives light to all that are in the house. Let your light so shine before men that they may see your good works and glorify your Father which is in heaven." At the risk of belaboring the obvious, isn't it only reasonable if, when you first taste your food and you find it to be bland, and you see a salt shaker on the table, to ask, "Would you please pass the salt?" Would it be equally nonsensical if you were in a dark room that desperately needed light to go to the garage, pull out a mega powerful spotlight, plug it in, turn it on, and then stick it in the hall closet and close the door? So you hear this, scratch your head, and ask, what dummy would do that? The same one who keeps the salt in the shaker or refuses to let his light shine. That's who. Do you know any Christians like that? Are you one?
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11: Here's your KDLM weatherology forecast. Chance for rain tonight. Otherwise, cloudy skies expected. Lows level off around 58. Winds out of the south, 8 to 15 miles per hour. Sunshine mixed with clouds at times. Tomorrow, slight chance for isolated rain showers. Daytime highs approaching 81. Partly cloudy skies. Tomorrow night, lows dip down to about 55. I'm meteorologist Jennifer Vujicic. Right now, 78.

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1: weather. Here's your KDLM weatherology forecast. Chance for rain tonight. Otherwise, cloudy skies expected. Lows level off around 58. Winds out of the south, 8 to 15 miles per hour. Sunshine mixed with clouds at times. Tomorrow, slight chance for isolated rain showers. Daytime highs approaching 81. Partly cloudy skies. Tomorrow night, lows dip down to about 55. I'm meteorologist Jennifer Vujicic. Right now, 78.

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1: ABC News, I'm Michelle Franzen. With the war in Iran grinding into a fourth month, House lawmakers today passed a war powers resolution for the first time aimed at limiting President Trump's use of U.S. forces without a declaration of war authorization. ABC's Karen Travers says it comes as a fragile ceasefire is being tested.
2: President Trump today said Iran was, quote, reciprocating when it struck the airport in Kuwait, a drone attack that left one dead and more than 60 injured. He said the U.S. had hit Iran hard and they were responding. The president claimed negotiations with Iran are going, quote, very well, and that a deal could be reached this weekend. But at the same time, he also said it may not happen.
1: The U.S. Supreme Court.
2: Karen Travers, ABC News, the White House.
1: The U.S. Supreme Court ruling Alabama can move forward to use a congressional map for the midterms, previously blocked by lower courts. Severe storms continue to target parts of the South and upper plains, including the threat of tornadoes. And in Texas tonight, San Antonio Spurs taking on the New York Knicks in game one of the NBA Finals. This is ABC News. In California, an hours-long hostage and bomb standoff at a bank in downtown Bakersfield ended with the suspect dead and all 10 hostages released unharmed. The FBI identified the man as Anthony Scott Searles Harris, who once served in the Army and was dishonorably discharged. Here's ABC's Alex Stone.
3: We now know that he attached what he said were explosive devices, although they say that they had no worry about them once they finally got in and that they were able to see them. On to the hostages who were inside, and that one woman, one of the hostages, was able to communicate. She had a phone on her until it went dead, but that she has diabetes and that they were worried about her in that moment. But the HRT, the hostage rescue team, coming in from Quantico, Virginia, and executing this very quickly once they got on scene, going in and getting the hostages out.
1: On Wall Street today, stocks ended lower. I'm Michelle Franzen. ABC News.
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11: Here's your KDLM weatherology forecast. Chance for rain tonight, otherwise cloudy skies expected. Lows level off around 58. Winds out of the south, 8 to 15 miles per hour. Sunshine mixed with clouds at times. Tomorrow, slight chance for isolated rain showers. Daytime highs approaching 81. Partly cloudy skies. Tomorrow night, lows dip down to about 55. I'm meteorologist Jennifer Vujicic. Right now, 78.

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12: Here's your KDLM weatherology forecast. Chance for rain tonight. Otherwise, cloudy skies expected. Lows level off around 58. Winds out of the south, 8 to 15 miles per hour. Sunshine mixed with clouds at times. Tomorrow, slight chance for isolated rain showers. Daytime highs approaching 81. Partly cloudy skies. Tomorrow night, lows dip down to about 55. I'm meteorologist Jennifer Vujicic. Currently, it's 77 degrees.

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